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1: Fox News, I'm Tom Graham. The Pentagon launching fresh strikes on Iran. The move follows President Trump blaming Tehran for downing a U.S. Apache helicopter near the Strait of Hormuz.
2: The targets include air defense systems and radars. Explosions have been reported in Iran's port city of Sirik and Bandar Abbas. Iran's deputy foreign minister claimed that Iran had not fired any drones in the past 24 hours, but vowed a big response for the renewed U.S. strikes.
1: Fox's Jennifer Griffin. Convicted killer Carmelo Anthony awaiting sentencing today. A Texas jury found the 19-year-old guilty in the deadly stabbing of 17-year-old Austin Metcalf. Anthony's mother took the stand today on her son's behalf.
3: She testified her son is very sorry for what he did, crying as she told jurors, quote, he's my oldest, my firstborn, my baby. I love him very much.
1: Fox's Brooke Taylor. 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
5: From 21 Alive, I'm meteorologist Michael Morinelli. Another hot and humid afternoon with highs in the 80s, feeling more like the mid to upper 80s or even low 90s. We are tracking a few scattered showers and thunderstorms later tonight before temperatures continue to heat up into the day tomorrow. First, the weather day in effect for both tomorrow and Thursday. I'm meteorologist Michael Morinelli on WoWo 92.3 FM and 1190 AM.
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12: All right, 25 now till the top of the hour. 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Summertime's here, more people outdoors, more people, more than half the country don't feel safe and secure in their small town or big city, and they're protecting themselves. And the beauty of Sig Sauer, all of them made right here in America, the beautiful live free or die state of New Hampshire. And more than 300 American workers, nearly a third of which former law enforcement. Pretty amazing. Sig Sauer, also used by the U.S. military, the sidearm of all branches of our military. I have an M17 pistol, the same one carried by our brave men and women defending freedom around the world. Again, every day, my everyday carry is usually the P365, number one concealed carry pistol in the country. If that God forbid moment happens in your life, you will be ready. We are a Sig Sauer family here on the Sean Hannity Show. I have mine, sweet baby James. 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Linda has her beautiful P365 Rose Special Edition. Now go to SigSauer.com/Hannity today. 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You know, I just can't get over how insane the left is. You know, you had Graham Plattner, all that we've talked about with him, and now he's attacking billionaires. Where did this obsession with billionaires don't make their money? How is that possible? Well, they're ill-gotten gains. Now, I've met a couple of billionaires in my life. I've actually talked to billionaires in my life, and I'm fascinated to sit and shut up. I know, rare for some moments of my life, but I try. And I listen to their stories, their creativity. If you are a successful business person, I don't care what business you are in every single case, I don't know trust fund brat kids that stayed wealthy. I just don't. I know the people that started with nothing and the people that came here from another country with $100 or $200 in their pocket and become multimillionaires and then eventually a billionaire. And I'm fascinated by it, and I'm happy for their success. If any of you in this program are succeeding and are happy and you're raising your families and life is good for you, why would I not be happy for you? I don't know. It's like the left is not happy unless they're miserable, but it's more sinister than that because they all want power. And this is now the Achilles heel going into this midterm election. It's Graham Plattner. It's James Tallarico. It's this guy, El Sayed. In Michigan, Abdul, that is running there against Mike Rogers. I think Mike Rogers has a very good shot there. It is the party of Mamdani, AOC, the squad, Grandpa Bernie, Pocahontas, and a party that has lost their compass, their soul. You know, let's play the latest. Abdul El Sayed played it earlier, dodging questions about deleted defund the police posts. You know, it's like everything that Graham Plattner's ever done. Oh, no, I don't mean a word of it now. Listen.
13: My colleagues at K-File here at CNN found that you had deleted thousands of old posts on X, on Twitter, sometime before launching your Senate campaign. Some of those posts included messages that said that championed the defund the police movement, described the police as, quote, standing armies. Why did you take those posts down?
14: Let me just speak to a vision for public safety that I think all of us can agree with. I think all of us want to be safe. We want to know that we can get home safely. We don't want to worry about being the victim of somebody's violence, whether it's from a neighbor or the state itself. And we got to get serious about the kind of policing we need. And for too long, we have not invested in the kind of recruitment and retention and retirement that has people from local communities wanting to join in and be a part of keeping public safety. But also for too long, our answer to every problem has been someone with a gun. And that's just not always the right answer.
13: So would you say you feel differently than you did before?
14: Well, look, at that time, I was a professor. I was teaching at the edge of criminal justice and public health. At this point, I'm running for U.S. Senate.
12: And, you know, it's so if you're deleting, his mindset is defund, dismantle, no bail laws, all of that insanity, reimagine the police. But now he's running for office. So he's got to change. Anyway, let us get to our busy phones. Bernie is in Ohio. Bernie, how are you? Welcome to the Sean Hannity Show. How's the Buckeye State?
15: Oh, pretty awesome. And we're getting it cleaned up. But I called about Republicans, specifically Donald Trump, being against mail-in voting and everything. But
12: he's not totally against mail-in voting. He's willing to make exceptions for the right people.
15: Well, how are we supposed to know who the right people are?
12: That's a good question. The right people would be the military that are overseas and can't go to a ballot, can't go to a polling place. The sick people in town that can't go to a polling place, the infirm that can't go to a polling place. And I think we should make accommodations for them. I think that's just, you know, decency, helping people. But, you know, look at this whole thing that's been going on in California. I mean, when I read this one article today, I shook my head and I said, it's so typical. And it's so predictable. And, you know, I mentioned it earlier. I'll refer to it again. So this councilwoman that overtook Spencer Pratt, there was a drop late on election night. I didn't see it myself, which really makes me mad because this is my job. And nobody else apparently saw it until the Washington Times noted it today, that the weekend mail-in ballot surge catapulted socialist Rahman ahead of Spencer Pratt, showed a sudden dramatic shift in favor of Rahman by those vote-by-mail voters. And voters, you know, their turnout on the day of election was tepid. So they gave a concession speech in which she sobbed to her family and friends for having failed. Then all of a sudden, we find out in one of the ballot drops, she collected 37% of mail-in ballots that arrived after the election, a 17% surge, besting Mayor Bass 35%, okay? And just to be clear, mail-in ballots arrived after June 2nd dropped off for everyone except that person the Democrats needed to defeat, Mr. Pratt. And what really, really got to me, in one of the ballot drops late on election night, Pratt got zero of 24,000 votes, zero. Now, I use Grok. I have Super Grok. It estimates that the odds of that happening are less than a trillion. Do I have any evidence? No, I don't. Do I think this is complete Adam Schiff? Yeah, I do.
15: Well, I mean, being that California is a Democratic state, did you really expect a Republican to win?
12: No. You know, I would expect them to come out of the Stone Age. Yeah, I would expect common sense to prevail at some point in life, don't you think?
15: Well, I mean, it has to happen on both sides.
12: Listen, I am just telling you, but I like what the president is doing now. The president is laying down markers, and we had a big change today, which I'm very happy about, and it has to do with Susan Collins, and she's now changed her vote. And the Save America Act shows signs of life in the Senate because of her. And I don't think she's going to have a tough time running for re-election. And we do need her in New England. She's the only elected Republican in New England. And I've wanted the Save Act. I know they haven't had the numbers for the Save Act. I've been following it every day almost. So let's see what happens. But the GOP senators rallying around this new DHS proposal targeting sanctuary cities. I think that is a great idea. The DHS approving a plan to verify voter citizenship. That's just common sense. I think proof of citizenship, voter ID, signature verification. You know my list. I say it all the time. Well, let's see what happens. Anyway, you raise good questions. I appreciate it, but he does make exceptions. But I think we should have paper ballots, same-day voting, signature verification, voter ID, proof of citizenship, updated voter rolls, partisan observers watching all day, the voting and the vote counting all night, and get it done in a day. What they're doing in California is ridiculous. It would be embarrassing on any other level, except I don't think you can embarrass communist, you know, utopians out in California these days, led by no-show Governor Gavin. David in Michigan. David, how are you, sir?
16: Thanks, Sean. The most revered host in media.
12: I don't know about that. It's maybe the most hated. I might be on that list by the left.
16: Absolutely. hey, I just want to make a quick point about election interference integrity. Okay. The crime, a jury conviction is guilty beyond a reasonable doubt, and that means 12 members of a jury unanimously have to vote that, versus California's election integrity is fraught with countless unverifiable processes, meaning, you know, that casts more than a reasonable doubt on the integrity of the law.
12: Well, explain that in more detail. I want to really understand what you're saying.
16: Okay, in more detail, it's like if you have to have just innumerable amounts of circumstantial evidence, in the worst case scenario would be your life is at stake, a murder trial, then it's beyond a reasonable doubt. When you're talking about running this country and having election integrity and a law, you know, and election processes that are something that you would think would be, you know, legitimate, then it's like you can't have something that, you know, basically obtuse, where it's like a million different little aspects that you can't verify any of the data and stuff like that.
12: I can't tell you what happened in California. I don't think anybody knows what happened in California. All I know is every American should want integrity in the process, and every American deserves confidence in the results. And in this day and age of artificial intelligence, you cannot and will never convince me that this is not done for nefarious purposes. That's it. I can't say any more. That's my gut instinct. I've been doing this a long time, and I can tell you it stinks to high heaven when you have a drop of 24,000 votes and Spencer Pratt gets zero. Zero. I'm sorry. Doesn't add up to me, and I'm following Super Grok here.
16: Well,
12: anyway, my friend, I'm gonna roll, but you're a good man in Michigan. Go blue. Carl in North Carolina. Carl, how are you, sir? Glad you called.
17: Wanted to address the 60 Minutes mess. And, you know, sometimes people say, they might say, well, why do folks think we're biased? Well, because they have been biased for at least 40 years, as I experienced back when they were doing a hatchet job on Audi, which is one of six brands of cars I was selling at the time. But and the guy got all weepy talking about how, oh, but some of our, you know, some of the people in the news business go to war zones while they're pregnant. Well, why would you send a pregnant woman to a war zone, for crying out loud? Wars are to protect women and children. Crying out loud. But the other thing on the topic of election repair, I've been involved with an election repair organization for about 5 years, and there are over 20 different measures that we need to take, some of them federally, but most of them with our state legislatures, to secure our elections. And right now, we can only be about 80% confident that our votes are counted accurately and reported honestly, because they have and can and do and will try harder to overthrow 20% of the votes. I guess they realize that more than that becomes way too obvious. Or in the there are things we can do to you know, with our state legislatures to make it probably close to 98% accurate. And
12: let me stay focused on CBS, because I'm just short on time, and you live this apparently. You know, but if you go back and you look at the scandals that have surrounded CBS News, I don't care if it's the Hunter Biden laptop that was dismissed by Leslie Stahl, or the edited Kamala Harris answers, or, you know, the big tobacco whistleblower scandalous that led you know, to a 99 film called The Insider. It was starred Al Pacino and Russell Crowe. George Bush in the National Guard service. That was Dan Rather's mess. And I can go on and on. They haven't been perfect. And somebody comes in and he's your new boss and says, I'm your new boss and I'd like to address everybody. You don't start out with, you will never be welcome here. And your boss is trying to destroy our show. He doesn't own the show. He doesn't own the network. He is an employee. You know, I have partners in radio, TV, and podcasting. That's it. I have to listen to my partners. And the good news is I have great partners. Then they have faith and confidence in what I do. Anyway, my friend, I appreciate you. I wish I did have more time. I mean, Crybaby Pelly was driving me nuts. Listen, if you are trying to open a business, you know what a disaster it is. You want to get across the finish line, then you find out you have to get so many different insurances and deal with so many different agents. And by the way, you deal with this agent, you're probably not going to hear from that person again until it's time for renewal. And yet, how many of you have ever taken the time to read your policy? Probably none of you. And if you did, you probably read it and didn't understand most of it. And if you're a company with more than 25 employees, you're the owner, the CFO, HR manager. I mean, it is so complex just to even buy a policy online. 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
7: This is the Fox News Alert. Sentencing in the Texas track meet stabbing. I'm Lee Silicera. The teenager convicted of stabbing a fellow teen to death last year learns his fate.
8: The jury has sentenced Carmelo Anthony to 35 years behind bars after finding him guilty of murder. I'm told that he is eligible for parole after he serves half his time.
7: Fox's Brooke Taylor in McKinney, Texas. Anthony could have been sentenced to as much as 99 years in the stabbing death of Austin Metcalf. Primaries in four states. In Maine, voters are deciding whether progressive Graham Plattner will face incumbent Republican Senator Susan Collins in November. In South Carolina, Pamela Yvette and Alan Wilson advanced to Republican gubernatorial runoff. While in California, which held its primary last week, Republican Steve Hilton is now advanced to the general election.
9: Hilton, a conservative commentator who is backed by President Trump, advancing over Democrat billionaire Tom Steyer. Hilton will face Democrat Javier Becerra in the general election. Becerra, who advanced last week, has previously served as California Attorney General and as the former Health and Human Services Secretary under President Biden. Newsom, who did not back any candidate in the race to replace him, is seen as a likely 2028 Democratic presidential contender.
7: Fox's Christian Goodwin. The U.S. has launched a round of strikes against Iran after Tehran shot down an Apache helicopter off

0: a variety of things going on here in America. Number one, in some of these Republican primaries, you have these Tucker Carlson types who are running. I will fight each and every one of those as they undermine the president, MAGA, America First, constitutional conservatives, as they promote Islam and Sharia law against Judaism and Christianity. And you know the rest of it. And so that's how I'm making those determinations. And then when you look at Maine, you got a Democrat who's running who was a neo-Nazi. Now he's a communist. He's a vile pervert who's done things in public I don't even want to discuss. He's manhandled women. And I can go on and on and on about that guy. He's trashed heroes who served in the military, one of whom was shot four times. We don't need that. We don't need a Bernie Sanders, you know, sycophant who's got all these other issues that go along with it. And hence, I endorse Susan Collins. That's the binary process. When you go into the voting booth, you have to make a decision. And my decision is better moderate Republicans, even rhino Republicans, to the enemy. To the enemy. That's how bad it's gotten out there with the Democrat Party and some of these buffoons who are on the woke Reich, R-E-I-C-H. Now, an Apache helicopter was shot down by an Iranian drone. Of course, Iran says, well, the Apache helicopter shouldn't have been there. It wouldn't have happened. Right. That's international airspace. That's international navigable waters. And these Apache helicopters are no joke. They are massive. They are powerful. But these drones become a problem. And the President of the United States, he announced that we're going to respond militarily. He announced we're going to respond militarily. Let me see if I can find his exact statement here, folks. Give me a second. Boom, boom, boom, boom, boom. Here it is. Let's see. I don't have it. Okay. Well, in any event, he posted it. And they're calling it defensive and pinpointed. Now, they can call it a cucumber if they want to. It's not defensive, and it's not so pinpointed. Now, ladies and gentlemen, when 11 ballistic missiles were shot into the state of Israel that could have killed thousands of people, what did the president, what did the prime minister do? Their prime minister responded militarily. Militarily, right? And he was asked not to. Then he was told, okay, go for it, but don't do too much. And then the woke right and others castigated him, right? He was castigated. Now, certainly we haven't reached the point where if the enemy tries to kill hundreds, if not thousands, of Israelis, the response needs to be limited. But if they attack one of our helicopters, well, we'll do whatever we choose to do, right? The fact is that we should beat the hell out of them militarily, and Israel should be able to do exactly the same thing. Because my question to you folks is, how much longer is this going to go on? How much longer are we going to have delay? We have a deal in 2 or 3 days, it's going well, and then some kind of a military attack by the enemy, whether it's Hezbollah or Iran. I think the American people are getting tired of this. I think people are going to need neck braces. Their heads have to turn so often on this. I don't think it helps our country. I don't think it helps Israel. I don't think it helps us during the midterm elections. I don't think it's helpful. Now, this isn't a vicious attack on the president or anybody else. These are my opinions. People can take them or leave them. I understand where the dummies, where the anti-Semites, I understand where they stand. I understand where the woke right stands. The Tucker Carlsons and the Piers Morgans and the Steve Bannons and the Megyn Kellys and all the rest of them that have their heads up their asses. I got it. I know. They have their own agendas. They don't matter. They don't matter. Here's President Trump on the tarmac last night about Benjamin Netanyahu and Israel hitting back when they were attacked by Iran. Cut 3, go.
1: President, What did you say to Prime Minister Netanyahu when you spoke to him?
2: We had a very good conversation, and he was hit, and he hit back. And I can't blame him for that, but he was hit. He hit back, and now they've called it quits, so they're going to just leave each other alone for another week or something.
0: Now they hit us. Now, ladies and gentlemen, look what we're dealing with here with the Iranian regime. Look what we're dealing with here. It is a hostile force to us, to the Israelis, to the Gulf Arab countries. It's not going to stop. Maybe it'll stop for a week, 2 weeks, a month, but ultimately it's not going to stop. Anybody who knows anything about them knows this. Go ahead.
2: You could say about 3,000 years if you really would, but certainly it's been going on for 47 years. But no, he hit back. They were going back and forth, and now they both agreed through me to stop. And we're in the final throes of what will be a very, very good deal that will not allow...
0: By the way, you notice one of two things with our ally Israel. They either say nothing because they don't want to interfere, or they support us. Isn't that right, Mr. Producer? They're not telling us how to do it, when to do it, where to do it, how long to do it, to make it defensive, to make it targeted, to be... They're not getting into that. They know that we'll do whatever we need to do, whatever we choose to do, right? I'm just saying that really needs to be the plan for them, too. Self-defense is self-defense. Now, I know my haters out there really want to see Israel blown off the face of the earth. It's not going to happen. Not now, not ever. I'll be right back. 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
8: This is a Fox News alert. I'm Tom Rigotti. Teenager Carmelo Anthony has been sentenced to 35 years in prison by the same jury that convicted him of murdering another teen during a track meet at a suburban Texas high school. Fox's Brooke Taylor is in McKinney.
9: The only person to take the stand in this punishment phase was Carmelo Anthony's mother. She testified her son is very sorry for what he did, crying as she told jurors, quote, he's my oldest, my firstborn, my baby. I love him very much.
8: Anthony had claimed self-defense. Republican advance to the November general election for California governor.
10: Steve Hilton claiming the second of two spots on the November ballot in the race to succeed Democratic California Governor Gavin Newsom, who is term limited. Hilton, a conservative commentator who is backed by President Trump, advancing over Democrat billionaire Tom Steyer. Hilton will face Democrat Javier Becerra in the general election.
8: That's Fox's Kristen Goodwin. 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
11: From 21 Alive, I'm meteorologist Michael Morinelli. Another hot and humid afternoon with highs in the 80s, feeling more like the mid to upper 80s or even low 90s. We are tracking a few scattered showers and thunderstorms later tonight before temperatures continue to heat up into the day tomorrow. First alert weather day in effect for both tomorrow and Thursday. I'm meteorologist Michael Morinelli on WoWo 92.3 FM and 1190 AM.
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8: This is a Fox News alert. Results rolling in. I'm Lisa Lucera. Progressive Graham Parker has advanced in the primary for U.S. Senate in Maine. Plattner, who has come under fire over allegations of his treatment of women, told supporters,
9: "I'm still far from perfect. But every day I wake up and I try to be a little bit better and a little bit kinder than I was the day before."
8: And he said,
9: "And if you give me the chance, I will be a senator for the people who cannot afford to buy a senator."
8: Plattner will face incumbent Republican Susan Collins in November. In South Carolina, Republican Senator Lindsey Graham has survived a primary challenge and will face Charleston pediatrician Annie Andrews. In California, which held its primary last week, Republican Steve Hilton will face former HHS Secretary Javier Becerra in the race for governor. Texas teenager Carmelo Anthony sentenced to 35 years in prison for the stabbing death last year of fellow teen Austin Metcalf at a track meet. Anthony was convicted this afternoon of murder.
10: He is eligible for parole after he serves half his time. The jury had the option to give him as much as 99 years behind bars, but again, they have chosen to give him 35 years.
8: Fox's Brooke Taylor outside the court.

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5: November elections beginning to shape up. I'm Lisa Lacera, Fox News. In Maine, progressive Graham Plattner has won the Democratic primary for U.S. Senate.
6: I will serve you, the people of Maine, not some lobbyist or party boss. I will be the champion for your dreams as if it were my own, no matter the challenge or the expense. I will fight for you.
5: The military veteran and oyster farmer will face Republican Susan Collins in November. Plattner has faced several controversies, including allegations of mistreatment of women. In South Carolina, Republican Senator Lindsey Graham has fended off a primary challenge and will face Charleston pediatrician Annie Andrews. And a week after the California primary, Republican Steve Hilton has advanced to the November general election. U.S. Central Command says it's concluded the strikes against Iranian targets.
7: CENTCOM called the strikes defensive and proportional. Iran's deputy foreign minister claimed that Iran had not fired any drones in the past 24 hours, but a senior U.S. official tells Fox it was an Iranian Shahed drone that shot down the U.S. Apache helicopter that had two Americans on board near the Strait of Hormuz yesterday.
5: Fox's Jennifer Griffin in Washington. Iran now says it launched an attack targeting a military base in Jordan hosting U.S. forces, and Kuwait says its air defense are firing after Iran said it's firing at Kuwait. Carmelo Anthony, the Texas teenager, convicted this afternoon in the stabbing death of fellow teen Austin Metcalf at a track meet last year, has been sentenced to 35 years in prison, the jury rejecting Anthony's claims of self-defense during a confrontation with Metcalf in the bleachers.
8: He's going to be eligible for parole after serving half that sentence. He faced up to 99 years behind bars.
5: Fox's Brooke Taylor in McKinney, Texas. 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
9: Neil McDonough portrays Jesus. Stacey Keach, Sean Astin, Michael York, and Kristen Bell provide the voices for some of Jesus's notable followers. 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
3: Democrat Graham Plattner has won the primary for Senate in the state of Maine.
4: Over the last 9 months, I have seen Mainers come together behind a vision to take back our power from corporations and billionaires.
3: Plattner will face incumbent Republican Susan Collins in November. Nancy Mace eliminated in South Carolina in the governor's race, as Lieutenant Governor Pamela Yvette and State Attorney General Alan Wilson have advanced to a runoff for the Republican nomination. Steve Hilton clinching second place now in the California primary for governor.
5: Finally, we get a result. It's only a week after Election Day. That's fast for California. Anyway, the good news is that we're going to have a chance for change in November. A new direction instead of another 4 years of the insanity. So very happy, but we've got, you know, work to do.
3: The Republican will go up against former Health and Human Services Secretary Javier Becerra. U.S. firing strikes into Iran Tuesday after President Trump vowed retaliation for a downed U.S. helicopter over the Strait of Hormuz Monday night. Fox's Peter Ducey.
6: I don't think there are any sticking points.
7: Just hours later, a 24-foot-long U.S. Navy water drone helped rescue a pair of American pilots downed by an Iranian aerial drone. President Trump announced, "The Iranians shot down one of our highly sophisticated Apache helicopters while patrolling over the Strait of Hormuz. There were two pilots involved. Both are safe and uninjured. Nevertheless, the United States must, of necessity, respond to this attack." Iran's foreign minister is accusing the U.S. of being in the wrong place at the wrong time. Quote, "Foreign forces in proximity to our territory are at constant risk on account of their own human errors, plane accidents, or potentially being caught in the crossfire."
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3: Teenager Carmelo Anthony has been sentenced by the same jury that convicted him of murdering another teenager during a track meet at a suburban Dallas high school. Fox's Brooke Taylor is McKinney with more.
10: The jury has sentenced Carmelo Anthony to 35 years behind bars after finding him guilty of murder. I'm told that he is eligible for parole after he serves half his time. The jury had the option to give him as much as 99 years behind bars, but again, they have chosen to give him 35 years. And I do want to mention a bunch of supporters out here. They have erupted again.

0: And pretty shocking. This is a direct quote. I just heard one woman, one supporter say, quote, those twins, meaning the victim and his twin brother who were there at the time, are, quote, domestic racist terrorists.
1: The House has passed a $70 billion bill to fund ICE and Customs and Border Protection for the next 3 years. Details from Fox's Bill Malusia.
2: The final vote here was 214 to 212. Every Republican present voted yes. Every Democrat present voted no, while independent Congressman Kevin Kiley also voted no because he says the bill included no reforms to ICE. House Speaker Mike Johnson taking a victory lap over Democrats just after that vote.
3: By funding it for 3 years, we've taken away their ability to cut that funding, to block that funding, or to take hostage the funding for the remainder of the Trump administration.
2: While on the other hand, Democrats said Republicans just aren't focused on priorities that Americans care about.
1: Social Security is nearly running on empty. A 2026 trustees report newly out says the retirement fund is on track to run out of money in the fourth quarter of 2032. The retirement trust fund projected to face a funding shortfall at that year, a year earlier than last year's projections. AARP CEO saying in a statement, the latest number should be a wake-up call, adding that Congress needs to act. I'm Sue Guzman. This is Fox News.
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5: From 21 Alive, I'm meteorologist Michael Morinelli. Another hot and humid afternoon with highs in the 80s, feeling more like the mid to upper 80s or even low 90s. We are tracking a few scattered showers and thunderstorms later tonight before temperatures continue to heat up into the day tomorrow. First alert weather day in effect for both tomorrow and Thursday. I'm meteorologist Michael Morinelli on WoWoW 92.3 FM and 1190 AM.
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1: Oh, girl, Nithya Raman making a huge comeback in the L.A. mayor's race, if only her voters were alive to see it. Big Tuesday episode of Fox Across America with Jimmy Failla about to get underway. We thought we would be one game closer to a Knicks World Championship.
2: Wrong.
1: Did not happen last night. Donald Trump becomes the first NBA president. First sitting president to go to an NBA Finals game. Some folks are saying he jinxed the Knicks. They had a 13-game winning streak. We don't actually believe that, but we've got the guts to talk about it.
3: This guy will say anything.
1: A good old-fashioned American talk show coming your way. 888-788-9910 is the phone number if you want to be a part of today's show. Steve Hilton is on the show, a man who has advanced to the gubernatorial runoff to be the next governor of the great state of California. That's exciting. Daniel Turner is going to be here as well. He's the founder and the executive director of Power the Future. And Daniel Turner is going to weigh in specifically on your frickin' gas prices, because the good news is oil down to $87 a barrel. It's down another $3 today. The bad news is your gas prices are not down.
4: What in the wide, wide world of sports is going on here?
1: We don't know. But I'm still new enough to media to care how this broadcast affects you and what becomes of your quality of life in this great land we call America. So 888-788-9910, as I said, you could be a part of the show. You could not be a part of the show. The only rule every day, be a Republican, be a Democrat, just do not under any circumstances be a Happy Tuesday, everybody. I was on the set of Waters World last night watching Trump make his grand entrance into Madison Square Garden. You know, the nice thing about the world we live in right now is everything is a Rorschach test. Did a lot of people, like thousands and thousands of people, boo Donald Trump? Yes, they did.
4: Correctamundo.
1: Did a lot of people cheer and scream and yell in support of Donald Trump? Yes, they did.
4: Correctamundo.
1: Obviously, the world being the political Rorschach test that it is, depending on what outlet you watch, one's going to tell you, nah, they cheered, they loved him. The other one's going to tell you, oh, no, they were like egging his motorcade. Nobody wanted him there. The truth is, the president went to a basketball game last night because he loves sports. And yes, he does like being the center of attention. He does. He likes making things about him and bringing the presidency to an event. Because that is a thing that made Trump successful in politics, is as a celebrity his whole life, he understands the value of meeting people. When you go out and you meet someone as a candidate, and they shake your hand and take a picture, they're going to tell everybody they ever meet for the rest of their lives that they met you, and they're going to be that much more invested in you. Like, if you guys were walking home from work today and you saw Steven Tyler from Aerosmith, do you know what you'd go home and do tonight? You'd listen to a lot of Aerosmith. Connecting to someone gives you a bigger investment in the things it is they do. That's why I tour as much as I do as a comedian. I want to meet people. I want you to get to know me because I need all the help I can get. I don't have the kind of talent to show up to this platform and be like, I got it made in the shade. No, girl, I have built a movement of like-minded people like yourself that are in on the joke. That if you live in this country, you're doing okay. And I am the ultimate proof that anybody can be anything. I was driving a taxi 10 years ago, and now I'm sitting here on your radio. And on Saturday night, I'm on your TV. And that is not a testament to me or, you know, any of my talent. That is very much a testimonial about the upward mobility we're provided with here in America. Okay, if you lived in another part of the world, you were driving a taxi, hauling in $19,200 a year like I was, that's, you know, it's not going to get much better from there. You're kind of already held down. You're already bogged down. There's not enough side hustles. There's not enough low-level extortion attempts like the ones I engaged in. I kid. Would you stop it? But the point is, Trump, as a guy who understands the value of retail politics and as a guy who loves the idea of sports, went to the game last night. Did it wind up helping the Knicks?
5: Not even close.
1: But that was something to be said for the quality of play on the court. The arena was the way we expected it to be. It was really intense. It was really loud. And to the credit of the San Antonio Spurs, they showed up. They played a good game. Did it feel like they got a little help from the refs? Maybe, because a couple of hard fouls weren't called. Jalen Brunson got beat up quite a bit by Wembanyama. Okay, but at the end of the day, they won. And now we're going to get a longer series, and I think the NBA is happy. And if you are a Knicks fan and they wind up winning this series, you're not going to care that Trump went to Game 3. Now, if in fact the Knicks, who are up 2-0, lost Game 3 with Trump in the audience and they don't win another game the rest of the series, oh, this city's going to lose its mind.
2: So y'all need to hide your kids, hide your wife, and hide your husband because they're raping everybody out here.
1: I don't know that it comes quite to that. But last night at the watch party at Bryant Park, they had 21 people arrested because a violent fight broke out. Guys, there's an adage in sports. They say act like you've been there before. Okay, when they say act like you've been there before, they don't mean prison. Like, you got to behave out in these streets is what you got to do. Because you shouldn't be fighting over basketball games. You shouldn't be fighting over, you know, whether the president jinxed your team or not. I mean, Trump's a bigger fan than 90% of the people in that arena. Guys, when the ticket price is $20,000 to get in, you know who's not in the stands? The regular fans.
5: That's true. That is true.
1: I'm not talking about like Timothy Chalamet and Spike Lee and the people who have the money and go to every single Knick game and every single road game. Yeah, Celebrity Row is called Celebrity Row for a reason. Okay, but you get 10 rows beyond Celebrity Row, 5 rows beyond Celebrity Row, and traditionally, the Garden would be populated with everyday people and their kids. And it's not to say there weren't wealthy people there with their kids, and more power to them. They earned that right to go, and they should. But when you're in the last row of the stadium at $17,000 a seat, okay, those aren't day in, day out Knick fans who live and die with the team. So there's an argument to be made that Trump's probably been around for more Knick games than most of that arena, because he was a guy that was not only showing up in the 90s when they were a championship contender, but he was showing up in the Isaiah Thomas era where the Knicks were so bad if you get there early, you could play. So I'm not really worked up about the Trump thing, okay? The bigger showdown today is not about the NBA. It's about the election up in Maine, where there's a guy on the ballot, Graham Plattner, who is actually all of the things they said Trump was. Meaning, Democrats said Donald Trump was literally Hitler. I mean, did Hitler have a Jewish daughter? No, Trump did. Hitler wasn't a big player on the bar mitzvah circuit. Certainly wouldn't have let his daughter switch religions. I wouldn't convert. I couldn't see it happening. Hitler doesn't have literally dozens of awards from the Jewish business community. Hitler didn't have a bunch of Jewish people in his cabinet as Trump does. And the point is, it was all a manufactured hysteria. Graham Plattner has an actual Nazi death camp Totenkopf tattoo, something the guards wore who were the executioners at death camps. He has that tattoo. And the Democrats who told you Trump is literally Hitler are now telling you to shut up tonight and vote for the guy with the Nazi tattoo. I mean,
6: this is total crap.
1: Is it ever? Oh, he's a woman abuser. He's a Nazi, you know, all of those things. Graham Plattner has a platform on a pedophile grooming app. Like, literally, you know, the app Kick is what the feds patrol for those To Catch a Predator scenarios. Remember the Chris Hansen show, To Catch a Predator? Guy's chatting with an underage kid, comes over the house, and instead of getting the kid at the door, he shows up with his candy and his love toys and all the weird, weirdo, gross stuff that they carry. And Chris Hansen goes, "Hi, what are you doing here?" And the weirdo just looks into the camera like,
7: "This could be a problem."
1: Oh, it's a big problem. Well, a lot of those courtships happen on an app called Kick. Do you know what Graham Plattner was doing on that app? Setting up a profile, posting pictures of himself in nothing but a towel, okay?
8: This is absolutely gross.
1: Is it ever? And the point is, yes, you've got dozens of women saying he's a dirtbag and he beat them up and cheated on his wife and he's obviously slandered veterans and anything in between. The difference between Graham Plattner and Trump is Graham Plattner did the things he was accused of. Okay, Trump didn't do the things he was accused of. Remember like E. Jean Carroll, that one moon bat on CNN, said that he raped her?
9: You can't handle the truth!
1: He wasn't convicted of that. He wasn't even charged with rape. E. Jean Carroll got a judgment against Trump that has since been thrown out because she had a jury of New Yorkers who were so liberal they wanted to defund the cop and the Village People, and they issued a $82 million civil award to E. Jean Carroll.
7: That is financial lunacy.
1: It is financial lunacy, especially when you find out that she had accused over 50 different people of sexual assault over the years.
10: What a fraud.
1: Total moonbat. But here is Veronica Escobar on CNN saying Trump was convicted of rape. They're going to get sued for this. Clip 28.
11: Time someone accused Donald Trump of rape, that network paid $15 million in a defamation
10: he
11: suit.
10: He was found
11: so
10: guilty by a jury.
11: I would be
10: of
11: real careful.
10: Peers.
11: I'd be real careful
10: it
11: about
10: really
11: telling that lie.
10: It is incredible how much cover and comfort they give to a convicted felon and to someone who's been an adjudicated case of rape.
11: And again, I just want to make clear here: this was a civil case; it was not a criminal case. So he wasn't found guilty.
12: Some of these women, they're so stupid.
1: But do you see how they put things into the bloodstream and they just accept them as fact? And when you communicate in an ideological bubble with everyone co-signing every absurdity that comes out of your face, okay, it makes perfect sense to you and to your emotions because they're validated by, oh, Trump's a convicted felon. No, he's not. Trump was not even charged with rape, let alone convicted of it. But do you understand that material falsehood enters the political vernacular, and that becomes the justification for supporting Graham Plattner? They go, wow, if Republicans could elect Trump, he's a rapist Nazi. Why can't we have one who connects to the working class? After all, Graham Plattner pretended to be an oyster farmer. Now we find out he didn't actually launch the website in the business until after his campaign. But that's okay. He made some bad decisions when he was young. He had PTSD, you see. Time was, if you went to war and you wound up assaulting women and hanging out on a pedophile sex act and getting a Nazi tattoo, we could be like, hey, that guy went to war. Except there's only one small problem. Our military exists for the people with the tattoos that Graham Plattner is wearing.
13: Bingo, man, bingo.
1: Okay, our army doesn't teach you to embrace Nazi culture, it teaches you to eradicate Nazi culture. And they're like, no, you don't understand. He was young. He was going through some things.
14: That is absolutely the most ridiculous excuse I have ever heard in my entire career as a disciplinarian.
1: Okay, and that's, you know, the news cycle as we get underway today. Okay, Donald Trump is a real Knicks fan. He's been going to these games for about 40 years. Graham Plattner is a fake populist with no connections to the working man. I come from a working, there's not a more working class family than mine. It's all cops and cab drivers. And at no point do we go, ah, we need to do some bonding this weekend. Can we get a guy in here with a Nazi tattoo on a child pedophile app? Because again, that's another slander against Trump. Democrats who wanted no interest in releasing the Epstein files when they controlled the House and the Senate and the presidency under Joe Biden. And they didn't want to release the Epstein files. Why? Because everybody with any understanding of Epstein and his time around politicians knows that exposing him and his contacts is a major liability for Democratic donors and Democrat politicians.
15: I'm Hillary Clinton, and I approve this message.
1: Which is why you never heard a peep about the Epstein files under Obama when he made that ridiculous plea deal. During Trump's first term, during Biden's term in office, they never brought up the Epstein files once. And then when Trump released, to the extent that he could, and there's only so much you're going to hear, a lot of the women signed NDAs and made a lot of money. That's the reality. A lot of these victims signed NDAs and don't out anybody because they were paid for their silence. And that's gross, but it's their decision and it's their way to go through this. I'm not the one who knows the better way to do it. I'm just telling you that every Democrat telling you that Trump has something to hide in the Epstein files could have fully released the Epstein files when they were in power. Okay, but they didn't because they thought it was a liability for them. But now they carry on and they say Trump is a Nazi pedophile protector because he's guarding the Epstein file. That's what's going on here. Okay, when in reality, Trump was obviously the guy who got Epstein in trouble, cooperated with the law, threw him out of Mar-a-Lago, and, oh yeah, was the actual person to sign the executive order declassifying the files, meaning if he thought it was going to bring down his entire presidency, he's probably not going to release it.
16: I think he's got a point.
1: Yeah, the point is, all of these Democrats are full of because tonight up in Maine, after a decade of calling Trump a Nazi and a pedophile protector, they're asking you to vote for the guy with the Nazi tattoo on the pedophile app. Long story short,
17: Democrats are so full of crap.
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11: Big day on Fox Across America with your radio buddy, Jimmy Failla. Going to spend a little time talking about the California situation as it pertains to Spencer Pratt, because Nithya Raman, if you remember, cried on election night because she thought she was eliminated from the race. She was that far back from Karen Bass and Spencer Pratt. Well, lo and behold, over the course of the last 2 weeks, she's blown both of them out in the late mail-in ballots, and she is now in the lead. Now, I don't honestly know that this was a rigged election, okay? What I do know is the feds tried to look into California's voter rolls to make sure they were legit, and California sued them to stop them from looking. And I make this analogy a lot. If, ladies, you asked to see the monthly credit card statement and your husband said, no, I'm suing. Okay, there is a 100% chance he's cheating on you.
12: He's a lousy dad, but he's right.
11: Okay. 90% chance he's cheating on you. 10% chance he was just at a strip club he wasn't supposed to be at.
12: He's a lousy dad, but he's right.
11: Okay, but the point is that, coupled with the fact that there really aren't the same guardrails in California that exist in other states, and that we're up against this deadline, around the rest of the country. It just, again, when voting outcomes change as dramatically as this one, and they change after Election Day, it makes people very suspicious. Now, the good news is we got Steve Hilton in the governor's race, and he's going to make the general election against Javier Becerra. And I hope to hell he can win, because Javier Becerra was a disaster in the Biden administration. I like California. I'll be there July 17th in Monterey, July 18th in Napa, July 25th in Anaheim. I got 3 stand-up shows. You can go. They're on sale. FoxAcrossAmerica.com. But I root for California. I don't, just because I don't like the people running it doesn't mean I want the state to fail. And I hate that we've become so tribal politically that we do look at states that way anymore. It's not so much a United States, very much a red state, blue state, and I don't like it. But when we get to the point of Steve Hilton actually making it into the runoff, I believe that's legitimate because it's a statewide race, whereas LA was totally swung by basically one district that has about 1 million homeless people living in it, some of whom are on record as being fraudulently registered. Does that invalidate the whole election? No. But it would be a little bit easier to take seriously if they'd let us investigate.

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3: 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We'll have to just finish the job.
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5: News. I'm Ted Linder. Teenager Carmelo Anthony's been sentenced to 35 years in prison by the same jury that convicted him of murdering another teen during a track meet at a Texas high school last year.
6: During victim impact statement, Austin Metcalf's mother told Anthony, "You should be lucky that you're sentenced to 35 years because she says she's been sentenced to a lifetime without her son."
5: Fox's Brooke Taylor. And Graham Platner, a Marine veteran and progressive activist, has won the Democratic nomination for the U.S. Senate in Maine, promising to put the people first.
7: "I will spend every day of this campaign, and if I have the privilege, every day in the United States Senate, doing exactly that."
5: Platner will face Senator Susan Collins. And the Stanley Cup Finals are tied at 2 games apiece. This after the Carolina Hurricanes knocked off the Vegas Golden Knights Tuesday night 5-3 in Las Vegas. 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
8: From 21 Alive, I'm meteorologist Michael Morinelli. Another hot and humid afternoon with highs in the 80s, feeling more like the mid to upper 80s or even low 90s. We are tracking a few scattered showers and thunderstorms later tonight before temperatures continue to heat up into the day tomorrow. First weather day in effect for both tomorrow and Thursday. I'm meteorologist Michael Morinelli on WoWo 92.3 FM and 1190 AM.
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10: There it is. Fox Across America with Jimmy Fallon. Steve Hilton's going to be here. A man who has made the runoff in California. He is one of two finalists to replace Gavin Newsom. He'll be going up against Javier Becerra. Tom Steyer, congrats to him. He has now spent about $500 million on races. He ran for president, got not a single solitary delegate to show for it. And of course, he just blew about $250 million plus in this governor's race and didn't even crack the top two. So we'll have some fun with that as well. But right now, the big election news is up in Maine, where they are expected to vote tonight and have the votes counted in under a month, which is a big deal. We don't see that everywhere in the country these days. Mike is in Harpswell. We've spoken before about this issue. Mike, what's the temperature on the ground up there? What's happening?
12: It's hot. It's hot.
10: Damn.
12: Yeah, it's kind of crazy up here with all this going on. Now, listen. I hate to break it to all you Knicks fans down there.
10: Mm-hmm.
12: Did if you're waiting on some fresh oysters from the Mein Kampf oyster farm, the oysters ain't coming. You know what I mean?
10: Did he fake that business?
12: Yeah. The only business he's got is his mom. You know what I mean? God bless her.
10: Mm-hmm.
12: You know what I mean?
10: Mm-hmm.
12: But, yeah. Yeah, we call it the Mein Kampf oyster farm.
10: That's hilarious.
12: Kind of pissed right in. But, yeah, it's you know, people up here, I'll tell you, I got to be honest with you, Jimmy.
10: Mm-hmm.
12: Look, you know, the reason you see these crowds with Plattner,
10: mm-hmm.
12: you know, the other day was the 82nd anniversary of D-Day.
10: Mm-hmm.
12: And I was amazed how many of these kids don't know any history at all. You know, we wonder why they're following someone like him around.
10: Mm-hmm.
12: You know, they have no clue of American history. These guys are in their 30s and 40s.
10: Yeah.
12: They have no clue on world history.
10: Mm-hmm.
12: Now, do you think if I asked them about, I want you to write me a paper on the Bolshevik Revolution.
10: Mm-hmm.
12: How do you think that'd go? You know what I mean?
10: But it's
12: sad.
10: Yeah.
12: Because this is why the reason we led the way they are. And, you know, he's like the fresh face of socialism up here.
10: Yeah, well, that's the part of it that I think is the challenge, man.
12: Yeah, and it's becoming a challenge for the nation.
10: Mm-hmm.
12: You know, it's just not here in Maine if you watch what's going on everywhere else. And, you know, I don't know. It's, you know, for a guy my age, you know, I'm 74.
10: Mm-hmm.
12: You know, I'm an old coot.
10: Yeah.
12: But what do you mean? Hey, what do you think that's funny? Ain't funny getting old. But, yeah, it's just... And, you know, I'll be honest with you, like we talked about before, you know, Susan Collins is, you know, I disagree with her on a lot of issues, but I got to tell you, whenever I call that office and I need help for a veteran, it's over.
10: Wow.
12: They get it done.
10: Wow.
12: And not only that, look, you know, she always delivers for the state of Maine.
10: Mm-hmm.
12: I got to tell you, it's amazing.
10: Yeah.
12: And, she, you know, she just did her 10,000th vote in the Senate.
10: Yeah. Like she shows up to work, yeah.
12: Yeah, she shows up to work, man, I got to tell you. So, you know, the folks out here got to make their mind up.
10: Well,
12: either you want a class act or you want a rookie.
10: Yeah, well, I like the analysis. The only thing I'm going to challenge is that not everybody your age gets it, because Chuck Schumer is your age and he's with Plattner, and so is Bernie Sanders, that dirtbag.
12: Don't remind me that Schumer's my age, would you please?
10: Fair. All right.
12: All right,
10: good stuff, Mike.
12: Stay safe down
10: good
12: there.
10: Luck tonight, right. Buddy. I'll see you soon. There he goes, the great Mike in Harpswell, Maine, who is the same age, he doesn't appreciate me telling you that, as Chuck Schumer.
19: Chuck Schumer is a clown.
10: Jonathan Turley gave Schumer the business yesterday. I meant to play that for you earlier. Let's hear it, clip 15.
20: It was on his chest for years. Every time she shaved, it was there, and he didn't really want to know what it was. And then you have people like Schumer, who falsely accused Musk of doing a Nazi salute in one of the dumbest narratives the Democrats have tried. This guy has an actual SS death head on his chest, and Schumer can only say he'll give us the Senate.
10: That's Chuck Schumer, who's been calling Trump Hitler forever, and now he's endorsing the guy with the Hitler tattoo. And don't ever think I'm making it up. We always keep permanent audio on this show so you can hear, you know, what the Democrats... This is... Let's hear the Democrats calling Trump Hitler. A couple montage. Let's have some fun. Are you ready for this?
21: When is the time to sound the alarm? When is the time to start saying, well, does this look... like Germany in 1932?
22: Increasingly, Donald Trump is turning this nation into Nazi Germany.
23: If the party nominates Hitler, are you going to vote for him? I mean, that's what I don't get.
24: I want to start using the word fascist.
25: Yeah, he's a fascist.
24: And the tendencies, many tendencies like Adolf Hitler.
25: Yeah.
24: I said it, throw me off the air.
26: I hate comparing Trump to Hitler because Hitler could concentrate for more than 30 seconds and had normal-sized human hands.
27: You actually draw a line from Nazi Germany to the U.S. southern border. You remember that back then, boatloads of refugees were turned back.
25: Let's put up Charles Lindbergh and the 1940s Nazi sympathizers. They were also called Make America First.
10: I mean,
28: what you just said is one of the most insanely idiotic things I have ever heard. Everyone in this room is now dumber for having listened to it.
10: Every single person in that montage is endorsing Graham Plattner. The ones who just said Trump is Hitler. Hey, anyway, are you voting for the guy with the actual Nazi death head tattoo? Let's check it on this montage.
29: Why do you think he uses the term America First, which is taken from history back when Nazi Germany was rising?
30: Language that he's using echoes language used in Nazi propaganda.
21: I'm sorry, is that straight out of Nazi Germany?
31: And frankly, it could be straight out of Munich circa 1928.
32: That is exactly why Donald Trump is compared to Hitler.
33: It's methodology that Trump no doubt learned from any number of authoritarian leaders over the last 90 years. Ataturk, Franco, Mussolini, Stalin, and Hitler.
21: This is not a reach. I could go back and talk about Nazi Germany, and I do it without any concerns whatsoever. And if people can't start drawing the parallels, well, you're just stupid, or you have your head in the sand, or you're one of them.
34: Thank you for the education, gentlemen. We've just received a PhD in stupidity.
10: It's Joe Scarborough telling you that if you don't get it, you just must be stupid. Remember he said that about Joe Biden's cognitive ability right before he glitched out on the election, on the debate stage?
21: Start your tape right now, because I'm about to tell you the truth. And F you if you can't handle the truth.
10: Whoa.
21: This version of Biden, intellectually, analytically, is the best Biden ever. Not a close second. And I've known him for years. The Brzezinskis have known him for 50 years. If it weren't the truth, I wouldn't say it.
10: Except he did say it. And it wasn't the truth. Joe Biden was literally forced off the ticket because he was cuckoo for Cocoa Puffs.
21: I don't remember that ever happening.
10: Had no idea what planet he was on half the time. And every one of those people that was vouching for Biden's legitimacy, oh, these are cheap fake videos. I know the Republicans claim he introduced the wrong president. It, from that angle, it looked like he did. Okay?
35: And now I want to hand it over to the president of Ukraine, who has as much courage as he has determination. Ladies and gentlemen, President Putin.
10: Wait, what? He just introduced the president of Ukraine as President Putin. I mean,
36: just a bit outside. He tried the corner and missed.
10: But all the Joe Scarboroughs are, well, oh, these are cheap fakes by the Republicans. They're trying to make the guy look old. That's all it is. From that angle, yeah, he got the president wrong, but he knew he was talking to Zelensky. Come on, what are you going to say? He doesn't know his vice president next?
35: Look, I wouldn't have picked Vice President Trump to be vice president, but I think she was not qualified to be president.
10: And they all said with a straight face, nah, he's fine. These are cheap fakes. Okay, the cheap fake is them and the Nazi comparison and their concern therein. None of them believed Trump was a Nazi. That was a manufactured hysteria. It's one of the reasons Democrats are so mad about Trump going to the Knicks game on Monday night. Furious. Why? Because Trump was a regular at Knicks games in the 80s and the 90s and the aughts. And he wasn't booed. They all took selfies with him because he was the host of the highest rated primetime show on NBC. He was part of the fabric of polite society here in New York, which meant he went to the Clintons and hung out frequently. The Clintons came to his wedding. He was on The View. He was friends with Barbara Walters. He was on the Howard Stern show every week. And when Trump shows up to the Knicks game in an environment he was a familiar face in, it's a reminder to the world that, oh, yeah, Trump used to just be like regular guy Trump. What happened? That's right. They manufactured a hysteria and pretended this was some fringe lunatic we'd never met before.
0: Bingo.
10: That's what they did. The Democrats manufactured a hysteria around Donald Trump. And in their minds, the rest of us agreed with it. Ergo, they were entitled to treat him any abhorrent way they wanted to. Okay? Accuse him of colluding with Russia.
1: It was made up by these sick people.
10: Accuse him of threatening to withhold aid from Ukraine, even though it was Joe Biden that bragged about doing it.
2: I had gotten a commitment from Poroshenko and from Yatsenyuk that they would take action against the state prosecutor, and they didn't. They said, you have no authority. You're not the president. The president said, I said, call him. I said, I'm telling you, you're not getting $1 billion. I said, you're not getting $1 billion. I'm going to be leaving here. And I think it was, 6 hours? I looked, I said, I'm leaving in 6 hours. If the prosecutor's not fired, you're not getting the money. Well, son of a bitch, got fired.
10: It's Joe Biden bragging about threatening to withhold $1 billion in foreign aid. They impeached Trump for looking into that. Think about that. Trump got impeached because, like, you know, he's going to threaten to withhold aid from Ukraine if they don't give him the dirt on Biden. He had the dirt on Biden. We all have that video. But they impeached him for it anyway.
3: That's not right.
10: Because they were like, well, you don't understand. We can't have a guy in there that's going to inhibit the distribution of foreign aid. No way. Then they sued to take him off the ballot. The guy got shot. Almost got shot a second time, almost got shot a third time. Obviously, they had this absurd Alvin Bragg indictment that was garbage. DeLeticia James, civil kick, garbage. Fonnie Willis said she was going to put Trump in handcuffs. Unfortunately, she wound up in handcuffs, and her lover, Nathan Wade, couldn't find the key.
4: Oh, yes, I've read about that in the Bible.
10: Okay, the point is the Democrats have tried to sell you on the idea that Trump is this unprecedented threat to our democracy. Ergo, any response to stopping him is justified. And that's where we find ourselves today. Trump is a Nazi that needs to be stopped. And the only way we can do that is by electing Graham Plattner, a guy with a Nazi tattoo. I mean,
5: I'm sick and tired of all this bullshit.
10: But a lot of voters aren't. That's the big challenge, man. A lot of voters in Maine just see this as the way they voted in California. Let's assume California's mayor race is completely legitimate.
6: Are you stupid or something?
10: No, I'm just saying, mate. Let's assume for a second the mayor's race, the vote count, was completely on the level, completely.
6: You must be crazy. When are you going to stop believing in something that isn't true?
10: I'm not believing it. I'm saying let's pretend for a minute. Can we pretend for a minute? Is it okay for, can a human being safely pretend for 1 minute that was a safe election, okay?
4: Have you ever had a checkup?
10: All right, so no. Okay, maybe you can't. You can't even humor the idea that that was a legitimate election. Okay, but I'm going to humor it. I'm going to say that election was totally legitimate. It was all on the level.
6: You blockhead!
10: Whatever. If both Democrats legitimately advanced to the runoff, it's because the people voting in those elections, a lot like my New York election where they elected a socialist, Zohra Mamdani, they don't have to live with the consequences of their vote. They vote as a brand. They don't vote as a vision for the future of the city. They vote for a, I'm super wealthy. If there's a bunch of homeless zombies dying in the streets downtown, I just won't go there. But the rest is the rest. This is better than having one of those evil Nazi Republicans in there. Susan Collins, that MAGA fascist, voting with the Democrats half the time. We can't chance something like that. That could get a real Nazi in here. So the safe bet is to get the guy with the Nazi tattoo on the child pedophile app. And a lot of people vote for that because they've been convinced by their own BS that that's still safer than Trump, because they've given themselves license to make up every single BS story that was fabricated about Donald Trump.
0: People aren't buying at CNN, you dumb bastards.
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11: Uh-oh. Donald Trump posting on Truth Social that Iran shot down our Apache helicopter in the Strait of Hormuz last night. The good news, both of our pilots safe and accounted for. The bad news for Iran is that Donald Trump says they must respond in kind with some type of attack. Trump not gonna take it.
12: President Trump has oranges the size of beach balls.
11: Well, apparently it's orange season over in the Strait of Hormuz. Chuck's on the line in Burlington, Vermont. He was over in Normandy, France. Speaking of our heroic troops, I want to get some color from Chuck on the visit. Hey, Chuck. Chuck, did I lose you? Oh, Oh, buddy, we were excited to talk to Chuck. We love the WVMT crowd. William, who runs all of the touring over here, is actually working on a red-hot gig up in Burlington that we're going to announce on WVMT if it becomes a thing and plan some type of station event. It's going to be great. So we're working it out. We got to figure out Chuck's. We'll do Chuck in the next hour with any luck. But Trump saying that we could be making a return visit to Iran, military style. Now, the truth is, Iran is being coached behind the scenes by places like China, who get a significant amount of oil from Iran, who wouldn't mind seeing this thing drag out a little bit longer, who, like a lot of establishment politicians in Washington, believe that if this thing can get a little bit closer to the midterms, Iran's going to get a more favorable deal from the president.
13: Wrong.
11: I don't know that that's the case, but I do know that's the strategy. And the Trump man, who presumably does hold, when it comes to Iran, all the cards militarily, is also dealing with this political reality that so far has not affected him, meaning the price of gas sucks right now. But he hasn't folded and just made a deal that negates the point of going there in the first place. And I don't think you're about to see any pivot. If anything, you're about to see something get blown up in Iran, and then he'll go back to be tweeting, we're a day away from making a deal. That's what I think is ultimately going to happen. But the guy who knows how this affects the energy markets most adversely is Daniel Turner. He's the founder and executive director of Power the Future. We're bringing him on at the top of the next hour because last night I was leaving. I was doing waters and I got a ride. I got driven home by a car service. I didn't have my Bronco in the city. So I got a ride home and I was talking to my man, John, who's like a legend. And he was talking about how the gas prices are hitting him for an extra $40 a day, which is, you're talking about a couple hundred dollars a week out of his pocket. That doesn't work for my guys behind the wheel. So we got to get to the bottom of this. Daniel Turner is going to get me some damn answers. Top of the next hour. Don't go anywhere. All right. Father's Day is right around the corner. And if you're like me, you got a pretty easy dad to shop for because the guy likes steak. 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
4: A proportional response. Now, the U.S. Apache helicopter was patrolling regional waters at the time it was attacked. President Trump earlier said that the killing of any U.S. service members would be a red line that would restart the war with Iran. In this case, though, the two crew members of the helicopter survived, picked up by a Navy sea drone about 2 hours after the crash.
5: U.S. military officials say Iranian air defense systems were among the targets of the strikes. 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
9: Temperatures being 30 degrees above average.
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5: A Texas teen convicted of murder in a track meet stabbing last year. Fox's Brooke Taylor with more.
10: It took jurors just about 3 hours to deliberate and find Carmelo Anthony guilty of murder. And then later, they sentenced him to 35 years behind bars. He's going to be eligible for parole after serving half that sentence. He faced up to 99 years behind bars. Again, he's been convicted now of murdering 17-year-old Austin Metcalf. He was stabbed during a high school track meet last April. Now, there have been no cameras allowed inside of this courtroom, but reporters tell us when this verdict was read, Anthony was seen crying. He was visibly shaking.
5: The case has sparked a national debate about self-defense, school safety, as well as race. Fraudfluencers are people who post themselves online talking about committing fraud before being caught. Fox's Connor Hansen.
11: Some of these people convicted of fraud were actually posting about what they were doing online before they got arrested. In one case, a man actually went so far as to make a rap video about his crimes and posted it on YouTube. Now, he says he got rich off EDD. That's California's unemployment benefits. Rapper Nuki Bizzle, real name Fontrell Baines, flaunted cash before eventually getting sentenced to more than 6 years in prison for stealing more than $700,000 during the pandemic. He's what Senator Joni Ernst calls a fraud fluencer,

0: He's working on new legislation to stop people like him.
1: Senator Joni Ernst explaining that she doesn't know if fraud will ever be stopped, but at least make potential criminals think twice before they commit fraud. And the Stanley Cup Finals are all tied at two games apiece. Jordan Staal scored twice, including the game winner on Tuesday night as the Carolina Hurricanes knocked off the Vegas Golden Knights 5-3 in Vegas. Game 5 will be Thursday night in Raleigh. I'm Ted Lindner, and this is Fox News.
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3: From 21 Alive, I'm meteorologist Michael Morinelli. Another hot and humid afternoon with highs in the 80s, feeling more like the mid to upper 80s or even low 90s. We are tracking a few scattered showers and thunderstorms later tonight before temperatures continue to heat up into the day tomorrow. First alert weather day in effect for both tomorrow and Thursday. I'm meteorologist Michael Morinelli on WoWoWo 92.3 FM and 1190 AM.
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3: Fox News, I'm Ted Linder. Teenager Carmelo Anthony has been sentenced to 35 years in prison by the same jury that convicted him of murdering another teen during a track meet at a Texas high school last year.
4: During victim impact statement, Austin Metcalf's mother told Anthony, "You should be lucky that you're sentenced to 35 years because she says she's been sentenced to a lifetime without her son."
3: Fox's Brooke Taylor. And Graham Platner, a Marine veteran and progressive activist, has won the Democratic nomination for the U.S. Senate in Maine, promising to put the people first.
5: "I will spend every day of this campaign, and if I have the privilege, every day in the United States Senate, doing exactly that."
3: Platner will face Senator Susan Collins. And the Stanley Cup Finals are tied at two games apiece. This after the Carolina Hurricanes knocked off the Vegas Golden Knights Tuesday night 5-3 in Las Vegas. 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
6: From 21 Alive, I'm meteorologist Michael Morinelli. Another hot and humid afternoon with highs in the 80s, feeling more like the mid to upper 80s or even low 90s. We are tracking a few scattered showers and thunderstorms later tonight before temperatures continue to heat up into the day tomorrow. First, the weather day in effect for both tomorrow and Thursday. I'm meteorologist Michael Morinelli on WoWo 92.3 FM and 1190 AM.
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9: CENTCOM says the U.S. military has ended strikes on Iran in retaliation for a downed U.S. helicopter over the Strait of Hormuz. Fox's Jennifer Griffin reports.
10: 20 targets in total were struck. The initial targets included air defense systems and radars. Explosions have been reported at least 6 sites on Keshem Island over Bushehr Hamadan in Iran's port city of Sirek near the mouth of the Strait of Hormuz, and also Bandar Abbas, one of the main oil terminal port cities. CENTCOM called the strikes defensive and proportional. Iran's deputy foreign minister claimed that Iran had not fired any drones in the past 24 hours, but a senior U.S. official tells Fox it was an Iranian Shahed drone that shot down the U.S. Apache helicopter that had 2 Americans on board near the Strait of Hormuz.
9: Meanwhile, Kuwait says its air defenses have been firing after Iran said it targeted the nation to retaliate over U.S. airstrikes. Teenager Carmelo Anthony sentenced for murdering another teen during a track meet at a suburban Dallas high school. Here's Fox's Brooke Taylor.
11: The jury has sentenced Carmelo Anthony to 35 years behind bars after finding him guilty of murder. I'm told that he is eligible for parole after he serves half his time. The jury had the option to give him as much as 99 years behind bars. But again, they have chosen to give him 35 years. And I do want to mention a bunch of supporters out here. They have erupted again. Pretty shocking. This is a direct quote. I just heard one supporter say, quote, those twins, meaning the victim and his twin brother who were there at the time, are, quote, domestic racist terrorists.
9: Social Security is nearly running on empty. 2026 trustees report newly out says the retirement fund is on track to run out of money in the fourth quarter of 2032. That's a year earlier than projected. I'm Sue Guzman. This is Fox News.
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13: From 21 Alive, I'm meteorologist Michael Morinelli.

0: another hot and humid afternoon with highs in the 80s, feeling more like the mid to upper 80s or even low 90s. We are tracking a few scattered showers and thunderstorms later tonight before temperatures continue to heat up into the day tomorrow. First, the weather day in effect for both tomorrow and Thursday. I'm meteorologist Michael Morinelli on WOWO 92.3 FM and 1190 AM.
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1: News. I'm Ted Lindner. Graham Plattner, a Marine veteran and progressive activist, has won the Democratic nomination for the U.S. Senate in Maine. He's promising to put the people first.
2: I will spend every day of this campaign, and if I have the privilege, every day in the United States Senate, doing exactly that.
1: Plattner will face Senator Susan Collins. The Stanley Cup Finals are now tied at 2 games apiece after the Carolina Hurricanes knocked off the Vegas Golden Knights 5-3. And teenager Carmelo Anthony has been sentenced to 35 years in prison by the same jury that convicted him of murdering another teen during a track meet at a Texas high school last year.
3: During victim impact statement, Austin Metcalf's mother told Anthony, "You should be lucky that you're sentenced to 35 years because she says she's been sentenced to a lifetime without her son."
1: Fox's Brooke Taylor. 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
5: From 21 Alive, I'm meteorologist Michael Morinelli. Another hot and humid afternoon with highs in the 80s, feeling more like the mid to upper 80s or even low 90s. We are tracking a few scattered showers and thunderstorms later tonight before temperatures continue to heat up into the day tomorrow. First weather day in effect for both tomorrow and Thursday. I'm meteorologist Michael Morinelli on WoWo 92.3 FM and 1190 AM.
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4: Setting the stage for November, I'm Ted Lindner, Fox News. Graham Plattner, a Marine veteran and progressive activist, has won the Democratic nomination for the U.S. Senate in the state of Maine.
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7: A Texas teen convicted of murder and a track meet stabbing. Fox's Brooke Taylor with more.
8: U.S. Central Command says that these strikes are...
9: It took jurors just about 3 hours to deliberate and find Carmelo Anthony guilty of murder. And then later, they sentenced him to 35 years behind bars. He's going to be eligible for parole after serving half that sentence. He faced up to 99 years behind bars. Again, he's been convicted now of murdering 17-year-old Austin Metcalf. He was stabbed during a high school track meet last April. Now, there have been no cameras allowed inside of this courtroom, but reporters tell us when this verdict was read, Anthony was seen crying. He was visibly shaking.
7: The case sparking a national debate about self-defense, school safety, and race. NASA naming the next set of astronauts to fly an Artemis mission in preparation for a lunar return.
10: NASA Administrator Jared Isaacman unveiled who next will test spacecraft intended to take humans back to the moon. Those names are Randy Bresnik, Frank Rubio, and Andre Douglas, all U.S. astronauts from NASA, along with Italian Luca Parmitano of the European Space Agency. They will fly aboard Artemis 3 and attempt to dock with lunar landers built by both SpaceX and Blue Origin.
11: Think about how many spacecraft, all of which will eventually carry human beings, will be in orbit at the same time.
10: Artemis 3 will be conducted in Earth orbit sometime next year. Eben Brown, Fox News.
7: Social Security is nearly running on empty. The 2026 trustees report says the retirement fund is on track to run out in the fourth quarter of 2032, a year earlier than projected. And the Stanley Cup Finals all tied at 2-2. As Jordan Staal scored twice, including the game winner, and the Carolina Hurricanes knocked off the Vegas Golden Knights Tuesday night in Vegas by a score of 5-3. Game 5 will be Thursday night in Raleigh. I'm Ted Lindner, and this is Fox News.
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13: From 21 Alive, I'm meteorologist Michael Morinelli. Another hot and humid afternoon with highs in the 80s, feeling more like the mid to upper 80s or even low 90s. We are tracking a few scattered showers and thunderstorms later tonight before temperatures continue to heat up into the day tomorrow. First alert weather day in effect for both tomorrow and Thursday. I'm meteorologist Michael Morinelli on WoWo 92.3 FM and 1190 AM.
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0: Whoa Radio, now in our 79th year of giving back through Penny Pitch. Hey, it's KB from Fort Wayne's Morning News. And last year, thanks to you, we raised more than $140,000 for Breasty Boxes of Fort Wayne. 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
2: Fox News, I'm Sue Guzman. Graham Plattner overcoming a series of controversies to win the Democratic nomination for U.S. Senate in Maine.
3: I'm still far from perfect, but every day I wake up and I try to be a little bit better and a little bit kinder than I was the day before.
2: He'll face incumbent Republican Susan Collins in November. In South Carolina, Republican Senator Lindsey Graham has survived a primary challenge and will face pediatrician Annie Andrews. Congresswoman Nancy Mace lost her GOP primary for South Carolina governor. Trump-backed South Carolina Lieutenant Governor Pamela Evatt and Attorney General Alan Wilson will face one another in a primary runoff June 23rd. Republican Steve Hilton edged past Dom Steyer to face Javier Becerra in the California governor's race. And Carmelo Anthony sentenced to 35 years for murdering a student at a Texas track meet last year. 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
4: From 21 Alive, I'm meteorologist Michael Morinelli. Another hot and humid afternoon with highs in the 80s, feeling more like the mid to upper 80s or even low 90s. We are tracking a few scattered showers and thunderstorms later tonight before temperatures continue to heat up into the day tomorrow. First alert weather day in effect for both tomorrow and Thursday. I'm meteorologist Michael Morinelli on Whoa 92.3 FM and 1190 AM.
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6: Results are in. I'm Sue Guzman, Fox News. Controversial progressive Democrat Brian Plattner has won the primary for Senate in Maine.
7: Over the last 9 months, I have seen Mainers come together behind a vision to take back our power from corporations and billionaires.
6: He will face longtime incumbent Senator Republican Susan Collins come November. Nancy Mace eliminated in South Carolina in the governor's race as Lieutenant Governor Pamela Evatt and State Attorney General Alan Wilson advanced to a runoff for the Republican nomination. And Senator Lindsey Graham won his primary in South Carolina in his pursuit of a fifth term of office. The November ballot is all set in Nevada's gubernatorial race. A story from Fox's Chris DeMayo.
8: Governor Joe Lombardo cruising to victory in Tuesday's contest, defeating six GOP challengers. He'll face Democratic Attorney General Aaron Ford, who says it's time for change.
9: On day one, we're going to lower costs.
10: Yes, sir.
9: We're going to fight for higher wages. We're going to bring more jobs, and we're going to protect and secure retirement.
10: Yes, sir.
9: Nevada

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4: Shahed drone that shot down the U.S. Apache helicopter that had two Americans on board near the Strait of Hormuz.
5: Fox's Jennifer Griffin reporting. Teenager Carmelo Anthony has been sentenced for murdering another teen during a track meet in Texas. More from Fox's Brooke Taylor.
6: The jury has sentenced Carmelo Anthony to 35 years behind bars after finding him guilty of murder. I'm told that he is eligible for parole after he serves half his time. The jury had the option to give him as much as 99 years behind bars, but again, they have chosen to give him 35 years. And I do want to mention a bunch of supporters out here. They've erupted again. Pretty shocking. This is a direct quote. I just heard one woman, one supporter say, quote, those twins, meaning the victim and his twin brother who were there at the time, are, quote, domestic racist terrorists.
5: Billionaire Bill Gates will sit for an interview on Capitol Hill today as part of a long-running investigation into the Epstein files. The House Oversight Committee expected to question him about his relationship with the late sex offender Jeffrey Epstein. I'm Sue Guzman. This is Fox News.
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8: From 21 Alive, I'm meteorologist Michael Morinelli. Another hot and humid afternoon with highs in the 80s, feeling more like the mid to upper 80s or even low 90s. We are tracking a few scattered showers and thunderstorms later tonight before temperatures continue to heat up into the day tomorrow. First weather day in effect for both tomorrow and Thursday. I'm meteorologist Michael Morinelli on WoWo 92.3 FM and 1190 AM.
9: There's one man on this earth who really, truly gets it.
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5: Fox News, I'm Ted Linder. Teenager Carmelo Anthony has been sentenced to 35 years in prison by the same jury that convicted him of murdering another teen during a track meet at a suburban Texas high school last year.
6: The only person to take the stand in this punishment phase was Carmelo Anthony's mother. She testified her son is very sorry for what he did, crying as she told jurors, quote, he's my oldest, my firstborn, my baby. I love him very much.
5: Fox's Brooke Taylor. Graham Platner, a Marine veteran and progressive activist, has won the Democratic nomination for the U.S. Senate in the state of Maine.
7: I will spend every day of this campaign, and if I have the privilege, every day in the United States Senate, doing exactly that.
5: Platner will face Senator Susan Collins. The Stanley Cup Finals all tied at two games apiece. The Carolina Hurricanes knocking off the Vegas Golden Knights Tuesday night 5-3. 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
8: From 21 Alive, I'm meteorologist Michael Morinelli. Another hot and humid afternoon with highs in the 80s, feeling more like the mid to upper 80s or even low 90s. We are tracking a few scattered showers and thunderstorms later tonight before temperatures continue to heat up into the day tomorrow. First weather day in effect for both tomorrow and Thursday. I'm meteorologist Michael Morinelli on WoWo 92.3 FM and 1190 AM.
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3: Jared Sutton, Dial Ventures Managing Director, says using practical AI applications could help the ag sector stay ahead of product demand. He tells Brownfield.
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4: 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And we believe the best solutions are going to be built alongside the operators that are closest to these challenges. AI specifically is a tool, and it's important that we all recognize that. It

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8: 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Thanks so much for starting your day with us. I'm Brian Ford. We have partly cloudy skies, 71 degrees across WOWO land. Look for plenty of sunshine, hot and very humid with a high in the low 90s, but it'll feel like 100 plus. Your 21 Alive First Alert forecast comes up at about 5:07. 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It's shaping up to be one of the hottest stretches of the week region-wide. A heat advisory is in effect today from 12 until 8 p.m. Expect temperatures around 90 and heat index values near 100 through tomorrow afternoon. Forecasters are also watching for a round of strong storms before a cooler and more comfortable finish to the week. Cooling stations are open across Fort Wayne as officials urge caution, limiting outdoor activity and staying hydrated. Meanwhile, Fort Wayne City Council is hitting the pause button on a proposed downtown homeless resource center. A majority of council members voted to delay action on funding until September. Supporters call the project a critical investment, while opponents want more time to evaluate other possible locations, according to 21 Alive. 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It's quick and easy. 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Time saver traffic and weather together every 10 minutes during Fort Wayne's Morning News. From the Craigville Appliance Traffic Center, if you're headed out dark and early on this steamy Wednesday morning, you're going to have plenty of bugs to collect on the front bumper and windshield, but no crashes, tie-ups, or major delays to get in the way. The Big Four, Washington, Jefferson, Lafayette, and Clinton, severe clear in, out, and through downtown. Interstates and major roads moving at or near posted limits. Drive times are right on target. Checking the jam cams, I-69 traffic volume a bit lighter than normal for a Wednesday, but everything looking good. If you're Indy bound, 90 minutes from the 4 to 465, 38 minutes to and from the Michigan line if you are north of Fort Wayne on the I-469, close to normal traffic volume there, moving well even in that one-lane construction zone between US 24 and Wheelock Road northbound. The toll roads are clear, Chicago to Toledo and back again. The next check from the Craigville Appliance Traffic Center comes up in about 10 minutes. Craigville Appliance, now with a second location right here in Fort Wayne, just south of Glenbrook Mall on the same side of the road. 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That's C as in cat, meow, appliance.com.

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1: From 21 Alive, I'm meteorologist Liz Braden with your forecast. A very hot and humid day in store. Heat advisories in place from noon until 8 p.m. We'll stay mostly sunny during the day with a high of 92 and a heat index up to 103 due to the high humidity. Tonight, some scattered showers and storms come through. I'm meteorologist Liz Braden from 21 Alive on WoWo 92.3 FM at 1190 AM.
2: And right now, we have winds out of the southwest at 6, partly cloudy skies across WoWo land. It's 70 degrees in Pierston, 71 at your severe weather station. 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Forbes magazine has again selected Principal Chris Moore as one of the top 10 wealth advisors in the state of Indiana. And the midweek edition of Fort Wayne's Morning News takes off now with Mike Wilson in for the vacationing Caleb Blakesley and Heather Starr in for the vacationing Josh Williams. From the anchor desk, I'm Brian Ford on WoWo, 92.3 FM and 1190 AM.
3: Oh, unvacationing Brian Ford. I'm sorry about that.
2: I'm always unvacationing.
3: Oh, that's the worst. I'm sorry about that. Although I haven't had a good vacation in a long time. I think the last thing I did for a vacation uh-huh. was actually a couple weekends ago, and it was in Cleveland. And I'm
2: Why?
3: Sure everybody's like, what are you doing, Mike? Like, well, you. Yeah. And
2: those of us from Ohio, if you know, you know. The best thing about Cleveland is seeing it in the rearview mirror.
3: Ooh. But I went to, actually, I enjoyed my experience in Cleveland, and I inexplicably got some good sun, so I picked up a little tan in Cleveland. But I went to the Rock and Roll Hall of Fame with my wife, and we had an amazing time, and that is absolutely worth it.
2: Oh, yeah, it is.
3: It was great.
2: To be fair, Cleveland gets a bad rep, and it does from those of us that live in Ohio. We just love to pick on Cleveland, but honestly, mm-hmm. Mike, it is truly, it's an underrated city.
3: Yeah, downtown is super cool. And the other thing I'd say is you've got a really cool, they've got like a Little Italy area, mm-hmm. Which is also extremely awesome if you like good food. And I had some great food while I was there. So there were like probably three good neighborhoods, including downtown in Cleveland. I was not staying in one of those neighborhoods,
2: right,
3: though, and it was kind of loud and a little weird. And I didn't enjoy that part of the experience, but the actual Cleveland was trying. That's what I would recommend. If there's a Cleveland Board of Tourism, just like have them say, like, Cleveland is trying.
2: Yeah, and they are.
3: That's a slogan. But
2: they still don't have a football team that can win.
3: No, but I don't really care about like their football because they're right. never going to have like good football. Like,
2: maybe we could move them to Gary also.
3: Maybe,
2: I mean,
3: yeah.
2: That seems to be the answer.
3: I think that's it. I think two teams in Gary is really what the world needs.
2: Yeah,
3: right
2: the Gary
3: now.
2: Browns and the Hammond Bears.
3: That's it. It'll be like the 1920s all over again.
2: And they can throw rocks at each other from their stadiums.
3: We can clone George Halas and get that going.
2: Papa Bear himself.
3: That's right. So anyway, we got a lot going on today. Including, I just saw this, Tim Hortons has reopened.
2: It did.
3: I was excited about that because I go to Cars and Coffee pretty regularly every Saturday in the morning at 10 o'clock. You drive up and, you know, it's on DuPont and some intersection, DuPont and Lima-ish.
2: And, it's right there by Black Canyon.
3: Yeah, right over there. And so I go up there, but I always stop at Tim Hortons on my way. And we, like the last couple of weekends, like they've been closed. And so now they're reopened and I can get those little apple fritters that they have and an extra large double-double.
2: There you go.
3: That's how I roll. So, yeah. All right. Well, Brian Ford, thank you so much as always. And I'm probably running us late already. Lots to get into. We have primaries. We've got international news, including Afghanistan and what's happening over in Afghanistan right now as we start to have more tension again between Afghanistan and Pakistan. So it's almost like we're reliving the dream of the 1970s all over again. We've got a lot coming up here on Fort Wayne's Morning News.
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4: Casey Hendrickson here. Cheryl Atkinson owns Hillary Clinton. A judge might face impeachment, and we'll have more fallout from the Carmelo Anthony conviction. 3 to 6 on WoWo.
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3: Yeah, good morning. Well, news time, 5:14. Lots to get into. I'm Mike Wilson, filling in for Kayla Blakesley. Kayla will be back on Monday. Steve Schein will be here on Friday. I will be here for today and tomorrow. I was also here yesterday. If you're keeping a journal, I was here. So now you have it. Lots to talk about today, including primaries. We started talking about this yesterday, and I think it's important to know what's happening around the nation because there are tea leaves to read, my friends. And the state is set for November following primaries in Maine Tuesday night. Fox's Ted Linder has the latest.
9: Graham Plattner, the progressive oyster farmer who toppled Maine's political establishment, even after facing a series of unsettling revelations about his past, ran up large margins in the state's biggest urban areas to secure the Democratic nomination for his Senate.
10: I'm still far from perfect, but every day I wake up and I try to be a little bit better and a little bit kinder than I was the day before.
9: Plattner will face incumbent Republican Susan Collins in November. Both Republicans and Democrats in the Maine governor's race are headed to a ranked choice runoff. Former Maine Governor Paul LePage won the Republican nomination on Tuesday to run in the state's second congressional district. The Democrat candidates are headed to a ranked choice runoff. LePage previously served two terms as governor and was term limited out in 2018. Ted Linder, Fox News.
3: All right, so lots happening across the nation. We'll get more primary news throughout the morning as well. Also, Afghanistan fans accusing Pakistan of killing at least 13 people in airstrikes. There's tensions between the two neighbors. They continue to rise, and Jonathan Savage has the latest.
11: A spokesman for Afghanistan's Taliban government alleges the strikes killed 11 children, one woman, and an elderly man in three provinces. Pakistan says it carried out attacks on militant hideouts, killing at least 26. Months of fighting between the countries has caused hundreds of deaths. Pakistan accuses its neighbour of harbouring terrorists who have launched insurgent attacks. The strikes came a day after suspected Pakistani Taliban militants attacked a security post near the Afghan border. Countries including China are trying to get the two sides to negotiate a peace deal. Jonathan Savage, Fox News.
3: All right, so we've got that to keep an eye on, and we'll have other news happening in the Middle East. We'll be focusing on that as well. Tension between Israel, Lebanon, and then, of course, Iran and us. We're all in the mix there. So we'll give you the updates on those stories as we progress here on Fort Wayne's Morning News. Again, I'm Mike Wilson, filling in for Kayla Blakeslee. She's back on Monday, and we've got lots to talk about, including your top trending stories with Brian Ford in just moments from the WoWo Newsroom.
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2: We have partly cloudy skies, 71 degrees. I'm Brian Ford. Here's what's trending at 519. A Louisiana man allegedly tried to outrun a drunk driving stop by jumping into a swamp. Bold strategy. Unfortunately, the swamp had an alligator, and the alligator apparently had opinions. Police say that even after getting chomped on both arms, he still tried to run. That's commitment to an absolutely terrible plan. This guy in Ohio is treating the lottery like a loyalty program that actually pays something. Reports say he stacked up over $100,000 in wins, including scratch-offs, pick three, pick five, the whole menu. At this point, the lottery isn't gambling for him. It's just his weird second job. And you don't need to go to the White House to see a fight. Just head to Disney. A Disney World dinner reservation apparently came with a bonus boss fight. Police say a woman allegedly started tossing water, grabbing staff, and snatching a cast member's name tag over a seating arrangement because nothing says family vacation like turning a steakhouse into a splash zone with felony charges. Expensive dinner, cheap show. Cops comes to the Mickey Mouse Club. And so at Air Canada, a pilot allegedly flew for 16 years without the proper license, which is just spectacular. 16 years, 900 flights, and nobody at Air Canada thought, hey, maybe we should check and see if the person literally flying the plane is allowed to do it. Incredible. Pioneering hope-based aviation after all. WoWo News time now is 520. Let's head over and get some hope-based traffic here. Time saver traffic and weather together every 10 minutes during Fort Wayne's Morning News. From the Craigville Appliance Traffic Center, well, we've got plenty of bugs buzzing around out there. They're allegedly licensed anyway, at least to the best of our knowledge. I'm not going to check. That's the only thing that's going to get in your way, though. We've got no crashes, tie-ups, or major delays across Fort Wayne, Allen County, or the Tri-State region. The Big Four looking good. Washington, Jefferson, Lafayette, and Clinton moving right in, out, and through downtown. Interstates and major highways, you are moving at or near posted limits. Drive times are right where they should be. Checking the Jam Cam's I-69 traffic volume. You're a little bit lighter than normal still for a Wednesday morning. Everything looking good there. If you're Indy bound, 90 minutes from the 4 to 465, 38 minutes to and from that Michigan line if you're north of Fort Wayne on the I. I-469, close to normal traffic volume there. Still moving well, even in that one-lane construction zone northbound between US 24 and Wheelock Road. You'll break out of that mess about there. The toll roads are clear, Chicago to Toledo and back again. The next check from the Craigville Appliance Traffic Center comes up in about 10 minutes. Craigville Appliance, now with a second location right here in Fort Wayne, just south of the Glenbrook Mall on the same side of the road. Check them out at cappliance.com. That's C as in cat, meow, appliance.com.
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1: From 21 Alive, I'm meteorologist Liz Braden with your forecast. A very hot and humid day in store. A heat advisory is in place from noon until 8 p.m. We'll stay mostly sunny during the day with a high of 92 and a heat index up to 103 due to the high humidity. Tonight, some scattered showers and storms come through. I'm meteorologist Liz Braden from 21 Alive on WoWo 92.3 FM and 1190 AM.
3: And right now, we're partly cloudy, 71 degrees off the world-famous WoWo fire escape. And again, be careful of the heat today. Again, the heat index over 100 degrees. Yuck. Let's get our check of sports coming up in just moments here with Heather Starr.
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14: WoWo Sports Time is 5:23. Good morning, WoWo Land. The Indiana Fever is still celebrating. The Knicks are trying to regroup, and the Stanley Cup Finals have become the hockey version of a roller coaster with no safety bar. The Fever are coming off Caitlin Clark's game-winning three-pointer Monday night that lifted Indiana past Washington 78-76. Clark finished with 19 points as the Fever improved to 6-5 and now turn their attention to the Chicago Sky. In the NBA Finals, the Knicks still lead the Spurs 2-1 heading into game 4 tonight at Madison Square Garden. Victor Wembanyama erupted for 32 points in game 3 to snap New York's 13-game playoff winning streak and breathe life back into San Antonio's title hopes. And in the Stanley Cup Finals, Carolina evened the series at 2 games apiece with a 5-3 win over Vegas. Hurricanes captain Jordan Staal scored twice, including the game winner, while practically horizontal to the ice. At this point, the series has featured more blown leads than a group project. Coming up next, we'll head to Colts minicamp, local sports, and the latest developments involving the Chicago Bears and Hammond.
3: That's exciting.
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3: That's the stuff. Heather Starr, thank you so much. We've got a full check of traffic coming up on the sixes in just moments. We'll get you your time saver traffic. It's 525.
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3: Oh, news time, 5:28, and let's get your check of time saver traffic on the sixes. Sorry.
2: Well, it's six-ish.
3: Yeah.
2: On the six-ish.
3: I'm feeling punctual today. Yeah. Please, Brian.
2: I'm just feeling punchy today, but, you know, everything's looking good, Mike. No crashes, tie-ups, delays, anything like that across Fort Wayne, Allen County, or the tri-state region. Next check from the Craigville Appliance Traffic Center comes up in about 8 minutes. 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
1: From 21 Alive, I'm meteorologist Liz Braden with your forecast. A very hot and humid day in store. A heat advisory is in place from noon until 8 p.m. We'll stay mostly sunny during the day with a high of 92 and a heat index up to 103 due to the high humidity. Tonight, some scattered showers and storms come through. I'm meteorologist Liz Braden from 21 Alive on WoWo 92.3 FM and 1190 AM.
21: The owner of one of the largest sale barns in the country says access to land is contributing to the slow rebuild of the cattle herd. Jackie Moore is with Joplin Regional Stockyards in Missouri.
22: Anywhere where cattle country was, somebody that's made a lot of money is invested in those ranches. And it ain't about cattle. It's about hunting. It's about recreation. It's kind of about all those things. We're taking a lot of that country out of the mix. So we know we're going to run many cows there. We're just not going to do that.
21: The Deputy Secretary of USDA says the agency's reorganization is on track, with most elements expected to be completed by the end of the year. Stephen Vaden tells Brownfield that discussions are happening now with labor unions.
23: Every employee currently at USDA, his or her job is secure if they stay with the agency.
21: And a U.S. House subcommittee is considering legislation that would expand veterinary public health services in tribal and rural areas. I'm Brent Barnett with Brownfield Ag News Headlines.
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2: We have partly cloudy skies, 71 degrees across WoWo land. Look for plenty of sunshine, hot and very humid with a high in the low 90s, but it'll feel 100 plus. Good morning, I'm Brian Ford. Here's what's happening. It's shaping up to be one of the hottest stretches of the week region-wide. A heat advisory is in effect today from 12 until 8 p.m. You can expect temperatures around 90 and heat index values near 100 through Thursday. Forecasters are also watching for a round of strong storms before a cooler and more comfortable finish comes in for the end of the week. 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
4: Fox News, I'm Ted Linder. Teenager Carmelo Anthony has been sentenced to 35 years in prison by the same jury that convicted him of murdering another teen during a track meet at a suburban Texas high school last year.
5: The only person to take the stand in this punishment phase was Carmelo Anthony's mother. She testified her son is very sorry for what he did, crying as she told jurors, quote, he's my oldest, my firstborn, my baby. I love him very much.
4: Fox's Brooke Taylor. Graham Plattner, a Marine veteran and progressive activist, has won the Democratic nomination for the U.S. Senate in the state of Maine.
6: I will spend every day of this campaign, and if I have the privilege, every day in the United States Senate, doing exactly that.
4: Plattner will face Senator Susan Collins. The Stanley Cup Finals all tied at two games apiece. The Carolina Hurricanes knocking off the Vegas Golden Knights Tuesday night 5-3. 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
2: WoWo News Time is 5:32. A major decision on Fort Wayne's proposed homeless resource center is now on hold. 21 Alive reports that City Council voted to delay funding approvals until September, pushing back plans for the downtown facility on East Washington Boulevard. The move follows growing debate over the location and a potential impact on nearby businesses, residents, and schools. Indiana Toxicology Lab is working through a sharp rise in criminal evidence testing as drug cases continue to climb statewide.
9: The Indiana State Department of Toxicology says it handled nearly 18,000 blood sample cases last year, an 11% increase tied to more drug-related investigations by law enforcement. Officials say even with budget pressures and the heavier workload, internal changes have helped reduce turnaround times for alcohol testing while staff continue working through the backlog. Tommy Lee, WoWo News.
2: State officials say additional process improvements are being evaluated to keep up with demand. Teen takeovers are a dangerous social media trend sweeping the nation. Now four people are arrested and three guns are recovered during an operation at a Michigan City beach. Police say Operation Safe Shore followed reports of a teen takeover. Firearms, fights, and extreme reckless driving are all part of teen takeovers, according to officials nationwide. The sheriff of a southern Indiana county is now facing felony charges after a months-long investigation into stolen political signs. And it was high tech that had clapped the cuffs on him.
10: Indiana State Police say Jennings County Sheriff William Kenny Freeman Jr. was indicted by a grand jury on charges including theft, official misconduct, obstruction of justice, and perjury. Investigators tell CBS 4 that GPS trackers placed on missing campaign signs led them to Freeman's property, where additional signs were recovered. Freeman later turned himself in and was released on his own recognizance. John Zimney, WoWo News.
2: A special prosecutor was assigned due to Freeman's position as a sitting sheriff. The News Watch continues. News now at 5:34. A federal appeals court ruling could soon change how Ohio consumers purchase wine from out-of-state retailers.
11: The Sixth Circuit Court of Appeals ruled Ohio's ban on direct wine shipments from out-of-state retailers is unconstitutional, saying the state cannot restrict those sales while allowing shipments from wineries. According to WBNS, the case was brought by an Ohio resident and an Illinois wine retailer seeking direct-to-consumer sales. The ruling could open the market to broader online wine purchasing if it is upheld. Victor Garcia, WoWo News.
2: Ohio officials are now weighing whether to appeal the decision to the U.S. Supreme Court. WoWo Flight Watch at Fort Wayne International. We see all flights currently on schedule. Your TSA wait times are currently under 15 minutes. Michigan's only women's prison is facing renewed scrutiny after a series of inmate deaths.
7: A third inmate died within a month at the Women's Huron Valley Correctional Facility near Ypsilanti, prompting calls for Governor Gretchen Whitmer to intervene and for the state corrections director to resign. Lawmakers and advocates have raised concerns about medical care, overcrowding, ventilation issues, and allegations of mold inside the prison. Investigations into the death are ongoing. Macy Gray, WoWo News.
2: The governor tells Bridge, Michigan that a thorough review is underway and results will be made public when complete. 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Time saver traffic and weather together every 10 minutes during Fort Wayne's morning news. From the Craigville Appliance Traffic Center, well, if you are headed out right now early this morning, you are crash, tie-up, and delay-free across Fort Wayne, Allen County, and the tri-state region. The Big Four, Washington, Jefferson, Lafayette, and Clinton looking A-OK, getting it out and through downtown. Interstates and major roads, you're moving right along at or near posted limits. Your drive times are right on target. As we check the jam cams, I-69 traffic volume, a bit lighter than normal for a Wednesday morning still, but everything's looking good. If you're Indy bound, 90 minutes from the 4 to 465, 38 minutes to and from that Michigan line if you're north of Fort Wayne. I-469, normal traffic volume there, moving well, even in that one-lane construction zone. Do keep in mind, though, that as traffic volumes build in, especially during the afternoon throughout the day, that one-lane zone becomes a parking lot. You may want to plan for an alternate. The toll roads are looking good, Chicago to Toledo and back again. Next check from the Craigville Appliance Traffic Center comes up in about 10 minutes. Craigville Appliance, now with a second location, right here in Fort Wayne, just south of Glenbrook Mall on the same side of the road. 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
1: From 21 Alive, I'm meteorologist Liz Braden with your forecast. A very hot and humid day in store. A heat advisory is in place from noon until 8 p.m. We'll stay mostly sunny during the day with a high of 92 and a heat index up to 103 due to the high humidity. Tonight, some scattered showers and storms come through. I'm meteorologist Liz Braden from 21 Alive on WoWo 92.3 FM and 1190 AM.
2: And right now, we have winds out of the southwest at 6, partly cloudy skies across WoWo Land. It's 71 degrees in Sherwood, 71 at your severe weather station. 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
3: Thank you so much, Brian. I am Mike Wilson, filling in for Kayla Blakesley. Kayla's back on Monday. Steve Shine will be here on Friday. I'll be here today, hopefully, and tomorrow, also hopefully. So, Brian, it's great to work with you again, sir. Heather, of course, it's always good to see you, and of course, WoWo Land. Thank you so much for tuning in. I always appreciate you guys, because WoWo's a place that I love to come back to, fill in on, and just hang out with some of my buddies here, because it's, I don't know, it's fun. It's like the best work you could get, just hanging out. So it's awesome to see you guys, all of you, out there in WoWo Land. And that always continues, too, out in public. And I was celebrating, actually, earlier, Tim Hortons reopening, too, because I think not only do they have amazing apple fritters there, and I love Tim Hortons coffee. I've heard people make fun of it before. Not me. I love it. But I think that's the only Tim Hortons in Fort Wayne, too, because they closed the one on Union Chapel, and the one on Jefferson became some kind of, like, juice king or something. Like, it was something completely smoothie king? Maybe that's what it's called. Yeah. Juice king is... We're not going to get into that. But there's really just one Tim Hortons in town, and now it's reopened, and I'm excited about that. So we got a lot coming up this half hour. It's not going to be like wall-to-wall coverage of Tim Hortons or anything like that, though I am personally excited. Wall-to-wall happening within my arteries right now. for my celebration of Tim Hortons. We will talk about what's happening internationally. We're going to get into NASA. They announced the names of the astronauts for the Artemis 3 mission. We'll talk about that. And there's a new ingredient in sunscreen that has been approved by the FDA. So these are some things you might need to know as you go take on your day. I'm Mike Wilson, filling in for Kayla Blakeslee. Whoa, news time, 5:40.
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3: 71 degrees, partly cloudy. We are on our way up to a heat index of over 100 degrees today. So make sure that you take the necessary precautions. Stay hydrated. My kiddo, my oldest one, is actually he loads up canoes down by the river is what he does, and he is off today. So I'm happy about that. And then we've actually got a little bit of a cool off. There's going to be a respite from all this heat in the forecast. Liz Braden's going to keep us up to date on that throughout the day on Fort Wayne's Morning News, but we will continue to keep a monitor out and check in with Brian Ford to let us know what some of our options are. You never know when the air is going to go out, or you check on an elderly neighbor. Maybe they're not doing so great or having a hard time, or they thought they could go out in their garden and then, you know, the weather hits and all of a sudden they couldn't. Like, you know, you gotta make sure that you pay attention is really what today is about. So lots coming up here, including let's go overseas real quick. The U.S. military saying that there were airstrikes on Iran that were a proportional response after an American Army helicopter was down. Jonathan Savage has the latest on this story.
14: U.S. Central Command says Air Force and Navy fighter jets targeted Iranian air defense, ground control stations, and radar sites. The strikes are a response to an Army Apache helicopter being brought down by an Iranian drone off the coast of Oman. Both crew members were rescued. Iran says it retaliated by launching projectiles towards US bases, one in Bahrain, the other in Jordan. Kuwait's army said it was also intercepting an attack. This is the biggest flare-up since a ceasefire was declared in April. Mediated indirect talks have failed to bring a conclusive end to the conflict. Jonathan Savage, Fox News.
3: Yeah, that situation is still tense and they're trying to wrap it up, but it just keeps hitting snags, as some plans do. NASA names the next set of astronauts that are going to fly on an Artemis mission in preparation for a lunar return. Fox's Evan Brown has that story.
15: NASA Administrator Jared Isaacman unveiled who next will test spacecraft intended to take humans
8: Back to the moon. Those names are Randy Breznik, Frank Rubio, and Andre Douglas, all U.S. astronauts from NASA, along with Italian Luca Parmitano of the European Space Agency. They will fly aboard Artemis 3 and attempt to dock with lunar landers built by both SpaceX and Blue Origin.
16: Think about how many spacecraft, all of which will eventually carry human beings, will be in orbit at the same time.
8: Artemis 3 will be conducted in Earth orbit sometime next year. Eben Brown, Fox News.
3: And federal regulators have given the green light to a new ingredient in sunscreen. Tom Graham has that story.
17: The FDA signed off on the ingredient bemotrizinol for the U.S. sunblock market. The skin protectant has long been used in Europe and other parts of the world. It's the first new ingredient to be approved for the U.S. in more than 25 years. Experts say bemotrizinol will protect against what's known as ultraviolet A and B rays, while also not leaving white streaks often associated with mineral-based sunscreens. Tom Graham, Fox News.
3: All right, so that's that. And I always get excited about new sunscreen ingredients anyway. That's just, I don't even wear sunscreen. But it's good. I actually do make sure that the kiddos have sunscreen, though, because I like to be cool about that. And I have noticed as I get older that I burn more easily, which I didn't think it worked that way. That seems counterintuitive. I would think that I've been weathered enough through time.
18: Yeah, I agree, though. It's the same for me.
3: Yeah, not as much as Tom Graham's voice has been weathered over time, apparently, but talking about sunscreen. But anyway, all right, it's 546. This is Fort Wayne's Morning News. I'm Mike Wilson, filling in for Kayla Blakeslee. We got lots coming up on the show this morning. And we've got Heather Starrs, got your check of sports. And we got your top trending stories coming up as well with Brian Ford in just moments here on Fort Wayne's Morning News.
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2: We have partly cloudy skies, 71 degrees. I'm Brian Ford. Here's what's trending at 5:49. A Louisiana man allegedly tried to outrun a drunk driving stop by jumping into a swamp. Bold strategy. Unfortunately, the swamp had an alligator, and the alligator apparently had opinions. Police say even after getting chomped on both arms, he still tried to run. That's commitment to an absolutely terrible plan. This guy in Ohio is treating the lottery like a loyalty program that actually pays. Reports say he stacked up over $100,000 in wins, including scratch-offs, pick three, pick five, the whole menu. At this point, the lottery isn't gambling for him. It's just his weird side hustle. Well, you don't need to go to the White House to see a fight. Just head to Disney. A Disney World dinner reservation apparently came with a bonus boss fight. Police say a woman allegedly started tossing water, grabbing staff, and snatching a cast member's name tag over seating, because nothing says family vacation like turning a steakhouse into a splash zone with felony charges. Expensive dinner, cheap show. The cops come to Mickey Mouse Club after all. And so at Air Canada, a pilot allegedly flew for 16 years without the proper license, which is just spectacular and disturbing. 16 years, 900 flights, and nobody at Air Canada thought, hey, maybe we should check to see if the person literally flying the plane is allowed to actually do it. Incredible. Truly pioneering hope-based aviation. WoWo News time now is 5:50. Time saver traffic and weather together every 10 minutes during Fort Wayne's morning news. Well, from the Craigville Appliance Traffic Center, if you headed out dark and early this morning, as we head toward that 6 o'clock hour, you're going to find no crashes, tie-ups, or major delays getting in the way at all. Just plenty of bugs, and yep, they are certified and allowed to crash right into your bumper. The big four, Washington, Jefferson, Lafayette, and Clinton, still looking good getting in, out, and through downtown. Interstates and major roads, you're moving along at or near posted limits. Drive times are right on target. Checking the jam cams, I-69 traffic volume a bit lighter than normal for a Wednesday still, but everything looks good. If you're Indy bound, 90 minutes from the 4 to 465, 38 to and from that Michigan line if you are north of Fort Wayne on the I. I-469, you've got plenty of normal traffic volume going on out there right now, moving very well even in that one-lane construction zone. That's going to be northbound between US 24 and Wheelock Road. If you're a regular, you know that as that traffic volume builds in with commercial traffic, especially later in the day, it goes from interstate to parking lot quickly. You may want to watch your ways and definitely plan an alternate route. The toll roads are clear, Chicago to Toledo and back again. Next check from the Craigville Appliance Traffic Center comes up in about 10 minutes. Craigville Appliance now with a second location right here in Fort Wayne, just south of Glenbrook Mall on the same side of the road. 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
1: From 21 Alive, I'm meteorologist Liz Braden with your forecast. A very hot and humid day in store. A heat advisory is in place from noon until 8 p.m. We'll stay mostly sunny during the day with a high of 92 and a heat index up to 103 due to the high humidity. Tonight, some scattered showers and storms come through. I'm meteorologist Liz Braden from 21 Alive on WoWo 92.3 FM and 1190 AM.
3: 71 degrees, partly cloudy off the world-famous WoWo fire escape and Colts mini camp day one. We've got a recap with Heather Starr coming up with our check of sports in just moments. It's 5:52.
0: Before I purchased my
5: As we celebrate America's 250th birthday this year, our friends at Prairie Farms Dairy are reminding us what it means to support the people who serve our country. 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Think about that. 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In partnership with Folds of Honor, Prairie Farms is donating 250,000 servings of milk to food banks across their footprint, with a goal of helping 50 food banks serve families and neighbors in need. 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They're farmer-owned, community-focused, and clearly committed to giving back. 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
6: All right. Thank you, Mike. The Colts officially kicked off mandatory minicamp yesterday, marking the first time the entire 2026 roster has been together on the field. Head coach Shane Steichen provided several encouraging injury updates. Quarterback Daniel Jones is already running and participating in 7-on-7 drills just 6 months after Achilles surgery. Jones reportedly wanted to participate in full team drills, but the coaching staff hit the brakes. For once, someone in football actually told a quarterback to slow down. Defensive tackle DeForest Buckner remains sidelined while recovering from neck surgery, but is still targeting a week one return. Wide receiver Alec Pierce is expected to miss the start of training camp after ankle cleanup surgery, while projected starting tackle Jalen Travis returned to limited work. The quarterback battle behind Jones is also heating up. Anthony Richardson and rookie Riley Leonard continued rotating reps, with Steichen saying there's currently, quote, no separation between the two. Translation, the competition remains wide open. We'll head back to Fort Wayne, where the Tin Caps are searching for answers, and Fort Wayne Football Club is searching for another result in its unbeaten league run right here on your home for Indiana Hoosiers football.
3: Thank you so much, Heather Starr. And we've got lots coming up here on Fort Wayne's Morning News, including your check of traffic with Brian Ford in just moments. It's 5:55.
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3: Well, news time 5:56. Let's get your check of time saver traffic. Brian Ford standing by. How are we looking out there?
2: Yeah, Mike, this just into the WoWo newsroom. You're going to want to avoid the area of Calhoun Street between Washington and Jefferson. That is closed down completely due to a police incident that's in progress. They're saying it should be opened up shortly, but for now anyway, avoid Calhoun between Washington and Jefferson. Everything else looking pretty much good. We are crash tie up and delay free across Fort Wayne, Allen County, and the tri-state region. The next check from the Craigville Appliance Traffic Center. Well, that comes up in about 10 minutes. Craigville Appliance, now with a second location right here in Fort Wayne, just south of the Glenbrook Mall on the same side of the road. 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
13: From 21 Alive, I'm meteorologist Liz Braden with your forecast. A very hot and humid day in store. A heat advisory is in place from noon until 8 p.m. We'll stay mostly sunny during the day with a high of 92 and a heat index up to 103 due to the high humidity. Tonight, some scattered showers and storms come through. I'm meteorologist Liz Braden from 21 Alive on WoWo 92.3 FM and 1190 AM.
3: Thanks so much, Liz. Partly cloudy, 71 off the world-famous WoWo fire escape. We're on our way up to a heat index of over 100 degrees today. So again, make sure that you check on your neighbors. Lots coming up in the next hour, including the November ballot all set in Nevada's gubernatorial race. We'll have that story coming up and so much more. I'm Mike Wilson, filling in for Caleb Blakesley, right here on Fort Wayne's Morning News.
9: Summer heat bowed in late spring in several parts of the country. USDA meteorologist Brad Rippey.
10: Not extreme heat, not devastating heat by any stretch, but certainly some areas of the country will be quite hot.
9: With that heat lasting through the week and into the weekend.
10: The desert southwest, it is not unusual to see triple-digit heat in the afternoons this time of year in advance of the monsoon, which is still almost a month away.
9: Perhaps of greater concern agriculturally.
10: Temperatures at or above 100 degrees across portions of the southern high plains. In places like West Texas, we could see temperatures in the 100 to 105 degree range for the next couple of days until we finally get a little bit of a break, some cooler air working its way in from the north and west.
9: Finally, moving east to the southern and mid-Atlantic states.
10: And unfortunately, some of the southern high plains areas and the Atlantic coast areas will also miss out on most of the rainfall. So that could lead to some increasing stress on pastures and summer crops.
9: I'm Rod Bain reporting for the U.S. Department of Agriculture in Washington, D.C.
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7: on the new guy. I'm Chris Foster. Fox News Maine Democrats nominate Graham Plattner as their Senate candidate, looking past personal controversies.
11: I've made mistakes in my life, mistakes that I regret, that I live with, and that I continue to learn from. And I'm still far from perfect. But every day I wake up and I try to be a little bit better and a little bit kinder than I was the day before.
7: The Oyster Farmer, combat veteran, and first-time candidate takes on longtime Senate Republican Susan Collins in November. Both Maine governor's primaries are going to an instant runoff, tabulating where voters ranked candidates to decide. The Republican primary for South Carolina governor goes to a runoff election June 23rd between Trump-backed Lieutenant Governor Pamela Yvette and State Attorney General Alan Wilson. The Democrat there is State Rep. Jermaine Johnson. South Carolina Senate Republican Lindsey Graham wins his primary, facing pediatrician Annie Andrews in November for the Democrats. His primary day in North Dakota and in Nevada, where the governor's up for re-election.
12: Governor Joe Lombardo cruising to victory in Tuesday's contest, defeating six GOP challengers. He'll face Democratic Attorney General Aaron Ford, who says it's time for change.
21: Nevada is the best state in the nation.
12: Meantime, Julie Fedorchak is the projected winner of the Republican race for North Dakota's sole seat in the House. She advances to the general election, where she'll face Democrat Trigvi Hammer. Chris DeMeo, Fox News.
7: The California governor's race is set. Republican Steve Hilton finishes second in the nonpartisan primary, facing Democrat Javier Becerra in the general election. U.S. airstrikes resume in Iran, retaliation for the downing of an American Army helicopter.
24: A senior U.S. official told Fox News fighter jets hit 20 different sites, including air defense systems and radar sites. The Iranians responded with missiles and drones launched toward U.S. forces in Bahrain, Kuwait, and Jordan.
7: Fox's Trey Yanks. The House approves $70 billion in immigration and border enforcement funding, sending it to President Trump to sign off. 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
25: We're living through a monetary crime scene, and your IRA or 401k is a key victim. Hi, Dr. Ron Paul here. In 1971, gold was $35 an ounce. After the dollar was cut loose from it, inflation soared. And in just 9 years, gold hit $850. People who diversified into precious metals survived and thrived. Today, we're in a worse position because we face inflation and massive debt. Fortunately, gold is still an option.

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4: In what officials call Operation Safe Shore at Michigan City Beach, police say the response was prompted by reports of a large teen gathering that raised safety concerns. Officers say the operation was aimed at preventing potential violence and maintaining safety in public spaces. John Simney, WoWo News.
5: Officials tell WNDU the investigation into that incident remains ongoing. The Newswatch continues now. Now at 6:05, a grassroots campaign targeting Ohio property taxes is changing course after falling short of a key deadline.
6: Backers of a proposed constitutional amendment to eliminate property taxes say they won't have enough signatures to qualify for Ohio's November ballot. Organizers had been aiming for more than 413,000 valid signatures and now plan to continue collecting names for a possible 2027 vote. The proposal would eliminate taxes on residential, commercial, and industrial property. Victor Garcia, WoWo News.
5: Opponents tell the Ohio Capital Journal that the measure could force major cuts to local services or increases in other taxes. WoWo Flight Watch at Fort Wayne International. All flights currently on schedule. TSA wait times are about 15 minutes. A months-long effort to find a Michigan woman missing in the Bahamas has reached a new milestone.
7: The U.S. Coast Guard has wrapped up its search mission connected to the disappearance of a 55-year-old Lynette Hooker who vanished during a boating trip in the Bahamas in April. Crews used divers, underwater vehicles, drones, and a cadaver dog to search new areas of interest. Investigators also took custody of the couple's dinghy for additional forensic testing in the United States. Macy Gray, WoWo News.
5: According to WILX, Hooker's husband was detained shortly after her disappearance, but was later released and returned to the U.S. News is brought to you by the O'Daniel Automotive Group, where you can get big cash for your car from O'Daniel. It's quick and easy. 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Time saver traffic and weather together every 10 minutes during Fort Wayne's Morning News. From the Craigville Appliance Traffic Center, right now we do have that WoWo traffic alert that we told you about a little bit ago. This is going to be Calhoun Street between Washington and Jefferson Boulevards downtown. It is a police incident in progress. You are asked to avoid that area altogether. Dispatch telling us it should reopen shortly, but again, Calhoun between Washington and Jefferson is a no-go for now. Other than that, we are crash tie-up and delay-free across Fort Wayne, Allen County, and the Tri-State region. Checking the Big Four now, Washington, Jefferson, Lafayette and Clinton, you are looking good getting in, out, and through downtown. Interstates and major highways moving at or near posted limits region-wide. Drive times right on target. Checking the jam cams, I-69 traffic volume coming up to normal now for a Wednesday morning. Everything's still looking good, moving where it should be. If you're on the way to Indy, 90 minutes from the 4 to 465, 38 to and from that Michigan line if you're north of Fort Wayne on the I. I-469, close to normal traffic volume there, moving well even in the one-lane construction zone, but do bear in mind, as traffic volumes build in, it can go from interstate to parking lot very quickly. The toll roads are clear. Chicago to Toledo and back again. The next check from the Craigville Appliance Traffic Center comes up.

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2: From 21 Alive, I'm meteorologist Liz Braden with your forecast. A very hot and humid day in store. A heat advisory is in place from noon until 8 p.m. We'll stay mostly sunny during the day with a high of 92 and a heat index up to 103 due to the high humidity. Tonight, some scattered showers and storms come through. I'm meteorologist Liz Braden from 21 Alive on WoWo 92.3 FM at 1190 a.m.
0: And right now, we have winds out of the southwest at 6, partly cloudy skies across WoWo land. It's 72 degrees in LaGrange, 71 at your severe weather station. 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That's 482-2273 for Visiting Angels, America's choice in home care. And the Wednesday edition of Fort Wayne's Morning News continues now with Mike Wilson in for the vacationing Caleb Blakesley along with Heather Starr. From the anchor desk, I'm Brian Ford on WoWo, 92.3 FM and 1190 AM.
3: Thank you so much, Brian, and appreciate you as always. It's great to work with you again. I am Mike Wilson filling in for Caleb Blakesley. She'll be back on Monday. Steve Schein will be here on Friday. And I've got today and tomorrow Heather Starr here doing sports in for Josh. And that's the full rundown and what you can expect this week. Coming up this hour, we'll be talking to Tanya J. Powers. We talked to her yesterday about the primary look, and this was kind of the buildup to, I think, I don't know, I don't like to be like one of those like, oh, well, we called it or whatever, but this really played out kind of like everybody expected it to within the Republican primaries for certain. So we're going to talk to Tanya J. Powers about this primary picture and what we're looking at and what she found to be most compelling about the primary races. And then we'll kind of sift through some of the tea leaves here and see if we can give you an update on what's happening or what we could expect to happen as we start heading into the general. But let's also not forget that we've got a lot of interesting stuff to look at statewide here in Indiana as the primary picture is kind of played out, but there's still a lot of movement within the parties themselves. So we'll get into that coming up later this hour. Right now it is 6:11.
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4: Casey Hendrickson here. Cheryl Atkinson owns Hillary Clinton. A judge might face impeachment, and we'll have more fallout from the Carmelo Anthony conviction. 3 to 6 on WoWo.
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3: Well, news time is 6:14. Lots coming up here on Fort Wayne's Morning News as well, including, as promised, talking about what's been happening with the primary picture in the United States. The November ballot all set in Nevada's gubernatorial race now. Chris DeMeo reports.
21: Governor Joe Lombardo cruising to victory in Tuesday's contest, defeating six GOP challengers. He'll face Democratic Attorney General Aaron Ford, who says it's time for change.
22: On day one, we're going to lower costs. We're going to fight for higher wages. We're going to bring more jobs, and we're going to protect and secure retirement. Yes, Nevada is the best state in the nation.
21: Meantime, Julie Fedorchak is the projected winner of the Republican race for North Dakota's sole seat in the House. She advances to the general election, where she'll face Democrat Trigvi Hammer. Chris DeMeo, Fox News.
3: And one of Africa's top World Cup referees says he's being denied his dream after he was turned away at the U.S. border, but he's not the only one disappointed to miss the soccer extravaganza. Fox's Jonathan Savage has that story.
23: Somali referee Omar Artans told the New York Times he was interviewed by immigration officials at Miami Airport for 11 hours before being barred from entering the U.S. Authorities haven't given a reason for the decision. The Somalian government insists his documents were valid. Meanwhile, Iran says its allocation of fan tickets for the World Cup has been revoked. The country's soccer federation says it had begun selling tickets but can no longer provide them. The Iran team has been forced to base itself in Mexico and can only fly in and out of the US on match days. They have games in Los Angeles and Seattle. Jonathan Savage, Fox News.
3: And finally, the Trump administration promoting AI innovation for school kids. Fox's Jared Halpern has that story from the White House.
24: Students ranging from elementary school to high school were awarded championships in the first ever presidential artificial intelligence challenge.
25: You saw AI's potential and created ideas that will shape America's future in many areas.
24: First Lady Melania Trump hosted the event here at the White House, urging students not to be reluctant to open new doors. Six teams were awarded top honors. More than 20,000 students from every U.S. state and territory took part in the inaugural challenge. At the White House, Jared Halpern, Fox News.
3: All right. WoWo News Time is 6:16. I'm Mike Wilson, filling in for Kayla Blakesley, who will be back on Monday. We got your check of time saver traffic, your headlines, and all that coming up here on Fort Wayne's Morning News.
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1: We have partly cloudy skies, 71 degrees. I'm Brian Ford. Here's what's trending at 6:18. A Louisiana man allegedly tried to outrun a drunk driving stop by jumping into a swamp. Bold strategy. Unfortunately, the swamp had an alligator, and the alligator apparently had opinions. Police say even after getting chomped on both arms, he still tried to run. That's commitment to a terrible plan. This guy in Ohio is treating the lottery like a loyalty program that it actually pays. Reports say he stacked up over $100,000 in wins, including scratch-offs, pick three, pick five, the whole works. At this point, the lottery isn't gambling for him. It's just his weird second job. And you don't need to go to the White House to see a fight. Why not just head to Disney? A Disney World dinner reservation apparently became a bonus boss fight. Police say a woman allegedly started tossing water, grabbing staff, and snatching a cast member's name tag over seating arrangements because nothing says family vacation like turning a steakhouse into a splash zone with felony charges. Expensive dinner, cheap show. Cops comes to the Mickey Mouse Club. So at Air Canada, a pilot allegedly flew for 16 years without the proper license, which is just disturbing and spectacular. 16 years, 900 flights, and nobody at Air Canada thought, hey, maybe we should check to see if the person literally flying the plane is actually allowed to do it. Incredible. Truly pioneering hope-based aviation. Wobo News Time now is 6:20. Time saver traffic and weather together every 10 minutes during Fort Wayne's morning news. From the Craigville Appliance Traffic Center, well, apparently the traffic signals from southbound I-69 to Jefferson Boulevard think they're taking the day off today. NDOT's probably got other plans in mind, including denying that day off. Right now, though, you are dealing with a flashing red signal as you come off of I-69 to Jefferson Boulevard. That is causing some backups onto the ramp. Do use some caution. Otherwise, we still do have Calhoun closed down downtown between Washington and Jefferson. That's due to that police matter. Should be cleaning up shortly there, though, if not cleaned up already. We'll double check on that. The Big Four, Washington, Jefferson, Lafayette, and Clinton, looking good getting in, out, and through downtown. Interstates and major roads still moving at or near posted limits. Drive times right on target. Checking the jam cams, I-69 traffic volume. You're a little bit lighter once again than normal for a Wednesday morning, but everything looking overall good. If you're headed to Indy, I-69, 90 minutes from the 4 to 465, 38 minutes to and from that Michigan line if you are north of Fort Wayne on the I. I-469, normal traffic volume there, moving well, even in that one-lane construction zone. Do be aware, though, that as commercial traffic builds in across the day, it's going to go from interstate to parking lot. You may want to plan an alternate route. The toll roads are clear. Chicago to Toledo and back again. The next check from the Craigville Appliance Traffic Center comes up in about 10 minutes. Craigville Appliance, now with a second location right here in Fort Wayne, just south of Glenbrook Mall on the same side of the road. 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
2: From 21 Alive, I'm meteorologist Liz Braden with your forecast. A very hot and humid day in store. A heat advisory is in place from noon until 8 p.m. We'll stay mostly sunny during the day with a high of 92 and a heat index up to 103 due to the high humidity. Tonight, some scattered showers and storms come through. I'm meteorologist Liz Braden from 21 Alive on WoWo 92.3 FM at 1190 a.m.
3: And right now we're at partly cloudy skies and 71 degrees off the world-famous WoWo fire escape. And we've got a lot coming up, including your check of sports with Heather Starr coming up in just moments here on Fort Wayne's Morning News.
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3: Whoa, news time is 6:23. Let us see what's happening in the world of sports with Heather Starr.
6: Thank you, Mike. It was another rough night for the Fort Wayne Tin Caps. Fort Wayne dropped the opener of its series in Dayton 12-2 and has now lost six straight games and 11 of its last 13. Zach Evans provided one of the few bright spots with a pair of doubles, while the Dragons launched four home runs. The Tin Caps will try to get back on track tonight at Day Air Ballpark. Meanwhile, one of the biggest stories in baseball came from Chicago. White Sox rookie Braden Montgomery delivered the dream debut, crushing a walk-off two-run homer in the 10th inning to beat Atlanta 6-5. Most rookies hope not to embarrass themselves in their first game. Montgomery apparently skipped directly to becoming a legend. Coming up next on your home for Indiana Hoosiers football, we'll head to Madison Square Garden, where the NBA Finals return tonight, and New York is hoping Victor Wembanyama doesn't ruin another party.
3: All right. Thank you so much, Heather. 71, partly cloudy. We are on our way up to over 100 degrees today in terms of the heat index. So we're going to be in the lower 90s today for actual air temperature, but it will feel like it is over 100 degrees. And we do need to take that part of it seriously, and especially keeping an eye on our older neighbors and, you know, just people that you see that might be struggling. Don't be afraid to lend a hand today. It's the whoa, whoa way. That's what I like to say. So we'll be keeping an eye on the weather today, too, because we could actually end up seeing some potentially tough weather later, some thunderstorms rolling in, too. We got your check of traffic on the sixes coming up in moments. WoWo News Time, 6:25.
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3: 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Brian Ford has our check of time saver traffic. How are we looking out there, Brian?
1: Yeah, Mike, we got a couple of little issues here to talk about. Apparently, the traffic signals from southbound I-69 to Jefferson Boulevard think they're taking the day off. I'm pretty confident NDOT has other ideas there. For now, it's flashing red, causing some delays. So if you're southbound on I-69 headed to Jefferson, you are going to be tapping the brakes there. And we still have that ongoing police incident downtown. This has got Calhoun closed between Washington and Jefferson. That is just a must to avoid. The next check from the Craigville Appliance Traffic Center comes up in about 10 minutes. Craigville Appliance, now with a second location right here in Fort Wayne, just south of Glenbrook Mall, on the same side of the road. 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
2: From 21 Alive, I'm meteorologist Liz Braden with your forecast. A very hot and humid day in store. A heat advisory is in place from noon until 8 p.m. We'll stay mostly sunny during the day with a high of 92 and a heat index up to 103 due to the high humidity. Tonight, some scattered showers and storms come through. I'm meteorologist Liz Braden from 21 Alive on WoWo 92.3 FM and 1190 AM.
18: With a look at your Ag News headlines, I'm Erin Anderson on Brown Fields. The CEO of the National Cattlemen's Beef Association, Colin Woodall, says the passage of the Farm Bill would bring much-needed certainty to the ag industry. Senate Ag Committee Chairman John Bozeman says he's optimistic there will be enough support in the chamber to get it across the finish line. The Deputy Secretary at USDA says the agency's reorganization is on track, with most elements expected to be completed by the end of the year. He says the relocation is all about securing the future of the USDA. The owner of one of the largest sale barns in the country says access to land is contributing to the slow rebuild of the cattle herd. Jackie Moore is with Joplin Regional Stockyards in Missouri.
19: Anywhere where cattle country was, somebody that's made a lot of money is investing in those ranches. It ain't about cattle. It's about hunting. It's about recreation.
18: I'm Erin Anderson for Brown Fields.
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1: We have partly cloudy skies, 71 degrees across WoWo land. The outlook for Wednesday is a steamy one at best. Plenty of sun, hot and extremely humid with a high in the low 90s. Good morning, I'm Brian Ford. 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Coming up in the news at the half hour on WoWo, 92.3 FM and 1190 AM. The tri-state is facing dangerous heat and humidity over the next couple of days. We'll tell you all about it. Also, a major decision has happened regarding the Homeless Resource Center downtown, and a sheriff in a southern Indiana county has gone from candidate date to possible inmate. We'll tell you what happened. Details on these stories and more coming up. Right now, national and global coverage continues at 6:31 with the latest from Fox News.
25: Fox News, I'm Sue Guzman. Democrat Graham Plattner overcoming a series of controversies to win the Democratic primary for Senate in Maine. Plattner taking aim at his challenger, Republican incumbent Susan Collins.
26: She got elected promising to protect Roe versus Wade, only to turn around and put a justice the Supreme Court who overturned it. She lied to us.
25: A Republican advancing to the November election for California governor.
28: Steve Hilton claiming the second of two spots on the November ballot in the race to succeed Democratic California Governor Gavin Newsom, who is term limited. Hilton, a conservative commentator who is backed by President Trump, advancing over Democrat billionaire Tom Steyer. Hilton will face Democrat Javier Becerra in the general election.
25: Fox's Kristen Goodwin reporting. 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
1: WoWo News time is 6:32. Get ready for another steamy day across the tri-state region. A first alert weather day is in effect with temperatures near 90 degrees and heat index values approaching 100. A few strong storms are possible late in the day, but the bigger concern is a dangerous combination of heat and humidity. A heat advisory is in effect from noon until 8 p.m. today. Stay indoors if possible, stay hydrated, and make sure to care for pets and check in on any vulnerable family, friends, and neighbors. A major decision regarding Fort Wayne's proposed homeless resource center is now on hold. 21 Alive reports that City Council voted to delay funding approvals until September, pushing back plans for the downtown facility on East Washington Boulevard. The move faces growing debate over the location and its potential impact on nearby businesses, residents, and schools. Indiana's toxicology lab is working through a sharp rise in criminal evidence testing as drug cases continue to climb statewide.
0: The Indiana State Department of Toxicology says it handled nearly 18,000 blood sample cases last year, an 11% increase tied to more drug-related investigations by law enforcement. Officials say even with budget pressures and the heavier workload, internal changes have helped reduce turnaround times for alcohol testing while staff continue working through the backlog. Tommy Lee, WoWo News.
1: Officials say additional process improvements are being evaluated to keep up with demand. Teen takeovers are a dangerous social media trend sweeping the nation. Now, four people are arrested and three guns recovered during an operation at a Michigan City beach. Police say Operation Safe Shore followed reports of a teen takeover. Firearms, fights, and extreme reckless driving are all part of those takeovers, according to federal officials. The sheriff of a southern Indiana county is facing felony charges after a months-long investigation into stolen political signs. And it was high tech that clapped the cuffs on him.
23: Indiana State Police say Jennings County Sheriff William Kenny Freeman Jr. was indicted by a grand jury on charges including theft, official misconduct, obstruction of justice, and perjury. Investigators tell CBS4 that GPS trackers placed on missing campaign signs led them to Freeman's property, where additional signs were recovered. Freeman later turned himself in and was released on his own recognizance. John Zimney, WoWo News.
1: A special prosecutor was assigned due to Freeman's position as a sitting sheriff. The News Watch continues now at 6:35. A federal appeals court ruling could soon change how Ohio consumers purchase wine from out-of-state sellers.
4: The Sixth Circuit Court of Appeals ruled Ohio's ban on direct wine shipments from out-of-state retailers is unconstitutional, saying the state cannot restrict those sales while allowing shipments from wineries. According to WBNS, the case was brought by an Ohio resident and an Illinois wine retailer seeking direct-to-consumer sales. The ruling could open the market to broader online wine purchasing if it is upheld. Victor Garcia, WoWo News.
1: Ohio officials are now weighing whether to appeal the decision to the U.S. Supreme Court. WoWo Flight Watch at Fort Wayne International. We currently have all flights on schedule. Your TSA wait times are under 15 minutes. Michigan's only women's prison is facing renewed scrutiny after a series of inmate deaths.
5: A third inmate died within a month at the Women's Huron Valley Correctional Facility near Ypsilanti, prompting calls for Governor Gretchen Whitmer to intervene and for the state corrections director to resign. Lawmakers and advocates have raised concerns about medical care, overcrowding, ventilation issues, and allegations of mold inside the prison. Investigations into the death are ongoing. Macy Gray, WoWo News.
1: 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Time saver traffic and weather together every 10 minutes during Fort Wayne's Morning News. From the Craigville Appliance Traffic Center, a couple of issues we are still dealing with right now. Apparently, the traffic signals southbound I-69 to Jefferson Boulevard are flashing red. That is causing a few delays on that exit ramp. So if you are headed southbound on I-69 toward Jefferson Boulevard and it takes you anywhere on Jefferson, you're going to be tapping the brakes. The Big Four, Washington, Jefferson, Lafayette, and Clinton looking good though right now, getting you in, out, and through downtown. Interstates and major highways are moving at or near posted limits. Drive time are right where they should be. Checking the jam cams, I-69 traffic volume right now normal for a Wednesday morning. Everything looking good. If you're Indy bound, 90 minutes from the 4 to 465, 38 to and from that Michigan line if you're north of Fort Wayne on the I. I-469 pretty much close to traffic, normal traffic volume there. You're moving right along too, even in that one lane construction zone. That's going to be northbound between US 24 and Wheelock Road. The toll roads are all clear, Chicago to Toledo and back again. Next check from the Craigville Appliance Traffic Center comes up in about 10 minutes. Craigville Appliance, now with a second location right here in Fort Wayne, just south of Glenbrook Mall on the same side of the road. Be sure to check them out at cappliance.com. 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
2: From 21 Alive, I'm meteorologist Liz Braden with your forecast. A very hot and humid day in store. A heat advisory is in place from noon until 8 p.m. We'll stay mostly sunny during the day with a high of 92 and a heat index up to 103 due to the high humidity. Tonight, some scattered showers and storms come through. I'm meteorologist Liz Braden from 21 Alive on WoWoe 92.3 FM at 1190 a.m.
1: And right now, we have winds out of the southwest at 6, partly cloudy skies across WoWoe land. It's 70 degrees in Hillsdale and 70 at your severe weather station. 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And the midweek edition of Fort Wayne's Morning News continues now with Mike Wilson in for the vacationing Kayla Blakesley and Heather Starr in for the vacationing Josh Williams. From the anchor desk, I'm Brian Ford on WoWoe, 92.3 FM and 1190 AM.
3: Thank you so much, Brian. I appreciate you. Great to work with you again. Great to work with Heather again as well and be back here on Fort Wayne's Morning News hosting just as fill-in and just helping out as I can. And you guys got those great new digs, too, over on, what are they? They call that Coventry is what the kids are calling it nowadays, and I think everybody else too. But that's gonna be awesome when that thing is just all happening and doing its thing. So that's a cool looking studio. I remember getting a small tour of it long ago, and it was just in its little infant stages, and now it seems to be ready to walk, or at least cruising right now. It's holding on to furniture and kind of walking across the room as best it can. But I think that's gonna be up and running soon. I don't know what updates there are on that, but it is cool, and they've already done some of the shows out there already that Kayla and Josh have been out there, so that's totally solid. I look forward to seeing that facility grow and be amazing on the southwest side. Right now it is sunny, 70 degrees right now too. We're on our way up though to a heat index of about 103 is what we're looking at today, so do make sure that you're as careful and cautious about that heat, because this is the kind of heat, in my view, and I spend a lot of time outdoors too, I promise, but it's the kind of heat that kind of sneaks up on you, where it saps your energy. This is like a very, if anybody's into Eastern European folk culture, this is like Polodnica, and you have like, it's Lady Midday, and she will absolutely sap you of energy if you don't pay attention to what you're doing. Stay hydrated, get in the shade. If you're working outdoors, take care of yourself. And there's some Eastern European folk references for those that participate, so you have that too. We got lots coming up here on Fort Wayne's Morning News, including the governor's race runoff set in South Carolina, billionaire Bill Gates sitting in for an interview on Capitol Hill today as part of a long investigation into the Epstein files, and so much more here on Fort Wayne's Morning News.
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3: Well, news time, 6:43. Let's get right back into it. And the governor's race runoff set in South Carolina now. We've got details from Fox's Sue Guzman.
25: Congresswoman Nancy Mace eliminated in the South Carolina governor's race. Lieutenant Governor Pamela Evett, who was backed by President Trump, and State Attorney General Alan Wilson advanced to a runoff for the Republican nomination. Evett says she's ready for the next step.
12: If you want a business leader, a CEO, and someone who has spent their career outside of politics, I'm asking for your vote.
25: While Wilson says he's the most qualified for the job.
13: This is not something you get coronated for. This is not something you can inherit. Not everybody believes that. You have to fight for it. You have to earn the vote.
25: The runoff will be held June 23rd for the seat held by Republican Governor Henry McMaster, who is term limited. Sue Guzman, Fox News.
3: And billionaire Bill Gates sits in for an interview on Capitol Hill today. That's part of a long-running investigation into the Epstein files. Tanya J. Powers has that story.
9: Microsoft co-founder Bill Gates will take part in the closed-door interview by the House Oversight Committee, and it's the first time he has been called on to testify about his relationship with late sex offender Jeffrey Epstein. Recent reporting by the Wall Street Journal says that in 2014, Gates was warned to maintain a, quote, healthy distance from Epstein by Melanie Walker, a medical expert who previously worked for Gates but was friendly with Epstein. The Journal reports that Walker first met Epstein in the 90s through President Donald Trump at the Plaza Hotel in New York City. Gates has not been accused of wrongdoing in connection with Epstein but had a years-long professional relationship with him. Tanya J. Powers, Fox News.
3: And tech company Apple and the Europeans might be headed into another fight, this time over the new Siri.
14: Apple this week is lauding improvements coming both to its Siri personal assistant and Apple Intelligence, but it was revealed that these upgrades would not be available in the member states of the European Union. Apple elsewhere said that decision is a result of the European Commission not working with the tech giant over privacy issues. The EU says they will make no exceptions to their law, known as the Digital Markets Act, for Apple, and that Apple didn't want to develop software conforming to it, and that is their choice. Eben Brown, Fox News.
3: And one more news time is 6:46. We've got your check of Time Saver traffic coming up in just moments here on Fort Wayne's Morning News.
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1: We have sunny skies, 70 degrees across Wawa land. Good morning, I'm Brian Ford. Here's what's trending at 6:48. Well, a Louisiana man allegedly tried to outrun a drunk driving stop by jumping into a swamp. Bold strategy. Unfortunately, the swamp had an alligator, and the alligator apparently had opinions. Police say that's after getting chomped on both arms, that guy still tried to run. What a commitment to a terrible plan. This guy in Ohio was treating the lottery like a loyalty program that actually pays. Reports say he stacked up over $100,000 in wins, including scratch-offs, pick three, pick five, the whole menu. At this point, the lottery isn't gambling for him. It's just his weird side hustle. Well, you don't need to go to the White House to see a fight. Just head to Disney. A Disney World dinner reservation apparently came with a bonus boss fight. Police say a woman allegedly freaked out and started throwing water, grabbing staff, and snatched a cast member's name tag over seating arrangements. Because nothing says family vacation like turning a steakhouse into a splash zone with felony charges. Expensive dinner, cheap show, cops come to the Mickey Mouse Club. And so at Air Canada, a pilot allegedly flew for 16 years without the proper license, which is just spectacular and a bit disturbing. 16 years, 900 flights later, nobody at Air Canada thought to ask, hey, maybe we should check if the person literally flying the plane is allowed to do it. Incredible. Truly pioneering hope-based aviation. Wobo News Time now is 6:49. Time saver traffic and weather together every 10 minutes during Fort Wayne's morning news. Got a couple of problem spots we are watching for you from the Craigville Appliance Traffic Center. First of all, the traffic signals southbound I-69 to Jefferson Boulevard. Think they're taking the day off. They are flashing red, causing some delays if you are coming off of I-69 southbound headed toward Jefferson Boulevard. Do be aware of that. And also downtown, Calhoun Street remains closed between Washington and Jefferson. This is going to be due to a police incident. You're asked to just avoid that area if at all possible. Other than that, though, the big four, Washington, Jefferson, Lafayette, and Clinton, are looking good getting in, out, and through downtown. Interstates and major roads moving at or near posted limits. Drive times right on target. Checking the jam cams, I-69 traffic volume a bit lighter than normal for a Wednesday, but everything looking overall good. If you're southbound or Indy-bound, rather, 90 minutes from the 4 to 465, that's 38 minutes to and from the Michigan line if you're north of Fort Wayne. I-469, close to normal traffic volume. It's moving well, even in that one-lane construction zone. The toll roads are clear, Chicago to Toledo and back again. The next check from the Craigville Appliance Traffic Center comes up in about 10 minutes. Craigville Appliance now with a second location right here in Fort Wayne, just south of Glenbrook Mall on the same side of the road. 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
2: From 21 Alive, I'm meteorologist Liz Braden with your forecast. A very hot and humid day in store. A heat advisory is in place from noon until 8 p.m. We'll stay mostly sunny during the day with a high of 92 and a heat index up to 103 due to the high humidity. Tonight, some scattered showers and storms come through. I'm meteorologist Liz Braden from 21 Alive on WoWo 92.3 FM and 1190 AM.
3: Thanks so much, Liz. Sunny, 70 degrees right now off the world-famous WoWo Fire Escape. Heat index up to 103 is possible today. You've got the heat going up into the lower 90s, and then the humidity tacking on maybe another 10 degrees there. So it is going to feel incredibly oppressive. Make sure that you hydrate. Make sure you take care of yourself today. We got lots coming up, including your check of sports with Heather Starr in just moments here on Fort Wayne's Morning News.
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19: Well, Game 4 of the NBA Finals takes center stage tonight in New York. The Knicks still lead the Spurs 2-1, but all the momentum belongs to San Antonio after Victor Wembanyama's dominant 32-point performance in Game 3. New York will also need more production from Karl-Anthony Towns, who was held to just 11 points and found himself thoroughly outplayed by Wembanyama in the paint. Meanwhile, in Major League Baseball, Dodgers star Freddie Freeman recorded his 2,500th career hit during Los Angeles' 12-3 win over Pittsburgh. Freeman is now the only active player to reach that milestone. That's the kind of accomplishment that reminds baseball fans they're getting older whether they like it or not. We'll check the World Cup countdown and some injury news affecting several MLB contenders in the next hour, right here on your home for Indiana Hoosiers football.
3: All right. Thank you so much. Lots coming up here still on Fort Wayne's Morning News, and we got your check of traffic coming up in just moments as well. Your traffic on the sixes, time saver traffic with Brian Ford. So stay tuned, and then plenty coming up in the next hour. We're very busy here on Fort Wayne's Morning News.
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3: WoWo News Time is 6:56. Brian Ford, our check of time saver traffic. How are we looking out there? We had some lights out on Jefferson, which makes me really nervous at this time of day because you got everybody on the morning commute. What's going on?
1: Yeah, definitely. We are still dealing with that situation as I understand it. The traffic signals, if you are southbound on I-69 getting off at Jefferson Boulevard, you're going to be tapping the brakes through that intersection. Traffic signals are flashing red right now. Do treat that as a four-way stop. And heat will actually trigger these traffic signals to do that. So if you see this occur, across the city today, definitely treat any flashing red as a four-way stop. You'll be just fine. And that police incident still going on. This is going to be downtown. Calhoun Street closed between Washington and Jefferson Boulevard. Please just avoid that area if at all possible. Next check from the Craigville Appliance Traffic Center comes up in about 10 minutes. 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
4: Now from the Gibson's Heating and Plumbing Whoa Weather Center.
3: And right now we've got sunny sky, 70 degrees right now off the world-famous Whoa fire escape. We're on our way up to 103 degrees for heat index. 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
5: Already active Eastern Pacific Basin tropical storm season.
6: What until recently was a pair of tropical storms, Boris and Christina. Boris has moved inland across southern Mexico, embedded in the fledgling monsoon circulation that is developing across central and far southern parts of North America. Christina just offshore Central America and could move inland later this week.
5: Means remnant moisture falling in parts of the U.S., according to USDA meteorologist Brad Rippey.
6: That is embedded in a very rich tropical flow of moisture that is tangled up with a series of cold fronts crossing the United States, and that is helping to enhance rainfall across the central portion of the United States.
5: With rains and in some cases thunderstorms in parts of the Plains, Midwest, and South through this week. I'm Rod Bain reporting for the U.S. Department of Agriculture in Washington, D.C.
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29: Graham's their guy. I'm Chris Foster, Fox News.
30: It is an honor. And I will not let you down.
29: Maine Democrats look past personal scandals and nominate first-time candidate Graham Plattner as their Senate candidate to face Republican Susan Collins in November.
31: He won the primary pretty comfortably with 72% of the vote, and this will set up what's likely to be an expensive race heading into the general election. Plattner supporters still saw him as the best choice despite the controversy surrounding his alleged treatment of women and a tattoo resembling a Nazi symbol that he's since covered up.
29: Fox's Madeline Rivera. House Republican Nancy Mace finishes fifth in the South Carolina governor primary, then endorses Alan Wilson in the runoff against Trump-backed Pamela Yvette. Nevada Democrats nominate State Attorney General Aaron Ford to take on Republican Governor Joe Lombardo in November. First-term House Republican Julie Fedorchak wins her primary challenge in North Dakota. After a week of ballot counting, Republican Steve Hilton is the second-place finisher in the top two California governor's primary. He'll face first-place winner Democrat Javier Becerra in the general election.
32: You're going to be able to choose. Do you want another 4 years, more of the same costs and incompetence and corruption from the people who've been in charge, or do you want something new?
29: Hilton on Fox News at night. It's the biggest flare-up in fighting since a U.S.-Iran ceasefire was declared 2 months ago.
33: U.S. Central Command says Air Force and Navy fighter jets targeted Iranian air defense, ground control stations, and radar sites. The strikes are a response to an Army Apache helicopter being brought down by an Iranian drone off the coast of Oman. Both crew members were rescued. Iran says it retaliated by launching projectiles towards U.S. bases, one in Bahrain, the other in Jordan. Kuwait's army said it was also intercepting an attack.
29: Fox's Jonathan Savage. The House has approved. Senate passed immigration and border funding. 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
0: We're living through a monetary crime scene, and your IRA or 401k is a key victim. Hi, Dr. Ron Paul here. In 1971, gold was $35 an ounce. After the dollar was cut loose from it, inflation soared. And in just 9 years, gold hit $850. People who diversified into precious metals survived and thrived. Today, we're in a worse position because we face inflation and massive debt. Fortunately, gold is still an option. 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
1: 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Thanks so much for starting your day with us. I'm Brian Ford. We have mostly sunny skies, 70.

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4: And now plan to continue collecting names for a possible 2027 vote. The proposal would eliminate taxes on residential, commercial, and industrial property. Victor Garcia, WoWo News.
5: Opponents tell the Ohio Capital Journal that the measure could force major cuts to local services or increases in other taxes. WoWo Flight Watch at Fort Wayne International. All flights currently on schedule. TSA wait times about 15 minutes. A months-long effort to find a missing Michigan woman in the Bahamas has reached a new milestone.
6: The U.S. Coast Guard has wrapped up its search mission connected to the disappearance of a 55-year-old Lynette Hooker, who vanished during a boating trip in the Bahamas in April. Crews used divers, underwater vehicles, drones, and a cadaver dog to search new areas of interest. Investigators also took custody of the couple's dinghy for additional forensic testing in the United States. Macy Gray, WoWo News.
5: 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Time saver traffic and weather together every 10 minutes during Fort Wayne's Morning News. From the Craigville Appliance Traffic Center, two problem spots we have that are ongoing. Southbound I-69 to Jefferson Boulevard, the red light at the bottom of the exit ramp is flashing red at this point. Traffic signal malfunction there. Do treat that as a four-way stop if you come up on it, and prepare to be tapping the brakes if you're headed that way. Also downtown, Calhoun remains closed. Between Washington and Jefferson, that's going to be due to an ongoing police matter. The big four, Washington, Jefferson, Lafayette, and Clinton, looking good, though, getting in, out, and through downtown. Interstates and major roads, you're moving at or near posted limits. Drive time are right on target region-wide. Checking the Jam Cams, I-69 traffic volume normal for a Wednesday morning right now. Everything looking good, though, if you're Indy bound. 90 minutes from the 4 to 465, 38 to and from that Michigan line if you're north of Fort Wayne on the I. I-469, close to normal traffic volume out there, moving along well even in the one-lane construction zone. That's, of course, northbound between US 24 and Wheelock Road. And the toll roads are looking good. Chicago to Toledo and back again. The next check from the Craigville Appliance Traffic Center comes up in about 10 minutes. Craigville Appliance, now with a second location right here in Glenbrook, just south of Glenbrook Mall on the same side of the road. 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
8: From 21 Alive, I'm meteorologist Liz Braden with your forecast. A very hot and humid day in store. Heat advisories in place from noon until 8 p.m. We'll stay mostly sunny during the day with a high of 92 and a heat index up to 103 due to the high humidity. Tonight, some scattered showers and storms come through. I'm meteorologist Liz Braden from 21 Alive on WoWo 92.3 FM at 1190 a.m.
5: And right now, winds are out of the southwest at about 6. We have mostly sunny skies across WoWo land. It's 71 degrees in Hartford City and 71 at your severe weather station. Weather's been brought to you

0: 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And the Wednesday edition of Fort Wayne's Morning News continues now with Mike Williams, Wilson, and Heather Starr. Boy, I'm getting all kinds of confused over here. From the anchor desk, I'm Brian Ford, I think, on WoWo, 92.3 FM and 1190 AM.
1: It's the heat. It's getting to you already.
0: My brain is poached already from this.
1: Yeah, although you said something, actually, earlier, and I wanted to bring that up again because I thought it was interesting.
0: Sure.
1: You said when it gets really hot out that these lights tend to have a hard time, and you can see
0: they
1: some
0: do.
1: Malfunctions.
0: Yeah, electronic equipment of any kind loves to be cold. It hates to be hot.
1: Oh.
0: And a lot of our traffic signals, and I did not know this also. This is something I just learned actually looking into them. Did you know that a lot of our traffic signals have gone high-tech, and they've actually got sensors in the signal itself rather than in the pavement? So if you're worried about stopping like right on that sensor to trigger the thing, that is not necessarily what you need to do anymore. It actually, the traffic light itself can look and see that there's a car there, and then it will cycle normally. But there again, when it gets hot like this, all of that electronic circuitry tends to not like it very much.
1: Yeah, well, even so, let's look at it. That's the hardware, right? But let's look at the software element as well.
0: Oh, yeah.
1: That would be obscured if it has any kind of sensory technology that it throws the sensors off. So obviously, if it's a heat or temperature sensitive measurement tool, that gets thrown off.
0: Sure,
1: right
0: it only knows what the signal's telling it.
1: Right, right.
0: Yeah.
1: So that's a key part of that. And so I think that's interesting because I am like kind of a nerd, if you couldn't tell, by for a living, pretty much. I do tech infrastructure stuff.
0: Mike, I geeked out over a train over the weekend. Okay,
1: yeah, I don't do that. Trains are not my thing. I'm like, man, guys, get past trains. But no, I really do. Like, I love it that people like trains. It's just not my thing.
0: Yeah, I geeked out over that. So there is no shame here.
1: Okay.
0: But, you know, I mean, to your point, though, with the technology and everything, too, the one default that they've got built in so that people don't really need to panic is these things, if they detect a fault of any kind, automatically default to a four-way flashing.
1: Okay.
0: And when it goes to red flashing, just treat it as a four-way stop and you'll be fine. Yes, it's going to take you a little bit longer, although debatably a little bit longer, to get through it. You'll be safe if you do that.
1: Yeah, I'd be curious, actually, to hear from the city of Fort Wayne, because they do, I know they pay attention to the lights.
0: Oh, they do.
1: Fort Wayne proper.
0: NDOT and Fort Wayne both are on top of it. ODOT and Ohio definitely on top of it.
1: Yeah, yeah. So that's always interesting. Hey, you guys are free to text us, too. Flip a text in our way and let us know, because I know we got a ton of experts out there.
0: Moral of the story, though, high-tech whizzy things definitely do not like hot and humid weather.
1: Yeah, yeah. It's not as good. Not as good. But thank you so much for those updates and for the inside information on all the tech stuff that's happening out there that could impact your drive today.
0: And now you can win mozzarella sticks at your favorite sports bar when you play trivia and they ask about traffic signals, because Mike Wilson and Brian Ford gave you the information.
1: That's right.
0: Enjoy the cheese sticks.
1: And there isn't a time in my day where I wouldn't eat mozzarella sticks. And
0: you,
1: I know,
0: and me both.
1: It embarrasses the heck out of my wife when we go someplace and I'm like, ooh, mozzarella sticks. And she's like, what are you, eight?
0: Well, they're not just for breakfast anymore.
1: Yeah, yeah.
2: Oh, they're so good. Have you tried Rallies? I'm just saying.
0: No.
1: Rallies has... I don't eat anything at Rallies
2: the
1: usually.
2: The seasoning...
1: But. Oh.
2: On the mozzarella sticks.
0: Well, I know where I'm going.
2: It's like my favorite now. Yeah, yeah. You have to try them.
0: Huh. I mean, my car steers itself into Culver's most of the time automatically anyway. I'm not really sure how we end up there, but...
1: Yeah, yeah.
0: But I got to tell you, I definitely now thank you, Heather, or maybe not.
1: Yeah, right?
2: Make sure you take a Tums.
1: Yeah, thank you. No, really, though, like all this is helpful, and mozzarella sticks are always A1 on my list, so maybe it's just a broadcast thing, I don't know. But we got lots coming up here, including the primaries, and we've got some international news that we'll get to a bit later as well. WoWo News Time is 7:13.
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4: Casey Hendrickson here. Cheryl Atkinson owns Hillary Clinton. A judge might face impeachment, and we'll have more fallout from the Carmelo Anthony conviction. 3 to 6 on WoWo.
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1: Well, news time is 7:15. Mike Wilson filling in for Kayla Blakesley. She will be back on Monday. I will be here today for the remainder and tomorrow. And then Steve Shine, you know him, you love him. He'll be back here on Friday. I got to tell you about this. I was going to get to some other stuff, but I'm not going to now. This is a Stellantis issue. They've issued an urgent recall for over a million Jeeps. So between 2021 and 2025, Jeep Wranglers and Gladiators are being recalled because of a fire risk in the electrical hydraulic power steering pump wiring. So I figured while we were just talking about, you know, how heat impacts electronics, we can also talk about how Stellantis has impacted electronics over time through bad design and engineering and making cars that, you know, can do that sometimes. So you got to be careful around that. And so make sure that you check your recall and make sure you stay tuned for Heather Starr. She's going to be following up on this story today as well. We got lots coming up here on Fort Wayne's Morning News, including your top trending stories in just moments. It's 71 degrees and sunny off the world famous WoWo fire escape. 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
0: We have sunny skies, 71 degrees across WoWo land. Good morning. I'm Brian Ford. Here's what's trending at 7:17. A Louisiana man allegedly tried to outrun a drunk driving stop by jumping into a swamp. That's a bold strategy. Unfortunately, the swamp had an alligator, and the alligator apparently had opinions. Police say that even after getting chomped on both arms, he still tried to run. That's commitment to a terrible plan. And this guy in Ohio is treating the lottery like a loyalty program that actually pays. Reports say he stacked up over 100,000 $1,000 in wins, including scratch-offs, pick three, pick five, the whole works. At this point, the lottery isn't just gambling for him, it's his weird second job. And you don't need to go to the White House to see a fight, just head to Disney. A Disney World dinner reservation apparently came with a bonus boss fight. Police say a woman allegedly started throwing water, grabbing staff, snatching a cast member's name tag, all over seating arrangements because, well, nothing says family vacation like turning a steakhouse into a splash zone with felony charges. Expensive dinner, cheap show, cops comes to the Mickey Mouse Club. And at Air Canada, get this, a pilot allegedly flew for 16 years without the proper license, which is just spectacular and bizarre. 16 years, 900 flights later, nobody at Air Canada thought, hey, maybe we should check to see if the person literally flying the plane is allowed to actually do it. Incredible, truly pioneering hope-based aviation. Wobo News Time now is 7:19. Time saver traffic and weather together every 10 minutes during Fort Wayne's morning news. From the Craigville Appliance Traffic Center, we head through the 7 o'clock hour, rush hour underway for the midweek, and we are crash, tie-up, and delay-free across Fort Wayne, Allen County, and the Tri-State region. Checking the Big Four now, Washington, Jefferson, Lafayette, and Clinton, you are looking good getting in, out, and through downtown. Interstates and major highways moving at or near posted limits, drive times right on point. Checking the Jam Cams, I-69 traffic volume, a bit lighter than normal for a Wednesday. Everything looking overall good, though, if you're Indy-bound. 90 minutes from the Fort to 465, 38 to and from the Michigan line if you're north of Fort Wayne. I-469, close to normal traffic volume, moving very well, though, even in that one-lane construction zone between US 24 and Wheelock Road. And the toll roads, they're still clear. Chicago to Toledo and back again. The next check from the Craigville Appliance Traffic Center comes up in about 10 minutes. Craigville Appliance, now with a second location right here in Fort Wayne, just south of Glenbrook Mall, on the same side of the road. Be sure to check them out. 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
7: From 21 Alive, I'm meteorologist Liz Braden with your forecast. A very hot and humid day in store. A heat advisory is in place from noon until 8 p.m. We'll stay mostly sunny during the day with a high of 92 and a heat index up to 103 due to the high humidity. Tonight, some scattered showers and storms come through. I'm meteorologist Liz Braden from 21 Alive on WoWo 92.3 FM at 1190 a.m.
1: 71 degrees, sunny. The temperature is going to start to climb now. And again, 103 degrees is what we could anticipate for a heat index today. So please be as careful as you can and make sure that you respect the very hot weather that we're about to have today. We've got a lot coming up, including FIFA World Cup soccer, or as the rest of the world mistakenly calls it, football. It's weird. Heather Starr has that coming up. It's 7:21.
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1: Whoa, Momo News Time 722. Heather Starr, tell us what's happening in the world of sports.
2: The countdown is nearly over. The FIFA World Cup officially begins tomorrow when Mexico faces South Africa, a historic Estadio Azteca. The United States opens play Friday against Paraguay. Several teams are still making final adjustments. The Netherlands will be without defender Jurrien Timber due to injury, and while Spain continues managing the workload of teenage star Lemin Yamal. Meanwhile, baseball saw a few significant injury developments. Atlanta's Ronald Acuña Jr. exited Tuesday's game with hamstring tightness and is awaiting MRI results. Cubs pitcher Jameson Taillon has landed on the injured list and is expected to miss time beyond the All-Star break. Angels pitcher Jackoniewicz will undergo Tommy John surgery, ending his season. Baseball's injury report remains undefeated. Every year it seems to put together an all-star roster of its own. Coming up next on your home of the Indiana Hoosiers football, we'll revisit the Stanley Cup Final and the hottest goal scorer in hockey right now.
1: All right. Thank you so much. We've got your check of Time Saver traffic coming up in just moments here on Fort Wayne's Morning News.
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1: Hi, good morning. I'm Mike Wilson, filling in for Kayla Blakesley, and we've got a ton to get into, but right now it's been a long time since I talked to our good friend Chris Moore with Moore Wealth Management. Chris, good morning. How are you?
16: Good morning, Mr. Wilson. I'm doing pretty good, except the market's having a little bit of a slide because these tech stocks have been going down. People have been taking profit because they want liquidity for these initial public offerings that are coming out, like SpaceX and other AI offerings out there. So liquidity is a big thing for the markets because you have to have money to buy. So they are creating money to buy, that is for sure. But the CPI is due today. They're expecting 4.2% for inflation. That's due to higher energy costs and the war in Iran. So those are the few things that are headlines out there. Not too good today, but hopefully it'll get better. You know what I mean, brother?
1: Well, you know what I like about you, Chris, is you always emphasize the long game, and that is so true every day.
16: Absolutely. You have to have that long game. Otherwise, right, you don't have anything to look forward to.
1: That's right, and I will look forward to talking to you tomorrow. Can I? Is that all right?
16: Sure.
1: Okay. Oh, or even later, 8 o'clock. I think we do that again. Oh, absolutely.
16: Yeah.
1: Thank you, Heather.
16: Brother.
1: All right. Love you very much, Chris. Have a great day. All right. It is 727. Let's get your Late check of traffic on the sixes. Sorry about that. Brian Ford, what's happening?
0: Hey, that's no problem. I got to tell you, you know, I missed the cue a little bit on the trending news a little bit ago. And you know from working in the WoWo newsroom, we never know what's going to come over the phone in here.
1: Oh.
0: I had a listener call in whose air conditioner quit. And wanted to know what to do about it.
1: I'll be right there. Give me his address.
0: And I told them. They said it's brand new, and I plugged it in, and it won't turn on. There's no power. And I told them, on the plug, there is a little button. Push the button. They pushed the button, and the air conditioner came back on. So apparently now I am in competition with Brockman's, only I can't say on time, done right, or it's free. I'll just say messed up, half-baked, and I'm free. So that's pretty much it in that case.
1: Yeah, and he'll Venmo you the $45 service fee for that, right?
0: Yeah, I'll be waiting on that
1: one.
0: Okay. And it was actually a very sweet lady who calls in here from time to time. Definitely appreciate hearing from listeners. If we can help you, we're always happy to do so. And hey, good news on the traffic front, Mike. We have got no crashes, tie-ups, or delays anywhere. That red light problem on Jefferson Boulevard at I-69 all cleared up, and the police incident all cleared out from downtown, so we head toward that 7:30 hour looking good. Next check from the Craigville Appliance Traffic Center comes up in about 10 minutes. 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
17: The owner of one of the largest sale barns in the country says access to land is contributing to the slow rebuild of the cattle herd. Jackie Moore is with Joplin Regional Stockyards in Missouri.
18: Anywhere where cattle country was, somebody that's made a lot of money's invested in those ranches. It ain't about cattle. It's about hunting. It's about recreation. It's kind of about all those things. We're taking a lot of that country out of the mix, so we know we're going to run many cows there. We're just not going to do that.
17: The Deputy Secretary of USDA says the agency's reorganization is on track, with most elements expected to be completed by the end of the year. Stephen Vaden tells Brownfield that discussions are happening now with labor unions.
19: Every employee currently at USDA, his or her job is secure if they stay with the agency.
17: And a U.S. House subcommittee is considering legislation that would expand veterinary public health services in tribal and rural areas. I'm Brent Barnett with Brownfield Ag News Headlines.
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0: We have mostly sunny skies, 71 degrees across WoWo Land. The outlook for Wednesday is a steamy one at best. Plenty of sun, hot and extremely humid with a high in the low 90s. Good morning, I'm Brian Ford. So glad you're with us. Coming up in the news at the half hour on WoWo, 92.3 FM and 1190 AM. The tri-state is facing dangerous heat and humidity over the next couple of days. The homeless service center downtown is facing a delay, and an Indiana sheriff has definitely found himself on the wrong side of the law. We'll tell you what happened there. Details on these stories and more coming up. Right now, national and global coverage continues at 7:31 with the latest from Fox News.
24: Fox News, I'm CJ Papa. Maine Democrats choose the controversial Graham Plattner.
25: He won the primary pretty comfortably with 72% of the vote, and this will set up what's likely to be an expensive race heading into the general election. Plattner supporters still saw him as the best choice despite the controversy surrounding his alleged treatment of women and a tattoo resembling a Nazi symbol that he's since covered up.
24: As Fox News Mendel Rivera faces Republican incumbent Senator Susan Collins in November, U.S. firing back after Iran downed U.S. Army helicopter.
26: A senior U.S. official told Fox News fighter jets hit 20 different sites, including air defense systems and radar sites. Shortly after, the Iranians responded with missiles and drones launched toward U.S. forces in Bahrain, Kuwait, and Jordan. The main target, according to the IRGC, was the U.S. Navy's 5th Fleet in Bahrain.
24: Fox's Trey Inks in Tel Aviv. 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
0: WoWo News time is 7:32. Get ready for another steamy day across the tri-state region. A first alert weather day is in effect with temperatures near 90 and heat index values approaching 100 degrees. A few strong storms are possible later in the day, but the bigger concern is the dangerous combination of heat and humidity. A heat advisory is in effect from noon until 8 p.m. today. Stay indoors if possible, stay hydrated, and make sure to care for pets and check on any vulnerable family, friends, and neighbors. Elsewhere, a major decision on Fort Wayne's proposed homeless resource center is now on hold. 21 Alive reports that City Council voted to delay funding approvals until September, pushing back plans for the downtown facility on East Washington Boulevard. The move follows growing debate over the location and its potential impact on nearby businesses, residents, and schools. Indiana's toxicology lab is working through a sharp rise in criminal evidence testing as drug cases continue to climb statewide.
4: The Indiana State Department of Toxicology says it handled nearly 18,000 blood sample cases last year, an 11% increase tied to more drug-related investigations by law enforcement. Officials say even with budget pressures and the heavier workload, internal changes have helped reduce turnaround times for alcohol testing while staff continue working through the backlog. Tommy Lee, WoWo News.
0: State officials say additional process improvements are being evaluated to keep up with demand. Teen takeovers are a dangerous social media trend sweeping the nation. Now four people are arrested and three guns recovered during an operation at a Michigan City beach. Police say Operation Safe Shore followed reports of a teen takeover. Firearms, fights, and extreme reckless driving are all part of teen takeovers, according to federal officials. The sheriff of an Indiana county is facing felony charges after a months-long investigation into stolen political signs, and it was high tech that clapped the cuffs on him.
5: Indiana State Police say Jennings County Sheriff William Kenny Freeman Jr. was indicted by a grand jury on charges including theft, official misconduct, obstruction of justice, and perjury. Investigators tell CBS4 that GPS trackers placed on missing campaign signs led them to Freeman's property, where additional signs were recovered. Freeman later turned himself in and was released on his own recognizance. John Zimney, WoWo News.
0: A special prosecutor was assigned due to Freeman's position as a sitting sheriff. The Newswatch continues now at 7:35. A federal appeals court ruling could soon change how Ohio consumers purchase wine from out-of-state sellers.
6: The Sixth Circuit Court of Appeals ruled Ohio's ban on direct wine shipments from out-of-state retailers is unconstitutional, saying the state cannot restrict those sales while allowing shipments from wineries. According to WBNS, the case was brought by an Ohio resident and an Illinois wine retailer seeking direct-to-consumer sales. The ruling could open the market to broader online wine purchasing if it is upheld. Victor Garcia, WoWo News.
0: Ohio officials are now weighing whether to appeal that decision to the U.S. Supreme Court. WoWo Flight Watch at Fort Wayne International Airport. All flights currently showing on schedule. Your TSA wait times are just about 15 minutes. To Michigan, where the only women's prison is now facing renewed scrutiny after a series of inmate deaths.
8: A third inmate died within a month at the Women's Huron Valley Correctional Facility near Ypsilanti, prompting calls for Governor Gretchen Whitmer to intervene and for the state corrections director to resign. Lawmakers and advocates have raised concerns about medical care, overcrowding, ventilation issues, and allegations of mold inside the prison. Investigations into the death are ongoing. Macy Gray, WoWo News.
0: 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Time saver traffic and weather together every 10 minutes during Fort Wayne's morning news. We head into the bottom end of the rush hour for a Wednesday morning crash. Tie up and delay free across Fort Wayne, Allen County, and the tri-state region. Things looking overall good, completely clear out there region wide. The big four, Washington, Jefferson, Lafayette, and Clinton, looking good getting in out and through downtown. Interstates and major roads, you are moving at or near posted limits. Your drive time's right on target. Checking the jam cams, I-69 traffic volume normal for a Wednesday morning. Everything looking overall good. If you're Indy bound, expect 90 minutes from the 4 to 465, 38 minutes to and from that Michigan line if you're north of Fort Wayne on the I. I-469, close to normal traffic volume out there, moving along well. The one-lane construction zone still not causing any problems yet, but do be aware that as traffic volume builds in, especially with our truck driving friends, that goes from interstate to parking lot almost immediately, so do have an alternate route in plan. Next check from the Craigville Appliance Traffic Center comes up in about 10 minutes. Craigville Appliance, now with a second location right here in Fort Wayne, just south of Glenbrook Mall on the same side of the road. 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
7: From 21 Alive, I'm meteorologist Liz Braden with your forecast. A very hot and humid day in store. A heat advisory is in place from noon until 8 p.m. We'll stay mostly sunny during the day with a high of 92 and a heat index up to 103 due to the high humidity. Tonight, some scattered showers and storms come through. I'm meteorologist Liz Braden from 21 Alive on WoWo 92.3 FM at 1190 a.m.
0: And right now, winds are out of the southwest at 6. We have sunny skies across WoWo Land. It's 73 degrees in Rockford, 71 at your severe weather station. 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And the midweek edition of Fort Wayne's Morning News continues now with guest host Mike Wilson along with Heather Starr. From the anchor desk, I'm Brian Ford on WoWo, 92.3 FM and 1190 AM.
1: The obscure towns that you find. Rockford.
0: Yeah.
1: In Indiana?
0: Actually, there is a Rockford, Indiana, but this one was Rockford, Ohio.
1: Oh.
0: There's one right over the line in Van Wert County.
1: I had no idea.
0: It's a cute little town, too.
9: There's a Rockford, I think, in every state. It's like Springfield.
1: Yeah. Well, no, because I know the Rockford in Illinois, and I was like, why are we giving the Rockford in Illinois?
0: Well, there's a Rockford, Illinois. There's also a Rockford, Michigan, and I know that because I was in a car with someone who got a speeding ticket going through there.
1: Oh, okay.
9: There's a Rockford, New York, too.
1: Man, the Rockfords.
0: The Rockford Files, we've got it going on right here.
1: Okay. They are well represented. Yeah.
0: No All kidding. Right.
1: That's good to know. Brian Ford, thank you so much. And it's great to fill in for Kayla Blakesley and just hang out with you guys today. That's always fun. So we got Brian Ford in the newsroom. Heather Starr here is doing sports. She's in for Josh Williams, who typically does sports, if you didn't know already. And we're just kind of having fun this morning. And one of the things that I was super thrilled with is that they are reopening or have reopened the Tim Hortons. So there is an extra large double-double in my future, and probably, I'm not going to lie, an apple fritter, even though it's not good for my physique. And I know that I'm, you know, anybody who knows me is like, boy, that Mike, he's always so concerned about his beach body. You know, they say, why are you laughing, Heather? Rude. Rude. So, yes, so that's me. But I am going to probably indulge in an apple fritter later today. And I am glad that Tim Hortons has reopened. I do want to talk about, I promised international news earlier. I will get to that because there was another military strike, this one. Basically, in retribution for what happened when the U.S. helicopter was downed yesterday. So there's going to be a little bit of back and forth, and this is all kind of rolling the toothpaste tube up and increasing the pressure as the president tries to reach a deal with Iran to essentially say, hey, look, this is the new treaty. What can we do? So we'll kind of draw that out coming up in just moments here on Fort Wayne's Morning News.
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1: Hey, good morning. I'm Mike Wilson, filling in for Kayla Blakesley, and I am not an American woman, as many of you have heard by now. She will be back on Monday. Steve Shine will be here on Friday. I'll be in tomorrow as well. So, again, lots to get into today. Let's start with the U.S. military saying new airstrikes on Iran were a proportional response to the downing of an American Army helicopter. Fox's Jonathan Savage has the latest on that.
12: U.S. Central Command says Air Force and Navy fighter jets targeted Iranian air defense, ground control stations, and radar sites. The strikes are a response to an Army Apache helicopter being brought down by an Iranian drone off the coast of Oman. Both crew members were rescued. Iran says it retaliated by launching projectiles towards U.S. bases, one in Bahrain, the other in Jordan. Kuwait's army said it was also intercepting an attack. This is the biggest flare-up since a ceasefire was declared in April. Mediated indirect talks have failed to bring a conclusive end to the conflict. Jonathan Savage, Fox News.
1: All right, WoWo News time is 7:45, and I'm watching some headlines come in on the Bears move to Indiana, potentially, and I'd like to talk a little bit about that when we have some time, so expect that, because I think, again, like, we need to be very careful here in Indiana. It looks like the Hammond mayor is making some very strong statements about what's happening with the Bears move. And I still have reservations because it hasn't been officially called anything other than a priority site for, like, let's all read between the lines here on this one. And this is the Bears organization really trying to roll it up and put the pressure on. It's like Illinois is in the interrogation room right now, and the Bears are pacing back and forth the light bulb. The single light bulb is just swinging back and forth in the room, and they're threatening to basically take the freedom away and say, hey, look, we're going to go over to Indiana now, and so you're going to lose all this revenue. So that's what I see happening, playing out right now, if I'm to be poetic about it. I don't see this as anything close to a done deal yet, though, and we all need to keep the powder dry and just wait and see what happens. We got your time saver traffic coming up in just moments. It's 7:46.
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0: We have sunny skies, 71 degrees across Wobo Land. Good morning, I'm Brian Ford. Here's what's trending at 7:48. You know you're having a rough night when the police, a swamp, and an alligator all end up on your itinerary. Authorities say a Louisiana driver fled a DWI stop and wound up getting chewed on by a gator. The alligator was reportedly the only one who managed to stop him. Some people chase the lottery. This guy in Ohio, well, the lottery's chasing him. Officials say he's racked up more than $100,000 in winnings, bouncing from ticket to ticket like he's got inside information from the universe itself. In Disney World, where dreams come true, and seating charts apparently trigger a water-based meltdown. Police say a guest allegedly threw glasses of water at staff, grabbed a manager, and stole a cast member's name tag all over table placement. All that because the tables wouldn't actually move. Oh, she got seated all right. Police had a table and not-so-first-class accommodations for her in Central Jail. And Air Canada allegedly had a captain flying international passengers without the right license, which is comforting in the same way a smoke alarm that only works when it feels like it is comforting. Years of this, and the system apparently just sat there like, well, if nobody panics, is it really a problem? Says something for aviation, doesn't it? Wobo News Time now is 7:49. Time saver traffic and weather together every 10 minutes during Fort Wayne's morning news. From the Craigville Appliance Traffic Center, we head toward that 8 o'clock hour and the Wednesday commute going overall fine. We've got no crashes, tie-ups, or major delays across Fort Wayne, Allen County, or the Tri-State region. Southbound Lima Road, though, you are tapping the brakes all the way from Hathaway down to DuPont Road. And again, as you approach Till, we are seeing some minor traffic slowdowns out there. Nothing completely out of the ordinary, but you might want to take alternates if you are in a hurry. Checking the big four, Washington, Jefferson, Lafayette, and Clinton, looking good getting in out and through downtown. Interstates and major highways moving right along as they should. Checking the jam cams, I-69 traffic volume still a bit lighter than normal for a Wednesday, but everything looking overall good. If you're Indy bound, 90 minutes from the 4 to 465, 38 to and from that Michigan line if you're north of Fort Wayne on the I. I-469 close to normal traffic volume there, moving along very well this morning. Even in that one lane construction zone, we've got actually 469, you are pretty much severe clear, looking good. The toll roads are clear, Chicago to Toledo and back again. Next check from the Craigville Appliance Traffic Center comes up in about 10 minutes. Craigville Appliance, now with a second location, right here in Fort Wayne, just south of Glenbrook Mall, on the same side of the road. 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
25: From 21 Alive, I'm meteorologist Liz Braden with your forecast. A very hot and humid day in store. A heat advisory is in place from noon until 8 p.m. We'll stay mostly sunny during the day with a high of 92 and a heat index up to 103 due to the high humidity. Tonight, some scattered showers and storms come through. I'm meteorologist Liz Braden from 21 Alive on WoWo 92.3 FM and 1190 AM.
1: 71 right now, sunny off the world famous WoWo Fire Escape. 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
1: 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Heather Starr, what's going on in sports?
4: Well, the Stanley Cup Final is all tied up. Carolina knocked off Vegas 5-3 Tuesday night to even the series at two games apiece. Hurricanes captain Jordan Staal scored twice, including an acrobatic third-period game winner while falling to the ice. Staal has now scored in all four games of the series. Carolina also rolled the dice in goal, starting Brandon Bussy in his first career playoff appearance. The move paid off as Bussy helped stabilize a series that has featured more momentum swings than a county fair ride. At this point, every lead in the Stanley Cup Final feels temporary. Fans may want to wait until the final horn before celebrating. We'll circle back to Indiana sports, the Colts quarterback competition, and the latest developments involving the Bears and Hammond in the next hour, right here on your home for Indiana Hoosiers football.
1: Thanks so much. And we got lots coming up here, including your check of time saver traffic in just moments here at 7:53.
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18: 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They're farmer-owned, community-focused, and clearly committed to giving back. 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
0: Mike, things looking overall good as we head toward the 8 o'clock hour. We are crash tie-up and delay-free currently across Fort Wayne, Allen County, and the Tri-State region. 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
25: From 21 Alive, I'm meteorologist Liz Braden with your forecast. A very hot and humid day in store. A heat advisory is in place from noon until 8 p.m. We'll stay mostly sunny during the day with a high of 92 and a heat index up to 103 due to the high humidity. Tonight, some scattered showers and storms come through. I'm meteorologist Liz Braden from 21 Alive on WoWo 92.3 FM and 1190 AM.
1: Thanks so much, Liz. 71 and sunny off the world-famous WoWo fire escape. 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
6: Summer heat found in late spring in several parts of the country. USDA meteorologist Brad Rippey.
7: Not extreme heat, not devastating heat by any stretch, but certainly some areas of the country will be quite hot.
6: With that heat lasting through the week and into the weekend.
7: The desert southwest, it is not unusual to see triple-digit heat in the afternoons this time of year in advance of the monsoon, which is still almost a month away.
6: Perhaps of greater concern agriculturally.
7: Temperatures at or above 100 degrees across portions of the southern high plains. So places like West Texas, we could see temperatures in the 100 to 105 degree range for the next couple of days until we finally get a little bit of a break, some cooler air working its way in from the north and west.
6: Finally, moving east to the southern and mid-Atlantic states.
7: And unfortunately, some of the southern high plains areas and the Atlantic coast areas will also miss out on most of the rainfall. So that could lead to some increasing stress on pastures and summer crops.
6: I'm Rod Bain reporting for the U.S. Department of Agriculture in Washington, D.C.
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24: Now they'll pay the price. I'm Chris Foster, Fox News. After the downing of an Army helicopter, new U.S. airstrikes in Iran, and retaliatory strikes aimed at American bases, President Trump posts on Truth Social, Iran is all talk and no action. The bully of the Middle East is dead. They've taken too long to negotiate a deal. That would have been great for them. Now they'll have to pay the price.
26: Iran's Revolutionary Guards say in all they carried out 21 attacks. A U.S. official says nearly all of those missiles and drones were intercepted and no casualties have been reported across the region. The Iranian response came just hours after the U.S. military launched airstrikes near the Strait of Hormuz. Targets included air defense, ground control stations, and surveillance radar sites. U.S. strikes came after President Trump blamed Tehran for downing an Army AH-64 Apache attack helicopter. Both service members on board the chopper are said to be, quote, safe and uninjured.
24: Fox's Ashley Strohmeyer. In Maine, Graham Plattner overcomes a series of scandals and wins the Democrats' primary for Senate.
27: It is my job to earn your trust, faith, and support.
24: He's trying to win the seat Republican Susan Collins has held since 1997. There are violent protests after a stabbing in Northern Ireland.
12: Belfast was on fire last night. This morning, it smoulders and fumes. Reports of masked men burning families out of their homes. According to pastors, lawmakers, and local leaders, victims were targeted because they were black. In part of the city, cars, homes, and a bus have been torched. The trigger was a brutal knife attack on a man left with wounds to his eyes, face, and back. A 30-year-old man, an asylum seeker from Sudan, has been charged with attempted murder. Jonathan Savage, Fox News.
24: Ukraine's military hits targets deep inside Russia, including energy facilities and military industrial facilities. 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
0: 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Thanks so much for starting your day with us. I'm Brian Ford. We have sunny skies, 73 degrees across WOWO land. Look for plenty of sunshine, hot and very humid, with a high in the low 90s, but it'll feel 100 plus. You're 21 Alive. First Alert forecast comes up at about 8:07. 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It's shaping up to be one of the hottest stretches of the week region-wide. A heat advisory is in effect today from noon until 8 p.m. Expect temperatures around 90 and heat index values near 100 through tomorrow afternoon. Forecasters are also watching for a round of strong storms before a cooler, more comfortable finish to the week. Cooling stations are open across Fort Wayne as officials urge caution, limiting outdoor activity and staying hydrated. Meanwhile, Fort Wayne City Council's hitting the pause button on a proposed downtown homeless resource center. A majority of council members voted to delay action on funding until September. Supporters call the project a critical investment, while opponents want more time to evaluate other possible locations. Elsewhere, Indiana State Police are investigating a violent encounter that may have started along a busy Northwest Indiana Highway

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1: Should I take the monthly pension option or opt for the lump sum?
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4: For Ohio's November ballot. Organizers had been aiming for more than 413,000 valid signatures and now plan to continue collecting names for a possible 2027 vote. The proposal would eliminate taxes on residential, commercial, and industrial property. Victor Garcia, WoWo News.
5: Opponents tell the Ohio Capital Journal that the measure could force major cuts to local services or increases in other taxes. WoWo Flight Watch at Fort Wayne International. All flights still on schedule. Your TSA wait time's right around 15 minutes. A months-long effort to find a Michigan woman in the Bahamas has reached a new milestone.
6: The U.S. Coast Guard has wrapped up its search mission connected to the disappearance of a 55-year-old Lynette Hooker who vanished during a boating trip in the Bahamas in April. Crews used divers, underwater vehicles, drones, and a cadaver dog to search new areas of interest. Investigators also took custody of the couple's dinghy for additional forensic testing in the United States. Macy Gray, WoWo News.
5: According to WILX, Hooker's husband was detained shortly after her disappearance, but was later released and he's returned to the U.S. WoWo News time is 8:07. 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Time saver traffic and weather together every 10 minutes during Fort Wayne's morning news. From the Craigville Appliance Traffic Center, we head into the 8 o'clock hour as we head toward the end of the midweek commute in overall fine shape. No crashes, tie-ups, or delays across Fort Wayne, Allen County, or the tri-state region. The big four, Washington, Jefferson, Lafayette, and Clinton, looking pretty much good getting you in, out, and through downtown. Clinton Street, though, you are tapping those brakes as you approach State Boulevard. No big surprises there. Our interstates and major roads moving right along. Checking the jam cams, I-69 traffic volume right up, or right on point, I should say, for Wednesday. Everything looking good, though, if you're Indy-bound. 90 minutes from the 4 to 465, 38 minutes to and from the Michigan line if you are north of Fort Wayne on the I. I-469, a little bit heavier than normal traffic volume we're seeing now, but it is still moving well. Even in that one-lane construction zone, you're at or near posted limits there. The toll roads are clear, Chicago to Toledo and back again. Next check from the Craigville Appliance Traffic Center comes up in about 10 minutes. Craigville Appliance, now with a second location right here in Fort Wayne, just south of the Glenbrook Mall on the same side of the road. Be sure to check them out. 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
8: From 21 Alive, I'm meteorologist Liz Braden with your forecast. A very hot and humid day in store. Heat advisories in place from noon until 8 p.m. We'll stay mostly sunny during the day with a high of 92 and a heat index up to 103 due to the high humidity. Tonight, some scattered showers and storms come through. I'm meteorologist Liz Braden from 21 Alive on WoWo 92.3 FM and 1190 AM.
5: And right now, we have winds out of the southwest at 6, mostly sunny skies across WoWo land. It's 72 degrees in Cherubusco, 73 at your severe weather station. 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And the midweek edition of Fort Wayne's Morning News continues now with Mike Wilson in for the vacationing Kayla Blakesley and Heather Starr. From the anchor desk, I'm Brian Ford on WoWo, 92.3 FM and 1190 AM.
9: And thank you so much, Brian. Is it getting hot? Have you been outside recently? It feels like it's getting hotter.
5: Well, the world-famous WoWo fire escape is now the world-famous WoWo puddle in the parking lot. I think it's completely melted. But yeah, it is definitely getting a whole lot hotter out there. And Mike, I do have to say a shout-out today just a little bit. One of your fans has a birthday today.
9: What?
5: Yeah.
9: I mean, which one? There are so many.

0: Well, my mom is actually listening.
1: Oh.
0: And she commented yesterday that she absolutely loves it when you fill in. And she's celebrating, I think it's her 39th birthday today.
1: That's, you know what? That's a special birthday for anybody. Happy 39th birthday, Brian Ford's mom.
0: Yeah, that would be Holly. And she's a florist.
1: Is she really?
0: Yes, she is. She's been a florist for more than 30 years.
1: That is the most wholesome job.
2: Where is her location at?
0: She is located in Paulding, downtown Paulding, right there on the square.
2: Okay, yeah,
0: and
2: I've been there.
0: I got to tell you, her flower arrangements actually are works of art that come out of there. I could never do what she does in a million years.
1: Man, me neither.
0: I don't know how they do it.
1: So here's the thing. I don't think we can, nor can we ever understand it.
0: No.
1: We just have to appreciate that there are others who can do it. It's the same for me as people who do math, where I'm like, wow, that's so neat that you can do that, math person that mathed. And it's the same thing with flowers, where I'm like, ah, flower person, you just flowered.
0: That's flowers and math.
1: Yeah, yeah, those are two things that absolutely elude me.
0: And yet here we are in broadcasting.
1: Well, we do broadcasting. Like, I can do, like, I'm an avid motorcyclist. I can wrench on stuff, you know? So there's, like, things that I can do.
0: I can too, but then I got to have somebody else fix it.
1: Oh, well. Yeah, I mean, that's so I'm on one of my projects. That's like a 1 out of 10 for me. 10% of the projects that I start,
0: yep,
1: I'm gonna have to call for professional help.
0: Oh, my handyman loves me. I'm like Tim the Toolman Taylor. I start fixing something and it just gets expressively worse.
1: Yeah.
2: So you don't have an Al at home with you?
0: No.
2: No, okay.
0: No, the cat thinks he is, but he's got a ways to go.
1: No, no Al Borland. No. No Wilson peeking over the fence. Yeah. Yeah, I'm sorry about that. But you know, I mean, we've all got things that we're good at. But seriously, happy birthday to Holly, your 39-year-old mom, which is a miraculous story in and of itself. and I appreciate that. But that is...
0: We just don't ask.
1: Yeah, yeah. We don't ask. No, and we don't have to, you know?
0: Nope.
1: What's in a birth certificate anyway? So we got plenty to get into when we come back here on Fort Wayne's Morning News, including we've got, of course, the Nevada gubernatorial race, too. There's so much interesting stuff happening, and I know you'd think, like, oh, well, it's Nevada. Who cares? But it all plays into the larger picture of what's going to happen when we get into the actual election in November, when we're in the finals, and, you know, to make the sports reference, and we get to see how all this stuff plays out. So we'll keep an eye on that, and we got that coming up, and so much more here on Fort Wayne's Morning News.
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4: Casey Hendrickson here. Cheryl Atkinson owns Hillary Clinton. A judge might face impeachment, and we'll have more fallout from the Carmelo Anthony conviction. 3-6 on WoWo.
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1: WoWo News Time, 8:14, 73 degrees, sunny off the world-famous WoWo Fire Escape. I'm Mike Wilson, filling in for Kayla Blakesley. She'll be back on Monday. And the November ballot is all set in Nevada's gubernatorial race. Fox's Chris DeMeo has that story.
12: Governor Joe Lombardo cruising to victory in Tuesday's contest, defeating six GOP challengers. He'll face Democratic Attorney General Aaron Ford, who says it's time for change.
13: On day one, we're going to lower costs. Yes, sir. We're going to fight for higher wages. We're going to bring more jobs, and we're going to protect and secure retirement. Yes, Nevada is the best state in the nation.
12: Meantime, Julie Fedorchak is the projected winner of the Republican race for North Dakota's sole seat in the House. She advances to the general election, where she'll face Democrat Trig V. Hammer. Chris DeMeo, Fox News.
1: Yeah, so let's keep an eye out because there is a lot happening there, and look forward to Kayla's hot take on the primaries when she gets back on Monday. One of Africa's top World Cup referees says he's being denied his dream after he was turned away at the U.S. border, but he's not the only one disappointed to miss the soccer extravaganza. Jonathan Savage has that story.
14: Somali referee Omar Artans told the New York Times he was interviewed by immigration officials at Miami Airport for 11 hours before being barred from entering the U.S. Authorities haven't given a reason for the decision. The Somalian government insists his documents were valid. Meanwhile, Iran says its allocation of fan tickets for the World Cup has been revoked. The country's Soccer Federation says it had begun selling tickets but can no longer provide them. The Iran team has been forced to base itself in Mexico and can only fly in and out of the U.S. on match days. They have games in Los Angeles and Seattle. Jonathan Savage, Fox News.
1: Yeah, right now it is 8:16. We'll get a check of your time saver traffic in just moments, as well as your other top trending stories. That's all coming up on Fort Wayne's Morning News.
15: Well, Land, it's KB. 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
0: We have sunny skies, 73 degrees. I'm Brian Ford. Here's what's trending at 8:17. You know you're having a rough night when the police, a swamp, and an alligator all end up on your itinerary. Authorities say a Louisiana driver fled a DWI stop and wound up getting chewed on by the gator. The alligator was reportedly the only one who managed to stop him. Some people chase a lottery. This guy in Ohio, the lottery is chasing him. Officials say he's racked up more than $100,000 in winnings, bouncing from ticket to ticket like he's got inside information from the universe itself. In Disney World, where dreams come true and seating charts apparently trigger a water-based meltdown. Police say a guest allegedly threw glasses of water at staff, grabbed a manager, and stole a cast member's name tag over table settings. All that because the tables wouldn't move, actually. Oh, she got seated. Police had a table and not-so-first-class accommodations for her at Central Jail. And Air Canada allegedly had a captain flying international passengers without the right license, which is comforting in the same way a smoke alarm that only works when it feels like it is comforting. Years of this, and the system apparently just sat there like, well, if nobody panics, is it really a problem? WoWo News Time now is 8:18. 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Hess Funeral Home is now open on Maple Crest Road in Fort Wayne. Time saver traffic and weather together every 10 minutes during Fort Wayne's morning news. From the Craigville Appliance Traffic Center, we head into the 8 o'clock hour looking overall good. You are tapping the brakes, however. Southbound on Lima Road, you're going to be on the brakes really from DuPont all the way down to Ludwig Road. Nothing really abnormal for this time of morning, though. Coldwater Road also, we see that you are on the brakes from Washington Center all the way through Coliseum. Again, nothing too bad or out of the ordinary, but still, you may want to plan some extra time there. Other than that, though, things looking good. Washington, Jefferson, Lafayette, and Clinton clear getting it out and through downtown. Interstates and major roads moving at or near posted limits. Checking the jam cams, I-69 traffic volume right on target for Wednesday morning. Everything looking good there. If you're Indy bound, 90 minutes from the 4 to 465, 38 minutes to and from that Michigan line if you're north of Fort Wayne. I-469, close to normal traffic volume there. Moving along very well. The one-lane construction zone not giving us too many problems just yet. We've seen you tapping the brakes a little bit as you go past the Stellhorn Road overpass, but nothing too bad. And the toll roads there completely clear. Chicago to Toledo and back again. Next check from the Craigville Appliance Traffic Center comes up in about 10 minutes. Craigville Appliance now with a second location right here in Fort Wayne, just south of Glenbrook Mall on the same side of the road. 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
16: From 21 Alive, I'm meteorologist Liz Braden with your forecast. A very hot and humid day in store. A heat advisory is in place from noon until 8 p.m. We'll stay mostly sunny during the day with a high of 92 and a heat index up to 103 due to the high humidity. Tonight, some scattered showers and storms come through. I'm meteorologist Liz Braden from 21 Alive on WoWo 92.3 FM and 1190 AM.
1: And right now we've got 73 degrees and sun off the world famous WoWo fire escape. We're on our way up to 103 degree potentially heat index. So 93 degrees for our high today, but it's going to feel like it is a lot warmer outside. So make sure you stay hydrated and make sure the weather doesn't take too much stuff out of you today. So you can at least get that water, get some shade, and make sure you're taking care of yourself. We got your check of sports coming up in moments. Then Chris Moore coming up here on Fort Wayne's Morning News.
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1: 8:22 at Fort Wayne's Morning News. Heather Starr has our check of what's happening in the world of sports.
2: Well, Indiana sports remain busy from every single angle this week. Indiana Fever head coach Stephanie White says Caitlin Clark's game-winning three-pointer against Washington may be the spark that the team needs to break out of its shell.
18: It's been a rough go over the last, 18 to 24 months for her, and so she's finding her way. And every opportunity that she gets to hit a shot like that is an opportunity to continue to feel more and more like herself.
2: The Fever will take on the Chicago Sky on Thursday. At Colts minicamp, Daniel Jones continues progressing from Achilles surgery and is already participating in 7-on-7 drills. Meanwhile, Anthony Richardson and Riley Leonard remain locked in a battle for backup reps, with coach Shane Steichen saying there is currently no separation between the two. And rookie linebacker Bryce Betcher also turned heads by recording a pick six during practice. Meanwhile, Hammond officials continue expressing confidence that the Chicago Bears are headed to Indiana. The proposed project would include hundreds of acres of development surrounding a new stadium complex. Hammond Mayor Tom McDermott said,
19: "Everybody keep in mind, too, there's hundreds of millions of dollars of infrastructure that's going to be done to improve the traffic patterns, improve the drainage, improve the parking. It's beyond your wildest dreams."
2: The Bears may still be called Chicago, but Indiana appears ready to put its name on the forwarding address. We'll preview tonight's action and the biggest games to watch coming up in our final sports update in a half an hour right here on your home of Indiana Hoosiers football.
1: 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It is sunny, 73 off the world famous WoWo fire escape.
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1: Good morning. I'm Mike Wilson, filling in for Kayla Blakesley. And joining us right now is Chris Moore with Moore Wealth Management. Good morning, Chris.
22: Good morning, Mr. Wilson. U.S. stock futures have slid after President Trump posted on Truth Social that Iran was taking too long to negotiate the deal, and they're going to, pay the price. So the move came ahead of the latest U.S. inflation data. That's going to come out at about 8:30. That's very shortly. It's about 4.2% is what they're expecting for the rise in inflation. That's up a little bit because of energy costs and the war. Also, the market's being a little bit wonky because people are creating liquidity for all these new IPOs coming out with AI IPOs and especially SpaceX coming out. So I didn't know that SpaceX or somebody traveling into space was such an exciting thing, but I guess it is.
1: Yeah, and apparently you can maybe we just start selling and buying stock in astronauts too. And, you know, I don't know what kind of success level they have, but why not, right?
22: Would we call it the Buzz Aldrin stock?
1: Oh, we could. We could have a whole Buzz Aldrin market. That guy's still a phenomenal legend, so I don't see why not.
22: It would be B-U-Z-Z, maybe?
1: Yeah. What's happening on the buzz? Well, thank you, and we'll chat with you tomorrow, sir.
22: All right, see you tomorrow, buddy.
1: All right, that is Chris Moore with Moore Wealth Management. And now let's check your time saver traffic at 828. It's your traffic on the sixes. That shows you where we're at right now.
0: Well, like I said earlier, it's six-ish.
1: Yeah.
0: I mean, it is. And Mike, just into the WoWo newsroom and hot off the presses, we've got absolutely nothing going on the roads. We are severe clear. Across Fort Wayne, Allen County, and the tri-state region, things are overall looking good for your drive this morning. 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
16: From 21 Alive, I'm meteorologist Liz Braden with your forecast. A very hot and humid day in store. A heat advisory is in place from noon until 8 p.m. We'll stay mostly sunny during the day with a high of 92 and a heat index up to 103 due to the high humidity. Tonight, some scattered showers and storms come through. I'm meteorologist Liz Braden from 21 Alive on WOWO 92.3 FM and 1190 AM.
3: With a look at your Ag News headlines, I'm Erin Anderson on Brownfields. The CEO of the National Cattlemen's Beef Association, Colin Woodall, says the passage of the Farm Bill would bring much-needed certainty to the ag industry. Senate Ag Committee Chairman John Bozeman says he's optimistic there will be enough support in the chamber to get it across the finish line. The Deputy Secretary at USDA says the agency's reorganization is on track, with most elements expected to be completed by the end of the year. He says the relocation is all about securing the future of the USDA. The owner of one of the largest sale barns in the country says access to land is contributing to the slow rebuild of the cattle herd. Jackie Moore is with Joplin Regional Stockyards in Missouri.
4: Anywhere where cattle country was, somebody that's made a lot of money is investing in those ranches. It ain't about cattle. It's about hunting. It's about recreation.
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0: We have mostly sunny skies, 75 degrees across WOWO land. The outlook for Wednesday is a steamy one for sure. Plenty of sun, hot and extremely humid with a high in the low 90s. Good morning, I'm Brian Ford. Glad you're with us. Coming up in the news at the half hour on WOWO, 92.3 FM and 1190 AM. The tri-state is facing dangerous heat and humidity over the next couple of days. The homeless service center downtown is facing a delay, and an Indiana sheriff has found himself on the wrong side of the law. Details on these stories and more coming up. Right now, national and global coverage continues at 8:32 with the latest from Fox News.
5: Fox News, I'm Gianna Gelosi. The U.S. and Iran trading strikes after the downing of an Army Apache helicopter.
23: A senior U.S. official told Fox News 20 different targets were hit, including radar systems and air defense sites. The strikes came in multiple waves, and following that first wave, Iran's foreign minister posted to X, saying, in part, our powerful armed forces will leave no attack or threat unanswered. Leave our region if you want to be safe.
5: Fox's Trey Yanks in Tel Aviv, and it was primary night in a handful of states. In Maine, Democrat Graham Plattner advanced to the general election despite his growing list of controversies.
24: It is my job to earn your trust, faith, and support.
5: South Carolina Senate Republican Lindsey Graham won his primary and the race for governor. We'll head to a runoff. 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
0: 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Get ready for another steamy day across the tri-state region. A first alert weather day is in effect with temperatures near 90 and heat index values going over 100 degrees. A few strong storms are possible late in the day, but the bigger concern is the dangerous combination of heat and humidity. A heat advisory is in effect from noon until 8 p.m. today. Stay indoors if possible, stay hydrated, and make sure to care for pets and check in on any vulnerable family members and friends. A major decision on Fort Wayne's proposed homeless resource center is now on hold. hold. 21 Live reports that City Council voted to delay funding approvals until September, pushing back plans for the downtown facility on East Washington Boulevard. That move follows growing debate over location and its potential impact on nearby businesses, residents, and schools. Indiana's toxicology lab is working through a sharp rise in criminal evidence as drug testing cases continue statewide.
6: The Indiana State Department of Toxicology says it handled nearly 18,000 blood sample cases last year, an 11% increase tied to more drug-related investigations by law enforcement. Officials say even with budget pressures and the heavier workload, internal changes have helped reduce turnaround times for alcohol testing while staff continue working through the backlog. Tommy Lee, WoWo News.
0: State officials say additional process improvements are being evaluated to keep up with demand. Elsewhere, teen takeovers are a dangerous social media trend sweeping the nation. Now four people are arrested and three guns are recovered during an operation at a Michigan City beach. State police say Operation Safe Shore followed reports of a teen takeover. Firearms, fights, and extreme reckless driving are all part of teen takeovers nationwide, according to federal officials. The sheriff of a southern Indiana county is facing felony charges after a months-long investigation into stolen political signs. And it was high tech that clapped the cuffs on him.
12: Indiana State Police say Jennings County Sheriff William Kenny Freeman Jr. was indicted by a grand jury on charges including theft, official misconduct, obstruction of justice, and perjury. Investigators tell CBS4 that GPS trackers placed on missing campaign signs led them to Freeman's property, where additional signs were recovered. Freeman later turned himself in and was released on his own recognizance. John Zimney, WoWo News.
0: A special prosecutor was assigned due to Freeman's position as a sitting sheriff. The Newswatch continues now at 8:35. A federal appeals court ruling could soon change how Ohio consumers purchase wine from out-of-state sellers.
13: The Sixth Circuit Court of Appeals ruled Ohio's ban on direct wine shipments from out-of-state retailers is unconstitutional, saying the state cannot restrict those sales while allowing shipments from wineries. According to WBNS, the case was brought by an Ohio resident and an Illinois wine retailer seeking direct-to-consumer sales. The ruling could open the market to broader online wine purchasing if it is upheld. Victor Garcia, WoWo News.
0: Ohio officials are now weighing whether to appeal that decision to the U.S. Supreme Court. WoWo Flight Watch at Fort Wayne International. All flights still on schedule. TSA wait times around 15 minutes. Michigan's only women's prison is facing renewed scrutiny after a series of inmate deaths.
14: A third inmate died within a month at the Women's Huron Valley Correctional Facility near Ypsilanti, prompting calls for Governor Gretchen Whitmer to intervene and for the state corrections director to resign. Lawmakers and advocates have raised concerns about medical care, overcrowding, ventilation issues, and allegations of mold inside the prison. Investigations into the death are ongoing. Macy Gray, WoWo News.
0: The governor tells Bridge, Michigan that a thorough review is underway and results will be made public when complete. 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That's 260-NERVOUS. Time saver traffic and weather together every 10 minutes during Fort Wayne's morning news. From the Craigville Appliance Traffic Center, we head toward the 9 o'clock hour. Crash, tie up, and delay free across Fort Wayne, Allen County, and the tri-state region. The Big Four, Washington, Jefferson, Lafayette, and Clinton, looking good getting in, out, and through downtown. Interstates and major roads pretty much moving at or near posted limits. Drive times are right where they should be. Checking the jam cams, I-69 traffic volume normal for a Wednesday to a little heavier than normal right now, but everything's overall looking good. If you're Indy bound, 90 minutes from the Fort to 465, 38-2, and from the Michigan line if you're north of Fort Wayne on the I. I-469, we've got normal traffic volume out there right now. Generally moving well, however, you are tapping the brakes as you enter that one-lane construction zone now at US 24. You're going to break out of that traffic jam long before you get to the Stellhorn Road overpass. It's very minor slowdowns there, and you'll break out of the construction altogether at Wheelock. The toll road's clear, Chicago to Toledo and back again. Next check from the Craigville Appliance Traffic Center comes up in about 10 minutes. Craigville Appliance, now with a second location right here in Fort Wayne, just south of Glenbrook on the same side of the road. 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
16: From 21 Alive, I'm meteorologist Liz Braden with your forecast. A very hot and humid day in store. A heat advisory is in place from noon until 8 p.m. We'll stay mostly sunny during the day with a high of 92 and a heat index up to 103 due to the high humidity. Tonight, some scattered showers and storms come through. I'm meteorologist Liz Braden from 21 Alive on WoWo 92.3 FM at 1190 a.m.
0: And right now, we have winds out of the southwest at 6, sunny skies across WoWo land. It's 75 degrees in Van Wert, 75 at your severe weather station. 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Whatever the forecast, rain, snow, or sunshine, you'll sleep better and live better on a Cloud 9 mattress because perfect rest never depends on the weather. Cloud 9 Mattress Company at Jefferson Point. And the Wednesday edition of Fort Wayne's Morning News continues now with Mike Wilson in for the vacation and Caleb Blakesley along with Heather Starr. From the anchor desk, I'm Brian Ford on WoWo, 92.3 FM and 1190 AM.
1: Thank you very much, Brian Ford, and thank you, Heather Starr, for filling in. We're going to be talking about the screwworm outbreak that's happening in Texas. We're going to be talking to Fox News Radio's Jeff Manasso about that in just moments here on Fort Wayne's Morning News. It is 8:40.
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1: Hey, good morning. I'm Mike Wilson, filling in for Caleb Blakesley. 75 degrees, sunny off the world-famous WoWo fire escape. And it is, I don't know if we'd call it an outbreak yet, but we have seen three cases now, or three additional cases of screwworm. At least that's by my last tally. And Jeff Manasso is here as well from Fox News Radio to be talking about this the screwworm, which is an interesting parasite because the larva actually feed on open wounds. It needs living flesh in order to live. So now that I've disrupted everyone's breakfast, if they're still having it, Manasso, welcome, sir. How are you?
17: Sorry, I was going to go kind of a little bit more into detail on what they do, but
1: yeah.
17: Breakfast, I thought maybe I should restrain myself, but that's what they do. I mean, they go after living flesh instead of, you know, dead, rotting flesh. And so there's an emergency response ongoing, at least in two states now. There are five confirmed cases of the New World screwworm, three calves and a goat in Texas, as well as a dog in neighboring New Mexico that now threatens the nation's cattle supply. The parasitic fly larva that eats living flesh was essentially eliminated in the U.S. since the 1960s. The USDA blaming the new resurgence entirely on lax immigration policies of the former administration, calling it a direct result of the massive movement of people, of cattle on the black market under the open border policies through cartels. That's when the screwworm began making its way up toward America, hitting Mexico in 2023 and moving its way through Mexico in 2024. Ag Secretary Brooke Rollins, she says that the only way that we're going to be able to defeat this is what they do in South and Central America. It's through dropping sterile flies from airplanes that they then mate with female flies. The goal is to have enough sterile flies to stop the screwworms from returning next year after the winter kills off most of them. The government had been able to keep the screwworm contained at the southern end of Panama for decades, in large part due to that program. So we'll see what happens. But, you know, for the past couple of years, the insect has been making its way north from South America. And, you know, if you're in the cattle industry in the Southwest, you've got some serious concerns.
1: Yeah, and that's the hook here too, right? Is like, we could, you know, as you know, Hoosiers here, we could look at the situation and be like, bah, that's Texas, no big deal. But there is an implication there that your beef prices are going to go up. And let's not act like it, you know, it already jumped to a goat as well, a dog. It's not really super likely it's going to impact people, because you would notice if something had laid an egg near, or hopefully you're getting your open wounds treated and not walking around like that. But there is definitely a contingent that will lead to, and especially as we face rising prices in other areas, that your beef prices go up, that your pork prices go up. So as we look at this, as we move forward, you know, mitigating this, and the way that you talked about is exactly what they did, you know, to eradicate this problem in the United States before, where they put these sterile insects out there in the world, they mate, and then they have a sterile offspring that can no longer reproduce. So that is hopefully what the course is and what will work best. And it will work again, hopefully, and keep prices low. But in the meantime, anything that you're hearing in terms of prices going up, or anything that you're seeing from the Texas markets as we see this story sort of evolve a bit?
17: Yeah, I mean, not right now. I mean, in each of these five cases, there's 12-mile quarantine zones around those, and I would imagine what the USDA, the federal government, is doing is dropping those sterile flies and, you know, trying to eradicate those issues. But with only a handful of cases so far, it's too soon to tell if prices on beef are going to jump, you know, more because of the parasite. Instead, experts say screwworm cases will likely keep existing prices elevated for us for the time being. Grocery shoppers could get hit with higher prices if the screwworm cases turn into a full-blown outbreak. Mm-hmm. I mean, that could target the $3 billion cattle industry in the Southwest. And so The beef industry has already been grappling with the smallest cattle herd in 75 years due to a number of different issues. But, you know, smaller herds have helped drive those retail beef prices to over $9 per pound in April, 13%, mm-hmm. Up 13% from the previous year. So, you know, it beef prices are already extremely painful, and so, you know, it's a good idea to get this stopped. And the USDA, Brooke Rollins, the federal government, saying they're doing everything they can. Of course, Democrats, you know, everything's political, so Democrats are saying this, you know, is the direct result from, you know, the lack of funding for USDA programs. But, you know, politics aside, this could be an issue, but right now it's just it's in five cases, too small to really affect us at this point.
1: Okay, very good. And Jeff Manasso, Fox News Radio, thank you so much. I hope you have a happy Wednesday, and that may everything be screwworm free for you today as well.
17: Thanks, my friend.
1: All right, that is Jeff Manasso, Fox News Radio. We got lots coming up here on Fort Wayne's Morning News.
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1: 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Heather Starr with our check of sports.
25: All right. Thank you, Mike. Before we wrap up this morning, here's what's on tap tonight. The Knicks host the Spurs in a pivotal game four of the NBA Finals. The Tin Caps look to snap a six-game losing streak in Dayton. And Fort Wayne Football Club visits Westchester, South Carolina, hoping to extend its seven-match unbeaten streak in league play. Baseball fans will also be watching several marquee matchups, including the Dodgers and Pirates, the Cardinals and Mets, and the Braves White Sox, where rookie sensation Braden Montgomery will try to follow up one of the most memorable debuts of the season. The Colts continue minicamp in Indianapolis while the sports world prepares for tomorrow's opening match of the FIFA World Cup. That's your Wednesday morning sports update right here in your home for Indiana Hoosiers football. We'll do it again tomorrow, assuming Wimby doesn't drop 50 points, Braden Montgomery doesn't hit another walk-off, and someone finally tells the Tin Caps where they left their offense.
1: Poor Tin Caps. I love the Tin Caps,
25: I do,
1: by
25: too.
1: The way.
25: Honestly, I do.
1: I'm glad they're here.
25: Their games are fun.
1: They are fun. Like, AA, AAA baseball is so much. I even like MLB. Like, you know.
25: Baseball is baseball when it comes to pros. It's all good.
1: Yeah.
25: All good.
1: I love it. And you know what I've never seen is a Savannah Bananas game.
25: Oh, I know.
1: I would love to see one of those.
25: They look like they'd have a riot.
1: Yeah.
25: It'd be a riot to go over there.
1: Yeah. It, like, takes all the fun in baseball already and then just distills it into more fun.
25: Yes.
1: So that's what I'd say. Anyway, lots coming up here on Fort Wayne's Morning News. It's 8:52.
26: 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Hey, Wobbleland, it's KB here. 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
1: Whoa, news time is 8:55. Let us check your time saver traffic now. For that, we turn to Brian Ford. How are you, sir?
0: Mike, doing very well. I haven't melted down yet over here. Thank the Lord for air conditioning.
1: Yeah. Are the traffic signals holding up okay?
0: Traffic signals, yeah. They actually are. But, you know, later in the day, especially if those winds really kick up, things could really cause a problem out there. So just do keep an eye to them. And if you do see something, be sure to send us in a text message or a voice to text or whatever and give, you know, the city a call, too. They're going to want to know about it. But definitely right now, everything is looking good. We finish out the Wednesday morning drive crash. Tie-up and delay free across Fort Wayne, Allen County, and the tri-state region. The next check from the Craigville Appliance Traffic Center comes up this afternoon in the news with Macy Gray. Be sure to join her then. Craigville Appliance, now with a second location right here in Fort Wayne, just south of Glenbrook Mall on the same side of the road. And Mike, I know the building that they're in. You know the building too, I'm sure.
1: Yeah.
0: That is one cool building. I can't believe they got that and remodeled that.
1: Yeah, and you know, did the good work of restoring something great in Fort Wayne.
0: Yeah, because that building was threatened.
1: Yeah.
0: Most definitely with demolition not all that long ago. 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They took great care of that building. 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
16: From 21 Alive, I'm meteorologist Liz Braden with your forecast. A very hot and humid day in store. A heat advisory is in place from noon until 8 p.m. We'll stay mostly sunny during the day with a high of 92 and a heat index up to 103 due to the high humidity. Tonight, some scattered showers and storms come through. I'm meteorologist Liz Braden from 21 Alive on WoWo 92.3 FM at 1190 a.m.
1: All right. Thanks so much, Liz. 75 degrees sunny off the world famous WoWo fire escape. And I will be back tomorrow. Then Steve Shine comes in on Friday. And please stay tuned. We've got so much more coming up on this show. Steve Shine in on Friday. Kayla back on Monday. Brian Ford is just being himself, not vacationing right now. Heather Starr is filling in for Josh Williams. So there's just plenty happening, and we're having a great time doing it. So thanks again for listening, everybody, and we will be back tomorrow, 5 a.m. Join us.
6: An already active Eastern Pacific Basin tropical storm season.
12: What until recently was a pair of tropical storms, Boris and Christina. Boris has moved inland across southern Mexico, embedded in the fledgling monsoon circulation that is developing across central and far southern parts of North America. Christina just offshore Central America and could move inland later this week.
6: Means remnant moisture falling in parts of the U.S.
2: according to USDA meteorologist Brad Rippey.
13: That is embedded in a very rich tropical flow of moisture that is tangled up with a series of cold fronts crossing the United States, and that is helping to enhance rainfall across the central portion of the United States.
2: With rains and in some cases thunderstorms in parts of the Plains, Midwest, and South through this week. I'm Rod Bain reporting for the U.S. Department of Agriculture in Washington, D.C.
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23: A finger on the trigger. I'm Chris Foster, Fox News. President Trump tells Fox he may order strikes on Iranian infrastructure targets, accusing Iran of stalling on peace talks. Airstrikes hit radar and air defense sites in Iran after the downing of a U.S. Army helicopter by an Iranian drone. Fox's Trey Yangst in Tel Aviv, Israel.
24: President Trump tells Fox News that the Iranian drone lodged in between the two pilots in this helicopter. They were flying very low. And so these pilots were trying to take down the helicopter with the drone lodged into this gunship without it exploding. President Trump told me that he is getting close to ordering new strikes against Iranian power plants and bridges.
23: Iran's military targeted American bases in Bahrain, Kuwait, and Jordan. In response to the American airstrikes, in the background of all this, a senior White House official tells Fox talks with Iran continue. Combat veteran and oyster farmer Graham Platner wins the Democrat Senate nomination in Maine. He's been dealing with a series of scandals, and about 1 in 5 votes went to Governor Janet Mills, who'd stopped campaigning.
27: If you believe, as I do, that we can change our politics and change our country, then you must also believe that people can change.
23: He faces longtime Senate Republican Susan Collins in November. The Republican primary for South Carolina governor goes to a runoff.
28: Lieutenant Governor Pamela Evett, who was backed by President Trump, and State Attorney General Alan Wilson advanced to a runoff for the Republican nomination. Evett says she's ready for the next step.
29: If you want a business leader, a CEO, and someone who has spent their career outside of politics, I'm asking for your vote.
28: While Wilson says he's the most qualified for the job.
30: This is not something you get coronated for. This is not something you can inherit. Not everybody believes that. You have to fight for it. You have to earn the vote.
28: Sue Guzman, Fox News.
23: State Rep. Jermaine Johnson was the Democrats' nomination there. Consumer price inflation, 4.2%, the Labor Department reports, the highest in 3 years. 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
0: WoWo News Time is 9:03. We've got sunny skies, 76 degrees across WoWo land. Skies will remain sunny with a hot and humid high in the low 90s. Heat indexes, though, go well beyond 100. Good morning. I'm Brian Ford. Thanks for joining us. Here's what's happening. The heat is on in Fort Wayne. Highs will push into the lower 90s today, with humidity making it feel closer to 100. The first alert weather days are posted today and tomorrow. Forecasters also tracking a chance for strong storms later today and again tomorrow night. We'll keep you posted. The future of Fort Wayne's planned homeless resource center is uncertain. 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The delay gives city leaders more time to address concern raised by residents and business owners. News is brought to you by Milan Center Feed and Grain on Doty Road. Stay up to date by following their Facebook page for upcoming events and offers, and also bookmark their website at mcfeeds.com. Your full forecast from the 21 Alive First Alert Weather Center is next, then Glenn Beck. 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

0: high humidity. Tonight, some scattered showers and storms come through. I'm meteorologist Liz Braden from 21 Alive on WoWo 92.3 FM and 1190 AM.
1: And right now, we have winds out of the southwest at 6, mostly sunny skies across WoWo land. It's 76 degrees in Huntington, 75 at your severe weather station. 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
1: 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We have sunny skies, 85 degrees across WOWO land. A heat advisory is in place from noon until 8 p.m. Otherwise, sunny, hot, and humid with a Wednesday high in the low 90s. Good afternoon, I'm Brian Ford. Thanks for joining us. Here's what's happening. No power shutoffs for now from Indiana Michigan Power. The company suspending disconnections for late payment as a heat wave settles in across the region. Officials say the moratorium could be extended depending on how long the hot weather lasts. Jeep owners take note. More than a million SUVs are under recall for a possible fire hazard, and regulators say park them outside until repairs are made. Details on demand at WOWO.com. Meanwhile, questions are being raised after a video surfaced showing an interaction involving a Fort Wayne officer at Arab Fest. Police say the officer was off duty and working for event security when she directed a person to leave at the request of organizers. Officials say event hosts have authority over the rented space. News is brought to you by Visiting Angels, currently looking for quality people to work with them. 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That's 482-2273 for Visiting Angels, America's choice in home care. 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It's time now for the Midday Market Report for Wednesday, June 10th. Checking grain prices in the last few minutes, July corn is unchanged at $41.90. July soybeans up 11 at $11.24. July wheat jumping 4 to $5.89. June live cattle jump 115 to $2.49. June lean hogs sliding 2.25 at $93.35. I'm Brian Ford, and that's your Midday Market Report.
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4: Out his admitted ties to the disgraced and now deceased financier Jeffrey Epstein. Gates told reporters on the way in he hopes his testimony will help the Epstein victims find justice. Inflation in May up 4.2% from a year ago. That's the biggest jump in 3 years, most of it on skyrocketing gasoline prices and the cost of food. That's because of the war against Iran. Now, even though the White House says peace talks between the two nations are ongoing, stocks are lower, oil is higher, around $90 a barrel, as the U.S. and Iran exchange strikes overnight. At this hour, the Dow and the Nasdaq both down 1%, the S&P down 0.75%. And former NFL quarterback Tom Brady launching a line of organic coconut water drinks called Good Nut. No added sugars, sweeteners, or artificial ingredients inside. Tom.
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5: From 21 Alive, I'm meteorologist Liz Braden with your forecast. A very hot and humid day in store. A heat advisory is in place from noon until 8 p.m. We'll stay mostly sunny during the day with a high of 92 and a heat index up to 103 due to the high humidity. Tonight, some scattered showers and storms come through. I'm meteorologist Liz Braden from 21 Alive on WoWoe 92.3 FM and 1190 AM.
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6: Casey Hendrickson here. Cheryl Atkinson owns Hillary Clinton. A judge might face impeachment, and we'll have more fallout from the Carmelo Anthony conviction. 3 to 6 on WoWoe.

0: in terms of profile. He shot him to death. Shot him to death for asking, hey, can you lower the volume on that? Then the person gets really angry. The quote unquote teen, probably 18 or 19. I really, the way they deploy this word teen is so, it's so interesting, because when you're 19, are you technically a teen? Yes, but you're also a fully legal adult in all matters, save drinking and rental cars, I think. I don't think there's anything else that you are barred from at 19. I also think it's worth noting that there are 17-year-olds who join the Marine Corps, and correct me, any of you leathernecks out there, if I'm wrong, but I believe that you can get permission. I think people have joined the Marine Corps at 17. I think my friend DJ Shipley, former Navy SEAL, I think he joined the Navy at 17. So, you know, this notion of like, oh, it's a teen. There is a world of difference in every respect, and especially those of you who are parents and have raised your children through to adulthood know this. The difference between a 13-year-old and an 18-year-old and just understanding of the world and culpability and everything else is massive. So to call both a teen when you're talking about a violent murder, okay, well, there's a whole lot more culpability, and usually capability as well for somebody who's 18 or 19. Anyway, I'll talk more about that. We have some updates also on the California vote count election situation and Graham Plattner. They're going with Graham Plattner, everybody, up in Maine. They have not decided that this guy is, I don't know, dare I say, too toxic? Is that the preferred way to describe him? But a couple things. Let's get to the national policy level, and then I will want to drill down on the crime situation. And, of course, our lines are open. We'd love to chat with you. If you have any questions you want, guys, is Clay testifying? Is he done or is there more coming up? Let me know, because I was going to say we can get, if you have any specific things that you want addressed about the NFL stuff, maybe he could answer in one of his breaks. Because again, I don't know. It's something about antitrust and football games. That's not something I'm that into. So President Trump, first of all, signed the Secure America Act this morning to fully fund CBP and Immigration and Custom Enforcement. Now, this is good for a variety of reasons. One, it is the president following through on not only, of course, funding these agencies, but also pushing back the focus to securing our border. Here, this is cut two. This is Trump this morning, just before we came on air, about an hour before, at the White House. Here he is. Play it.
1: This morning, I'm thrilled to sign the Secure America Act to immediately and fully fund the Department of Homeland Security through the end of my term. So we won't have that to be talking about anymore.
2: It's Lisa, good.
3: No, we will not, sir.
1: We'll give the heroes of ICE and Border Patrol, and that's what they are, the heroes, what they have to go through to keep us safe, the support and resources they need to defend our borders, protect our homeland, and to keep America safe.
0: So they're funded, which is good. Now we need to see a massive effort. I think this is very important for the midterm elections. It's also just important for the country to focus in on the agenda of rule of law when it comes to immigration. And that means a whole lot of deportations, of course, maintaining a secure border. This is one of the fundamental promises of Trump's second term. And I know they've been very active on it. I know the numbers reflect that this has been something that they are achieving, at least in part, or they are in progress on. They are making progress on it. But this stuff with Iran, I'm going to tell you right now, everybody who's, we've gone from, oh, wait, why are we, don't talk about the Iran thing, it's just helping the Democrats or whatever, to, guys, you've got people who are ringing the alarm bell inside the GOP who are saying that this price issue is going to be a real problem for us in the midterms. You can disagree with it, I can disagree with it, and I don't like it, meaning I don't want people to be making determinations about the future of this republic based upon short-term gas prices, but that is political reality. We live in reality here. We do not do the dare I say, manufactured delusion stuff. And you've had food prices now, a whole range of things going up. As of this morning, gasoline is up 40%. Fuel oil is up 59%. Inflation 4.2% today overall. But things like, you know, meat is up about 8%. I mean, a whole bunch of different foodstuffs, daily necessity items are more expensive. So prices, because of this Iran situation, have started to trend in the wrong direction. This is not politically fatal. I'm not saying it's not worth it necessarily to try to prevent Iran from getting a nuclear weapon. I'm just saying Trump now, with his team, looking at the issue of immigration as something to really focus in on alongside prices, but immigration between now and Election Day could make a huge difference because it's go time, right? This is it. I mean, Trump really has one more year after the midterm to implement the agenda before we get into a presidential election year. There'll be things he can do. There'll be executive orders, etc. But if we lose control of the House, you're limited. If you lose control of the Senate, you're really limited in what Trump will be able to accomplish. So, you know, you have to think of it in those terms. You've basically got one more. If we hold the line in this midterm election, which is going to require the GOP to have a focus on domestic issues, specifically the economy and the border, or the economy and immigration. If we hold the line, then you have another year where really important things can get done. If we lose, obviously we keep fighting. We never we're happy warriors, but it's going to be a lot more challenging. So that's why Trump's executive order, I'm sorry, Trump rather, not, it's not an executive order. That's why Trump signing the Secure America Act, the law to fully fund CBP and ICE, is a strong move. We need more of that. We'll bring you some more of the highlights from Trump this morning. We'll also talk a bit about the aftermath of the Carmelo Anthony verdict, verdict of guilty of murder, and it was the right outcome. But the conversation around this now tells us a lot about both criminal justice and racial dynamics in America that we need to examine as a country. We need to examine them honestly. Okay, now my cell phone company is something I want to talk to you about, Pure Talk. 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
0: Welcome back into Clay and Buck. Light us up with your talkbacks, my friends. We're going to dive into the highlights of Trump's press conference from... I mean, he just went for an hour. It was a Trump-a-thon. The guy's incredible. So much stamina. We also have some great guests today on the program. Senator Rand Paul will be with us, and he was with President Trump when he was signing that Secure America Act to fully fund CBP and ICE. You can talk to him a bit about that, what it does and why that's so important. Also get his read, I think, on where things, how things are looking with the Senate. And he might have a little bit of a sour note on the Iran inflation situation. But hey, guys, we always tell you the truth. You know, that's the thing. I view you all like Clay and I have the same attitude about this. We really do. We view you all like family members. So we're all on the same team. But sometimes you're going to be like, I don't like what you're saying on that thing. But if it's the truth, and I think it's the truth, rather, I'm going to tell it to you. So I'm a little concerned about that inflation piece for sure. I know people are really ticked off about gas prices. And I'm trying to convince my wife to get a Tesla, but that's a whole other conversation. We also have Ann Coulter is going to join us. Trust me, I think you're going to really enjoy hearing her analysis of the Carmelo Anthony case and some of the brouhaha around it, if you will. She is always fierce in her defense of justice. So we'll talk about that with her for sure, and I think that will be great. That's the third hour of the program. Coming up here, though, here's where things stand as of this morning. Trump is now, Trump is setting the table a bit with this press conference. We're going into a summer season where things are going to slow down quite a bit. Congress is going to go into recess, and there's still negotiations ongoing about the Iran Strait of Hormuz situation. There's the Israel piece of this as well, and making sure that there's a ceasefire at multiple angles. I really believe that there's still time to get this trending in the right direction so that there won't be a political comeuppance, if you will, for this as of the midterm election results. We also have to look at what's going on with California. Steve Hilton still very much in it to win it. But we'll talk to tomorrow, actually it'll be tomorrow, Ryan Gerdusky about the vote counting and just what a mess all that is. Because like I say, got to be specific. You know, I'm heading up to an event here with some of my iHeart colleagues later today. And I'm going to tell you the truth. I have two pairs of pants packed. They are both Cozy Earth pants. 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
15: With a WoWo News update, I'm Brian Ford. Weather-wise, sunny, hot, and humid with a high in the low 90s. Here's what's happening. Northeast Indiana faces a 1-2 punch of dangerous heat and possible strong storms with heat index readings nearing 100. A heat advisory is in effect noon to 8. And the fight over Fort Wayne's Homeless Resource Center isn't over yet. City Council delaying decisions on buying the downtown property until September. 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
16: Fox News, I'm Gianna Gelosi. Iran's downing of an American helicopter prompting a fiery U.S. response. President Trump signaling he's fed up, but he told Fox he may hit Iran even harder, targeting the country's power plants and bridges.
17: He told me he may keep going and is even getting closer to targeting Iranian power plants and bridges, because President Trump says the Iranians are tapping the U.S. along at the negotiating table.
16: That's Fox's Trey Yingston. Tel Aviv, inflation hitting a high we haven't seen in years.
18: The consumer price index rose last month. The 4.2% annual pace is the largest increase since April of 2023. Excluding food and energy, core CPI rose 2.9% for the year ending in May.
16: That's Fox's Ginny Cosola. In the California governor's race set, Democrat Javier Becerra, Steve Hilton will face off. 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
19: From 21 Alive, I'm meteorologist Liz Braden with your forecast. A very hot and humid day in store. A heat advisory is in place from noon until 8 p.m. We'll stay mostly sunny during the day with a high of 92 and a heat index up to 103 due to the high humidity. Tonight, some scattered showers and storms come through. I'm meteorologist Liz Braden from 21 Alive on WoWo 92.3 FM and 1190 AM.
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1: And I look forward to the day when I don't call them Democrats anymore. And I won't if they do their job. If they want to stop crime, if they want to lower taxes, if they want to do the common, the education, the good things. There's so many things we can do together. I look forward to the day that I don't call them Democrats anymore. And there'll be that day, I think, I hope. But
0: the day will come.
1: In Congress, and they voted with the cartels, the terrorists, the gang members, the drug dealers, the human traffickers, the child predators. And our great Republican majorities voted to protect law-abiding American citizens.
0: The day will come, he says, when I might not call them the Dumbocrats. I don't know if that day will come, actually. I think I know Trump pretty well. I'm not sure that that day will ever actually... But it could, theoretically. He's right. It could theoretically happen. Let's just take a look at this for a second. You have President Trump's second term. I'm looking at all the stats here from CBP data. Illegal immigration at historic lows. Interior enforcement and deportations ramped up significantly. So you have fiscal year 2025, Southwest Border Patrol apprehensions, 230,000. That is the lowest, my friends, since 1970. So that's 56 years. Okay, think about that. Monthly trends under Trump, consistently low, often under 9 to 10,000 Southwest apprehensions per month. Now, note this. Apprehensions are a number that's really interesting, because if you look at what happened under Biden, because they were inviting people, the apprehensions were so high that you knew the border was essentially flooded, because they were only able to catch a certain amount before the whole system is overwhelmed. So, you know, if you're apprehending 10,000, 12,000 a day, okay, with Trump, it has been 9,000 maybe a month. So those are people who are trying to run drugs in, maybe trying to sneak in, because they know if they get any kind of if they get caught by Border Patrol, they're actually going to get turned around and deported. But when you have 10,000 a day coming in, it's a free for all. I actually saw this at the southern border myself, where it was just people were showing up. They were turning themselves in. And then a mile down the border, people were going across. If you're at the Rio Grande, it's go fast boats across, little speed boats, or people were just running or getting in a pickup truck. It was a free-for-all. That's the best way. It was like a jailbreak across our southern borders. People running everywhere, and some were walking because they were turning themselves in, because you couldn't handle it, because everyone knew that they were going to get to stay under Biden, and that's what happened. A disaster. You know, Trump is trying to fix this, but it's really hard. If somebody, think about it this way, if somebody allowed a flood at the top floor of your house, and they allowed the water to get up to, you know, knee height, it's a lot harder to deal with what happens below. It's a lot harder to deal with it after the fact than to just turn off the flood, than to prevent in the first place, right? Same thing with illegal immigration. So, by the way, that was the earlier months. It's actually down. Apprehensions are down to more like 6,000 now, because people know, oh, they're actually serious. The word gets around to the illegal migrant community, to the smugglers, to the cartels. Oh, Trump is not playing games here. So you have less apprehensions going on because they realize the chance of getting into the country is so much lower. So the risk profile for the lawbreakers here, for the criminals, is much higher. So this is all very, very good. Deportations and removals. So you're at about fiscal year 25. Again, I pulled this data from CBP and other sites. Fiscal year 25, you're at 442,000. Now, that's not a lot when you think about the 10 plus million illegals that came in the country. However, we have seen a large number of over 2.2 million. I think it's more like 2.4 million, but over, let's say, 2.4 million-ish self-deportations. So you have 3 million people under Trump in a year and a half who are not supposed to be in this country who are gone. That's larger than the city of Chicago by population. That would be the second biggest city in actually, how big is L.A.? Guys, I don't know how big L.A. is. L.A. is like many. The whole notion of Los Angeles as a city is kind of, it's like many cities connected. L.A. County is vast. So put that aside. But the point is, it's huge. 3 million people is a lot. But this is why I was telling you, you've got to now get to more here. You've got to get this number. I don't want to say these are rookie numbers and we want to pump those numbers up, but I kind of do want to say that. Because if Trump can get a few million more before the end of his term, not only does that dramatically decrease the pressure that all these illegals have put on the system, particularly in New York and the major cities, and you're seeing all the fraud that's going on. I mean, isn't that incredible? When we had Steve Hilton on, and, you know, God bless him. He is ice skating uphill with his whole California, but he's doing it. I mean, he's actually gaining ground, but it's a tough slog in that Democrat state for a whole bunch of reasons. And he tells us that there are NGOs that, you know, those NGOs are getting government money one way or another, grants. The whole grant system, it seems, is just a way for left-wing politicians to siphon taxpayer money to left-wing NGOs to help support the policies and the power of the left-wing politicians. Self-licking ice cream cone. But you see that he has, or he talked to us about how there are these illegals in California who are doing ballot harvesting. So they're actively assisting the Democrat Party. People that aren't even supposed to be in the country. That tells you, I think, a lot. That's a really good summation of what has been happening. But with Trump getting 3 million between those sent out of the country and those who have left because they realize they're not going to be able to stay, and maybe the ICE detainer was already out on them, for that number to grow is obviously really important. It also shows us that we can turn this around. Don't forget where we have come on this issue. As you know, immigration, I think, is one of the most important issues in the country. Long term, I mean, it's tied into the economy in so many ways that it's hard to even separate them as these issues that aren't completely interrelated. Long term, it's as important as anything. I mean, you could say the economy and immigration, I think, are the two most important domestic issues and therefore the most important issues that we face as a country. And demographics are destiny and all, or demographics is destiny, is it plural? All these things really matter. And so that's why I wanted to give you that those numbers. And that's why Trump signing that law this morning to fund CBP and ICE. This is really important because as these numbers increase, it shows what is possible. And for the next administration, hopefully Republican administration, whether it's Vance or Rubio or whomever, they can say, guys, this work needs to continue. Where we have been up to this point has been a series of lies about, just the biggest lies about immigration. Whether it was in term one, walls don't work. These are asylum seekers. They're not asylum seekers. They're scammers. They're not seeking asylum. They want to skip the immigration line, get to stay in the country, and get access to welfare and the American benefits as fast as possible. That's what millions and millions of people, that was what was going on. And I was exposing that at the time and doing a lot of research into that. But that became widespread Democrat talking point, that there are asylum seekers, that the wall won't help, walls don't work, that you can't secure the border. That really became the Biden position. It's just too, it's broken. You know what will fix our broken border? The Biden Democrats were always implying, if not outright saying, amnesty. Rewarding everybody who came illegally, that's going to stop more illegals. That was their baseline theory. That was the quintessential fraud. That was the pinnacle lie that the Democrats were offering on that issue. Trump has secured the border. Trump has deportations happening in the millions now, or let's just say removals and or self-deportations in the millions. And that shows what is possible, and it shows that we do not have to just allow our borders to dissolve and our country to fade away into an economic zone, into a place where there are different sets of laws depending on who you are and where you arrive and all this stuff. So that part of it is, I think, really encouraging. All right, now on Iran. This was other news from the press conference just before we came on the air here. This is cut 21. Trump says, we're hitting Iran today. Listen.
1: If they had a nuclear weapon, they'd be no Israel, there'd be no Middle East, and they would have absolutely shot at us. So we'll see what happens. But we hit them hard yesterday, and we're going to hit them again hard today, in case you miss it, in case you don't turn on your television set. And we'll see what happens with the deal. We were really close to a deal, but they keep tapping us along. They keep playing us for suckers, because you know what? They dealt with some very stupid presidents. I have to say that. I'm embarrassed to say it. Some very stupid people were sitting here.
0: He's saying we're going to keep the pressure on, and eventually we're going to get where we need to be with the Iranians on this deal. Like I said, there's still the time. If we were sitting here with the numbers, how they are currently looking on some of this stuff, and it were late August or early September, I'd say things are getting a little tight. I think there's still time to get things right-sized or right-sided on this, and that's my most optimistic view of it. I'll say that. I've I've known, as you know, that the negotiations are going to drag on and there was no deal imminent for a few months now because I know how Middle Eastern negotiations work. And that means that Trump is going to have to figure out a way to break through this logjam. I think he's, I'm hopeful he'll be able to do it. All right, Sabre has a great new product available on Amazon that every family should get for family members who are traveling or living on their own for the first time, sending your son, your daughter off to college. 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
25: 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Soybeans are higher on oversold signals. July beans up 13 and three quarters at 11.27 and a half. August beans up 13 at 11.31 and three quarters. Corn is up on fund and technical buying. July corn's up 1 3/4 at 4.21 and a quarter. September corn up 2 at 4.29 and a half. The wheat complex is higher. Live and feeder cattle are up on tight ready numbers, waiting for direct business to develop. August live's up 147 at 241.17. August feeders up 2 at 354.17. Hogs are mixed on spread trade. July lean hogs up 122 at 97.35. August lean hogs up $1 at 95.70. I'm Megan Grebner for Brownfield.
26: Casey Hendrickson here. Cheryl Atkinson owns Hillary Clinton. A judge might face impeachment and will have more fallout from the Carmelo Anthony conviction. 3-6 on WoWo.
0: Welcome back in here to Clay and Buck. We will get some calls and talkbacks as they come in. We have some interesting stuff coming in from Trump. I wanted to know this one, guys. This is 24. So Pulte is going to be Trump's interim director of national intelligence. He does not have an intel background at all, but he does have a management background, a private sector business guy management background. And Trump spoke about this, but notably to me, he said, they're thinking about really shaking things up at the DNI as an institution, as a bureaucracy, and something we've talked about here on the show. So listen to 24.
3: You posted about Pulte and that he'd be starting the job early. You said he's going to be downsizing the DNI. Can you talk about your...
1: Well, yeah, people have wanted that downsize for a long time. But many people don't want it at all. A lot of people thought it was a duplication. He's done a great job at Fannie Mae. And, you know, you take Freddie Mac, Fannie Mae. The value of that has increased so much since I've been in charge. And I put him in charge as soon as I got here. And he's done an amazing job. Could be worth $1 trillion.
3: That's a pretty different portfolio, though.
1: Well, it is, I know. But, you know, smart people are smart people. I always say I'd rather have smart than experience, but experience is good, too. I would say this. He's going to be there for a short while we pick somebody else. We're interviewing five different people. They're all very good, very different. And we'll put somebody there. But people want it downsized.
0: It should be downsized. I think it should be downsized to zero, actually, over time. And there's plenty of reasons that I've discussed with you before here on the program for that. But most notably, it is a coordination agency that does not have the necessary authority to force any coordination. So if the CIA and the NSA are in some squabble about that, and if you've never worked in the intel community, I know that sounds like what, but it happens all the time. All the time. These agencies are always having some food fight over whose food it is. You know, who's in charge, who has primacy, whose information, who gets to get into the White House to see the president on this or whatever it is. The DNI is supposed to be a coordination agency, but really you should just give that, honestly, you should just give that authority to the CIA director and allow them, allow the CIA to do this. So that's what I think needs to happen. I think the CIA should just have that role for the intel community. And going forward, that will save us a lot of taxpayer dollars and a lot of nonsense. Because let me tell you something. The CIA director does not feel like the DNI calls the shots. I'm just going to tell you that right now, okay? Just the way it is. And the CIA director cannot be fired by the DNI, nor can really any of the CIA personnel. And so the whole thing is a bureaucratic mess. They're over, you can just Google it. You'll see there's over 1,000 employees of the DNI. What are they all doing? What are they doing? Of course it's duplicative. There's no special authority that the DNI has. They just get it. It's just another voice squabbling inside the intel community tent. So there needs to be massive reform in the intel community in general and the IC, as we call it. But beyond that, you know, I just think if Pulte's going in there to just be kind of the bureaucratic hatchet man and take care of some business before they have another DNI in there, maybe it actually makes sense. He does not know anything about intelligence, but he's a smart guy, according to Trump, and so he'll be able to figure it out. And he's got a limited mission set. So now it makes more sense if they're not going to keep him in there for the long haul, because then it would be, this is not a learn-on-the-job situation. So anyway, I am, I'm just saying, we talk about it here on the show. Trump is like, some people are saying get rid of the DNI. Like, yeah, like us. And I think that would be a big savings, and it could help to bring back some streamlining and some sanity into that part of the world. That's something that's very good. I want to dive into the Carmelo Anthony verdict here coming up in a second and just have a discussion about crime in general. I'm sure a lot of you are going to have some very pointed opinions on this as well. So definitely get on the lines, give us the talk backs, and we'll be back with you here shortly.
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16: Escalation in the Middle East on Lisa Brady, Fox News. President Trump says the U.S. will hit Iran again after strikes on military targets yesterday following the downing of a U.S. helicopter in a collision with an Iranian drone. Iran responding to yesterday's strikes by attacking several Gulf neighbors that host U.S. troops.
1: We have the strongest military anywhere in the world. And sometimes you'll have to use it.
16: The president telling reporters he thought a deal was close before the new strikes and that Iran has already agreed to not have a nuclear weapon.
1: We have a fully negotiated, but they're tapping and tapping. And I said, all right, let's give them a couple of more days. They're tapping. Because it's a meaningful paper. They know when they sign that paper, it's meaningful.
16: Iran's president just posting a defiant message, vowing to stand firm against any pressure and calling threats to attack infrastructure a sign of desperation. Just getting a report that India summoned a U.S. diplomat over the strike on a tanker off the coast of Oman where the three Indian crew members are missing. More than 20 others were rescued. Sources telling Reuters India lodged a strong complaint with the U.S. Deputy Chief of Mission, Jason Meeks. U.S. Central Command Command has said the oil tanker was disabled for trying to violate a U.S. blockade. Surging gas prices getting much of the blame for inflation, hitting a three-year high.
10: The Consumer Price Index rose last month. The 4.2% annual pace is the largest increase since April of 2023. Excluding food and energy, core CPI rose 2.9% for the year ending in May. Both numbers matched economists' forecasts.
16: Fox's Jenny Cosola. The report does show some improvement, but it's fueling more worry on Wall Street that the Fed may start talking about hiking interest rates. Right now, the Dow is down 623 points. The NASDAQ down more than 300. 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
19: WoWo News Time is 103. We have mostly sunny skies, 84 degrees across WoWo land. A heat advisory is in place until 8 p.m. Otherwise, sunny, hot, and humid with a Wednesday high in the low 90s. Good afternoon. I'm Brian Ford. Thanks so much for joining us. Here's what's happening. Fort Wayne police are responding to a video circulating online involving an off-duty officer and a person asked to leave Arab Fest. The department says the officer was working security for the event and acted at the request of organizers who had control of the rented festival space. Police say refusal to leave a rented venue can lead to trespassing charges. Indiana Michigan Power responding to the heat surge. Late payment shutoffs are temporarily stopped, with crews also taking hydration breaks as temperatures spike. And a consumer warning for Jeep owners. Over a million Gladiator and Wrangler models have been recalled after reports of fires with drivers told to park outside, away from homes and other vehicles. You can find details on demand at WoWo.com. 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
28: From 21 Alive, I'm meteorologist Liz Braden with your forecast. A very hot and humid day in store. A heat advisory is in place from noon until 8 p.m. We'll stay mostly sunny during the day with a high of 92 and a heat index up to 103 due to the high humidity. Tonight, some scattered showers and storms come through. I'm meteorologist Liz Braden from 21 Alive on WoWo 92.3 FM and 1190 AM.
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26: Casey Hendrickson here. Cheryl Atkinson owns Hillary Clinton. A judge might face impeachment and will have more fallout from the Carmelo Anthony conviction. 3 to 6 on WoWo.

0: necessarily, right? So you also have to start with, are there black people who have, because of narratives of victimization and systemic racism and all these, you know, and the BLM movement and these different things, are there some black people in this country who have an irrational animus, a racism, if you will, toward white people? The answer is undoubtedly yes. Of course it is. By the way, there are Asian people who are racist about black people. There are Latino people who are racist about, and vice versa. You see where I'm going. I mean, this exists, of course, in all different forms, creeds, colors, and everything else. But we have to start from that baseline understanding to understand how it is that a woman, this is, let's go to cut four here. A woman outside of the Carmelo Anthony trial was saying this. Play cut four.
1: What do you want us to do? What do you want us to do at this point? What? I'm lost for words. I don't know what to do. I got five boys. I don't know what. I ain't got nothing to tell them no more. You can't walk away no more.
2: Rest in peace, Trayvon Martin.
0: What do I tell my five boys? Don't stab someone in the heart for no reason. There we go. Not actually a hard question to answer. What do I tell my five boys? Don't do something heinous and monstrous and kill someone. The most basic and straightforward thing in any society, the most obvious moral position is don't murder people. Don't murder your fellow human beings. That's what happened here. So what is the part of this that is surprising? Here's another protester. This is cut five. Listen to this. Play it.
3: What was it like?
4: What was it like?
3: When the verdict was read.
4: I feel like it was designed to protect white people, the system, and it was not designed to protect black people. It's self-defense.
0: No, it's quite obviously not self-defense. If that is self-defense, self-defense has no meaning. If what Carmelo Anthony did is self-defense, anyone in America at any time who feels like someone accidentally or not bump them in the shoulder walking past them in the grocery store aisle could just pull out a pistol and shoot them there. Self-defense. He assaulted me, bumped my shoulder. I thought my life was in jeopardy. If you are unreasonable in your use of force, there must be consequences, or else the use of force then becomes completely open-ended to people who want to prey upon their fellow human beings. And by the way, this just goes on and on. I mean, play cut three. This is protesters outside.
5: What's his name?
6: Carmelo!
5: What's his name?
6: Carmelo!
5: Say his name!
6: Carmelo!
5: What's his name?
6: Carmelo!
5: What do we want?
6: Justice!
5: What do we want?
6: Yeah!
5: What do we want?
6: Justice!
5: What do we want?
6: Yeah!
5: What do we want?
6: Justice!
5: What do we want?
6: Yeah!
0: So you have mobs of, again, I did not see any non-black people in the footage. I wasn't at the trial. I think we may have someone joining us who was actually covering the trial the whole time soon. But I wasn't at the trial. So I'm just telling you what I've seen. Again, the specificity here so that no one can claim that I'm playing loose with the facts. You have mobs of black protesters outside of this trial who clearly wanted the justice system to say that a black young man, you know, he's a teenager, he's 19, a black young man should be able to kill a white young man because there's a lot of resentment from some quarters of the black community against white people and the history of racism in this country. That's what they wanted to come out of this trial. There's some echoes of the OJ situation here, not in the result, but in the desire for like payback or something. And that is really distressing because for us to live in a country where some of, and I always, you know, we have wonderful, many wonderful black listeners to this show every day. I know because they call in, they write in, everything else, and they're calling this out too. So this is why, again, I try to speak with that specificity of from some corners, pockets of the black community, these narratives have been very much adopted wholesale. These narratives of a victimization that justifies anything in response at any time, a total rejection of accountability for the individual if the individual is black. There are some, you know, I can't give you a number, but I can give you footage of mobs of people outside the courthouse saying this. And we should be in the same position as we would with any other issue where fellow Americans, I think these are all Americans who are outside the courthouse, where fellow Americans are advocating an explicitly immoral and I would say evil outcome, narrative. We have to be able to call it out and say, no, they are wrong. What they are doing, what they are pushing for is evil. And quite honestly, they should be ashamed of what they say about this. Again, lawful, legal for them to say it. I'm not saying they're, you know, First Amendment, of course, but that goes both ways. And we can't do this thing of, oh, well, we have to act with this sensitivity where we don't want other people to misconstrue what we are saying. You know, this is why I always say, do I sound sometimes maybe a little hardline on criminal justice matters when it comes to the 1% of the black community in a place like New York, where I grew up, or any number of other cities that commits a vast majority of all violent crime? Well, no, I think actually I'm the advocate for the 99% of the black community that just wants to live like everybody else in peace and freedom and security with rule of law. So, you know, I am their advocate. And to be their advocate means being honest about where the problem is, which is in a, and Trump even spoke about it today. He said about 2% of, and that's of the overall population, by the way, not the black population, but about 2% of the overall population in any city is basically committing all the serious violent crime. I don't care what color they are, white, black, Asian, Hispanic. If you are the problem of violent crime in your community, you must be dealt with and dealt with severely. Because the rest of us, including the vast majority of black, Hispanic, you know, everybody, Asian, I don't want to keep saying it, of everybody else, has a right to not be victimized. We have a right to live in peace and security. We have a right to not be stabbed in the heart at a track meet because somebody didn't have good enough parenting to explain to him you don't stab someone in the heart because they tell you to go back to your school's tent. We should not have to live like that. And we should all be able to speak about it in that way. So, by the way, there's more on this criminal justice conversation that I want to have with you. It has to do with this, what happened in New York. And this one hits home for me because, you know, I am that guy who will often speak up and say something when someone is being disrespectful to people around them and being rude. I do it in a polite fashion. But man, people say stuff to me sometimes that I'm like, oof. I guess it's a good thing I'm a public figure. I don't want to get into a scrap here, but you'd be surprised how aggressive and vicious people can be when they're clearly in the wrong. They can be sitting under a sign that says, don't do the thing you're doing, and they're on private property, and you can have the manager come over and say to them, hey, can you not do that? And they'll get mad at you for for asking the manager to enforce the stated rules of the house. Someone got shot over this in New York. We'll talk about it in just a moment. Rapid radios are the 2026 version, the super updated high-tech version of walkie-talkies. They're incredible. 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
0: You know, I was mentioning before on this Carmelo Anthony case how I'm also, of course, seeing some very clear-headed, insightful, and highly ethical takes from members of the black community in this country, and a lot of them are on the right, people that agree with me politically, but some are just black people that see this for what it is. Jason Whitlock over at The Blaze wrote, so-called, this is a quote, so-called black culture teaches black people to aggressively troll white people in hopes of triggering disrespect that justifies a violent physical conflict that black culture always seeks escalation of conflict, never peaceful resolution. Well, that's from Jason Whitlock. Is that true? Are there people in the black community who are of the left who want to debate that issue or willing to discuss it? Or are they just going to shout that Jason and everyone else, Jason's black, of course, are racist? Is that the plan? 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
18: With a WoWo News update, I'm Brian Ford. Weather-wise, sunny, hot, and humid with a high in the low 90s. Here's what's happening. The forecast is turning volatile. Oppressive heat settles over the region today, with forecasters also tracking the threat of strong thunderstorms later on. A heat advisory is in effect noon to 8. And Ohio voters won't see a property tax elimination proposal on November's ballot. Organizers missed the signature deadline and are looking at next year. Now, Fox News.
19: Fox News. I'm Therese Crowley. President Trump tells Fox Iran had a chance to sign a deal and survive. Now they'll have to pay the price with U.S. retaliation after Iran downed an Army Apache helicopter.
20: President Trump told me that he is getting close to ordering new strikes against Iranian power plants and bridges because he says the Iranians are tapping the United States along when it comes to the negotiating process. He says the bully of the Middle East is dead.
19: Fox's Trey Yingston, Tel Aviv. President Trump signed the bill funding ICE and Border Patrol and was asked about Democrat Graham Platner winning the Maine Senate nomination despite his alleged behavior with women and Nazi tattoos.
21: He's a thug. And they're trying to make excuses for him. I mean, he's worse than any human being that's ever run for office, probably.
19: Platner vows to earn the trust. 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
22: From 21 Alive, I'm meteorologist Liz Braden with your forecast. A very hot and humid day in store. A heat advisory is in place from noon until 8 p.m. We'll stay mostly sunny during the day with a high of 92 and a heat index up to 103 due to the high humidity. Tonight, some scattered showers and storms come through. I'm meteorologist Liz Braden from 21 Alive on WoWo 92.3 FM and 1190 AM.
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0: About the Carmelo Anthony conviction, and we're getting some talkbacks and calls back in on this one. Here is, this is an important point from the trial. Jay from Sacramento listens on KFBK. This is what he had to say. Hit C, guys.
25: Hey, I just want to clear up. Did Austin Metcalf actually put his hands on Carmelo? There's lots of people online saying that he was beating him. People outside the courthouse.
0: It's a very good question. There were multiple, and I went through the transcript of the testimony here. There were multiple eyewitnesses. Remember, this was done in full view of lots of people. This wasn't like behind the bleachers with no one watching. There are multiple eyewitnesses who all basically said that Metcalf put a hand on Anthony's shoulder to start to move him out of the tent. Anthony was asked 15 times by individuals in the tent to leave. He was not welcome there. He was not supposed to be there based on these sort of high school event rules. You know, it would be like if somebody from the opposing team came and sat on your bench. Like, you know, you're not supposed to be there. Rules that everybody else was fine obeying and respecting. And there is dispute among the witnesses. Discrepancy among the witnesses as to whether it was more of a hand on the shoulder to guide him out or something of a shove, right? Like shoved his shoulder. He did not strike him. He was not beating him. He did not have his hands around his throat or anything like that. A shove on the shoulder. Another important part of this is Anthony kept saying, touch me and see what happens. Touch me and see what happens. Knowing that he had a knife ready to go at this high school event. Now, some people do not understand how self-defense law works. As somebody who does conceal carry here, both sometimes a knife and or a pistol in Florida, I have to be very well acquainted with this. And I know it's different state to state, to be clear, but there's some basic principles that are pretty common across all states on this one. And one of them is just it has to be proportionate. You know, you have to be in credible fear. And this is what I meant by if somebody is walking past me on the street and I'm looking at my phone and we bump shoulders and I say, oh, I'm sorry. If they pull out a gun and shoot me at point blank range, because they said that they were scared and they felt like they were under assault, they're going to go to prison, okay? You have to have more than just, like, somebody came into physical touch with me. You know, if somebody tapped me on the shoulder and it's an old friend, I could theoretically turn around and stab them because I say, oh, my God, I was assaulted on the street. They made physical contact with me. A jury is going to say, no, you killed someone. That's murder. You had no justification to do it. It has to be a reasonable level of force for a reasonable perception of threat. Okay? So that, because everyone's going to say, oh, but he made physical contact. These are high school kids. Do you think about what that rule would then mean. I mean, I got into a couple of scraps when I was in high school with people. You know, nothing serious. I wasn't some tough guy or anything, but, you know, grabbing and shoving and stuff. And, you know, this kind of stuff happened. Imagine if you could just carry a knife around that if anyone touched you, you just stab them in the face. Touch me first, stab them in the face. You're high school students. Go to the dean, right? I mean, you know, go to a teacher and be like, expel this kid. You're going to stab him? So all these people that are trying to now say, oh, but he made physical contact with that. No, they're wrong. They don't understand the law and they don't understand ethics. And what they're saying is stupid. So here we go. We have unidentified listener from San Antonio listens on WOAI. This is D. Let's hear what this gentleman has to say.
3: Man, what do you expect? Got all white jury, a black boy talking to a white woman, and the cracker come over, want him to leave. What do you expect? You think they gonna give him self-defense? No, they gonna give him murder. They gonna give, I'm surprised they didn't give him death penalty. Just because he's a black boy talking to a white woman.
0: I mean, that's just unfortunately ignorant and wrong on every level. Wrong as a matter of law, wrong on the facts. But just to give you a sense, I mean, we have people even who are listening to the show who are going to disagree with me on this, and they're free to disagree. They're free to be wrong. This was the right outcome in this case. And the whole thing is very sad, and it's just all lost. It's all bad, this whole situation. But I want to also just move to, because I mentioned this thing of Carmelo Anthony. What really instigated the whole thing is he didn't think the rules applied to him, too. He didn't want to. I mean, and you can say, oh, it's not a law. Yeah, but it's an understood, civilized way to interact with your high school peers that you have your 10th, they have their 10th. It's a competitive event. You know, you're not supposed to be. Everybody else was fine with the rules. He thought the rules didn't apply to him. And then he, instead of saying, oh, my gosh, you guys are right. I'm sorry. I'll head over to, you know, the other tent or something. He knew he had a knife and he wanted to throw down. And now he's going to spend at least 15 years in prison for it, maybe longer. There was an incident in New York City that just happened. And this is something that I think really does hit home for a lot of us. This is it was on Monday. A bus passenger named Jonathan Pettigrew, 41 years old, asked a, quote, teen to lower his phone volume on a public bus. And this is the WABC report from New York on this. Play 11.
7: It started with an argument about someone yelling too loudly on his phone, and it ended in gunfire and a 41-year-old man dead, and it happened on an MTA bus. Surveillance video shows passengers running off that bus moments after gunshots rang out, including at least one rider with a baby stroller. According to police, the victim told the suspect to keep it down. An argument ensued, and then the gunman shot the victim in his abdomen on a BX36 bus. It happened yesterday around 2:30 in the afternoon at White Plains Road and East Tremont Avenue. The suspect then fled on foot southbound on White Plains Road. He's described as a young man, possibly a teenager, wearing a white shirt at the time. The victim, identified by police as Jonathan Pettigrew, was rushed to Jacoby Hospital, where he later died.
0: I think they're missing a data point there from the description of the suspect. A teenager wearing a white T-shirt. Did anyone notice if the teenager had hair? Did anyone notice if the teenager was of a certain skin color? This is somebody who has fled at large, just murdered somebody. And this is a news report. This is about public safety now, right? Got to get the word out. Okay, I'm glad that they got the word out about a teenager wearing a T-shirt. That's going to help. That's really narrowing it down, isn't it? But you see, we all see, there are these invisible but omnipresent rules about criminal justice and about these issues that we're about racial issues. We're all supposed to, what? How about just fairness, sanity, and equality? How about the truth? We just always say the truth. That would be a good place to start, wouldn't it, on all of this? But I would just note that I see this, it's very common down here in Miami, and it is not members of the black community that I generally have had interactions with on this. It is a different community who like to play incredibly loud music in public places that are enclosed. For example, they will just play their music on their phone when they're sitting in like a restaurant, or they will get on. This is true. I was in a restaurant, a sit down nice restaurant last night, and someone at the table next to us was just having a full blown FaceTime conversation that the whole restaurant could hear. FaceTime on speaker, shouting, so the person holding up their thing, I'm talking to my buddy at FaceTime. It's not a loud restaurant, by the way. So we all get to hear this guy's conversation. It's incredibly rude. It's incredibly rude. And manners, by the way, are actually an important ingredient in civilization, in our ability to socially interact with each other and with other people. And this, I know, happens on the subway all the time. Producer Ali's telling me it happens on the subway all the time. Well, in this case, it happened on a bus. And so it's a, hey, can you keep it down? The guy clearly got super aggressive and murdered. He murdered somebody because he didn't want to hear the guy's speakerphone conversation. Now, there are different ways to analyze why people do this. Rafael Mengual, who is a friend of mine at the Manhattan Institute, is one of the, I think, top criminal justice analysts and commentators on the scene today. We've had him on the show before. And I want you to hear what he says specifically about this incident. Obviously, Rafael is of Latin American background himself. And here's what he is saying about this. Quote, I've lost count of how many times I've made this point, but please take this as a warning and not merely an observation. Antisocial behavior. Think about the guy blasting music from a speaker, talking loudly on speakerphone, smoking inside the subway car in a public space, is often doing so because they are engaged in it as a dare. The whole point is to provoke anger and annoyance in those around him, which serves two purposes depending on the response he's hoping for. Number one, if everyone bites their tongues, the antisocial jerk gets to tell himself that he's such a badass, no one would ever dare speak up. Or two, if someone confronts him, he finds his excuse to scratch a violent itch. Understand that saying something to these people will also often come with a risk of violent confrontation, end quote. It's absolutely true. People do things like this. It reminds me also of the dirt bike takeovers on the streets of New York City. They're daring anyone to say anything. They're daring the cops to even try to stop them. It's meant to show a power dynamic at play. We, the people doing the antisocial thing, do what we want. And if you try to enforce social norms, if you try to enforce respect for fellow human beings, we'll punch you, we'll stab you, maybe we'll shoot you. That is a common enough thing now that people need to be warned about it. And I think about this sometimes, too. You know, I will have, everyone has these kinds of incidents. You know, I'm amazed at also, unfortunately, it seems like the bad guys, the people that like to do this stuff, the more they get away with it, the more that happens. It's a bit like graffiti in a city. The more you see graffiti, the more graffiti happens, and the more people think, you know, but just to be clear, there are rules in the subway. This isn't like but I'm getting the manager. You're not allowed to have like a boombox blasting. You're not allowed to do these things. You're not supposed. I'm on an airplane these days because I fly commercial like everybody else. I'm on an airplane, and there's about a 70% chance that some jerk, by the way, could be, anybody, actually. I mean, this is one where you get everybody's kind of an equal, meaning different profiles, male, female, white, black. I've actually never seen an Asian do it, to be fair. But white, black, Hispanic, I see a lot of people do it. They do the, I'm going to have like my iPad with no headphones. And they're told at the beginning of the flight, please, you must use headphones. Use headphones. It's very annoying and distracting to everyone else who's probably trying to read or watch their own thing or maybe sleep, that you're just blasting this. People just don't care. And they get indignant about it. Now, a lot of this, I think, also comes from just the lack of like male role models and also father figures in society these days. There's a deeper conversation here, but I know it sounds grandiose, but for the purposes of maintaining civilization, we actually need to be able to socially enforce norms, and we need to call out this kind of antisocial behavior, and anybody who gets violent in response to it needs to be severely punished, because that's the way that you can actually stop it. That's the message that needs to be sent. 40 years past his presidency, Ronald Reagan is still referenced and referred to as a great president, and for good reason. He strengthened our resolve and made us proud Americans. He was also a president who looked after our allies, including Israel. Freedoms have endured in Israel as they have here. Reagan said, in our talks, we paid special attention to two issues, our commitment to Israel's security and well-being, and our shared desire to move forward together for a just and lasting peace between Israel and its Arab neighbors. 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
12: And corner up, cattle are mostly higher, hogs are mixed. Hello, I'm Megan Grebner with your commodity market update on Brownfield. You better build bigger bins, it's just a suggestion, but regardless, be ready to maximize your per acre profits with MX Series corn by Stein. Stein has yield. Soybeans are higher on oversold signals. Beans continue to monitor crop development weather in the U.S. The recent decline in prices have made beans more competitive on the global market. July beans up 11 and three quarters at 11.25 and a half. August soybeans are up 11 and three quarters at 11.30 and a half. Corn is higher on fund and technical buying. Demand for U.S. corn has been relatively strong. The trade is looking ahead to Thursday's supply and demand report. July corn up a quarter at 4.19 and three quarters. September corn is up three quarters at 4.28 and a quarter. The wheat complex is higher on oversold signals. The market's watching weather as winter wheat harvest is underway in parts of the West. There are concerns that excess rain could impact quality in several parts of the Midwest. In Chicago, July wheat up five at 5.90 and a quarter. September wheat is up five and three quarters at 6.02 and a half. In Kansas City, July wheat is up one and three quarters at 6.32 and a half. And in Minneapolis, July wheat is up one and three quarters at 6.19 and a quarter. Live and feeder cattle are mostly higher on those tight, ready supplies, waiting for direct business to develop. Box beef was higher at midday. August lives up 237 at 242.07. October lives up 222 at 234.35. August feeder cattle are $1.77 higher at 355.92. Hogs are mixed on spread trade. Butcher hogs were steady, and business at the National Direct and the Iowa Minnesota were both firm at midday. July lean hogs are up $1.10 at $97.25. August lean hogs are up $1.12 at $95.82. I'm Megan Grebner for Brownfield.
13: Casey Hendrickson here. Cheryl Atkinson owns Hillary Clinton. A judge might face impeachment and will have more fallout from the Carmelo Anthony conviction. 3-6 on WoWo.
0: Welcome back in here to Clay and Buck. And we have some talkbacks. We have some callers. Let's do talkback first up here from Gus from Minnesota. This is Talkback B. He's upset with us.
14: Karens are heroes. You guys are zeros. See ya. Switching you off.
0: Well, Gus, I will miss you. First of all, it's just me. Don't blame Clay. And we will miss you so. I just said in some context, my friend, there are times when someone actually does need to ask for the manager. There are times when someone does need to step up and say, turn off the... And often if it is a woman who does it, violence, if the offender is male, this kind of the peace and quiet offender, if you will, is less likely. Whereas if it's a man, often things can escalate very quickly to a... Although sometimes they'll get violent with a woman too. So it's in that context that I'm saying that's good. You can disagree with that, but then you just wouldn't be particularly wise. And let's see who else we got here. We got Sean from Queens. What's going on, Sean? Is he still with us?
15: About the whole... Hello?
0: Yes, sir. You're on the air. Go ahead.
15: What's up, Buck? What really bothered me the most about our side regarding Carmelo Anthony was the preconceived notion of guilt, because we didn't do that, or we didn't even allow that to happen with Daniel Penny, who I agreed was self-defense, but he killed an unarmed black man because of words. But we said it was self-defense, and we praised him and called him a hero. In the Carmelo Anthony situation, we went to this preconceived notion of guilt without knowing anything other than one side. I was a young black man growing up in South Jamaica, Queens, Buck. I carried a pocket knife at the tender age of 15 because things happen. I don't know why Carmelo had a knife. I don't know why he stabbed Austin. Maybe he couldn't scrap. Maybe he was a punk. I don't know. But we went to this preconceived notion of guilt.
0: Okay, Sean, I appreciate... Thank you for calling in. I appreciate your perspective. I just want to address it before we get to the break here. A few things. The Sean Penny situation, there was video. So when you see video of an incident happen, you tend to have a better sense of what happened than in this case. We obviously had to rely on eyewitness testimony. There was a lot of eyewitness testimony, though. In terms of a preconceived notion, Sean, I agree that somebody should be presumed innocent until proven guilty. I didn't think that this was a particularly difficult case because of what happened, because of the initial eyewitness testimony was all consistent, black, white, everybody who saw this, it was consistent throughout. And look, this is where self-defense law is very, you know, a bedrock issue of self-defense law is, were you really under threat when you did this? Would a normal, reasonable person think so? Carmelo Anthony did not cross that threshold at all.
8: 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Clay Travis and Buck Sexton.
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22: 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Whoa.
25: A warning at the White House. Lisa Brady, Fox News. President Trump threatening to resume strikes on Iran, accusing the regime of delaying a peace deal.
23: The president says the U.S. will hit Iran very hard today in response to a U.S. helicopter being shot down by Iran earlier this week in the Strait of Hormuz.
24: And we'll see what happens with the deal. We were really close to a deal, but they keep tapping us along.
23: President Trump will not say if he'll escalate attacks to target bridges and energy infrastructure as previously threatened, but did warn
24: Iran very simply cannot have a nuclear weapon, and they won't. And they've agreed to that. All they have to do is they have to start signing a paper. It's fully negotiated.
23: On social media, the president said Iran will have to pay the price for taking too long to negotiate a deal.
25: Fox's Jared Halpern at the White House. Iran's president posting that Iran will stand firm against any pressure. President Trump signing $70 billion in ICE and CBP funding into law, passed by Republicans separately from other DHS funding after a record shutdown driven by Democrat demands for immigration enforcement reform. Homeland Security Secretary Mark Wayne Mullen just telling Fox.
26: Now we won't have the Democrats threatening to shut down immigration custom enforcement, which is ICE, or shutting down our custom and border protection, which is, you know, protects our borders. They can't do that anymore. They can't use that as a leverage against the American people and against President Trump.
25: The funding covers the rest of the second Trump term. One issue that's crossing party lines, the cost of streaming NFL games.
27: Seems fundamentally unfair that the league should get billion-dollar deals, the network should get billion-dollar contracts, but the fans are left out in the cold.
25: Congressman Jamie Raskin, ranking Democrat on the House Judiciary Committee, chaired by Republican Jim Jordan, who also says he's concerned about what constituents are telling them. At issue, whether the league is abusing a 1961 sports broadcasting law. America is listening to Fox News.
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1: WoWo News Time is 2:03. We have sunny skies, 88 degrees across WoWo Land. A heat advisory is in effect until 8 p.m. Otherwise, sunny, hot, and humid with a Wednesday high in the low 90s. Good afternoon. I'm Brian Ford. Thanks for joining us. Here's what's happening. Questions are being raised after a video surfaced showing an interaction involving a Fort Wayne officer at Arab Fest. Police say the officer was off duty and working for event security when she directed a person to leave at the request of organizers. Officials say event hosts have authority over rented space. Jeep owners take note. More than a million SUVs are under recall for a possible fire hazard, and regulators say park them outside until repairs are made. Details on demand at WoWo.com. And no power shutoffs for now from Indiana Michigan Power. The company is suspending disconnections for late payment as a heat wave settles across the area. Officials say the moratorium could be extended depending on how long the hot weather lasts. 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
6: From 21 Alive, I'm meteorologist Liz Braden with your forecast. A very hot and humid day in store. A heat advisory is in place from noon until 8 p.m. We'll stay mostly sunny during the day with a high of 92 and a heat index up to 103 due to the high humidity. Tonight, some scattered showers and storms come through. I'm meteorologist Liz Braden from 21 Alive on WoWo 92.3 FM and 1190 AM.
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7: Casey Hendrickson here. Cheryl Atkinson owns Hillary Clinton. A judge might face impeachment, and we'll have more fallout from the Carmelo Anthony conviction. 3 to 6 on WoWo.

0: her as she's cleaning. Like, this is the the lie the media always creates. But you mentioned, I think you mentioned pompous liberals a second ago. This is, can we just talk about Scott Pelley for a minute here? Because
1: yes, please.
0: This guy, I mean, he actually is tweeting out from his yacht about how he appreciates like all the respect and the love from everybody. He went in and basically told his boss, "Stuff it, you're a loser. I won't listen to you. This will get you fired." And but is this the end of the pompous, overpaid TV news anchor that we both grew up with, that we both had to listen to for decades?
1: I really want to encourage Scott Pelley to keep doing as many interviews as possible. Oh my gosh, he is a pompous ass, which I've always known. I've written about him in one of my columns. It doesn't really matter for what, but for being a pompous ass and being so praised throughout the media. He was bravely called Donald Trump a felon because nobody's done that before. And whatever you think of Barry Weiss taking over CBS, I never watched CBS anyway or 60 Minutes, but wow, boy, do I say go girl now. What a relief that she's taken over.
0: And they're acting like
1: so long, Doc.
0: They're acting like Bill O'Reilly took over. Like, I mean, it's Barry Weiss. She was an editorial columnist at the New York Times. I mean, she's kind of a centrist Democrat, if you will. And they are apoplectic over there. This dude Pelley is crying when he talks about. He said it was like, what? Did you hear this? By the way, this was the best. He said that what she is doing to 60 Minutes is like watching a spouse be murdered.
1: No, I missed that.
0: Yes, that's a real thing.
1: Fantastic. Well, I hope they all interview him. I think this is very important. And yeah, as for, you know, Barry Weiss, this is like the left's hysteria over, we've got to get rid of Susan Collins in Maine. Okay, maybe Plattner is a racist and beat his girlfriends and makes fun of dying soldiers, some of which I think is silly, as you know. Yet and still, we have to vote for him to get rid of that fascist Susan Collins. What? She's like the most liberal Republican there is. She voted for Kavanaugh. That's the only reason I support her. But to act like Barry Weiss and Susan Collins are these fire-breathing right-wingers, they've lost their minds.
0: I think at some level, too, Anne, Barry almost has an impossible task here because just from a media and the future of media perspective, I think CNN, there is no regaining what it was, and particularly regaining trust and credibility. I think that ship has sailed. Or do you think that there is some 2.0 version if it really gets, because, you know, she's in charge of that now, too, which is hilarious.
1: I know, that'll be great. No, I mean, I kind of wonder about both CBS News and CNN, since I don't think I know anyone under the age of 50 who owns a television set. So I'm not sure what this, I mean, having lived through, as you did, the end of magazines, which were huge business in New York, and pretty much the end of newspapers. I mean, these star reporters out at various, other than the New York Times and the Washington Post with its sugar daddy, Jeff Bezos, newspapers are done over, magazines, all the glossies, Rolling Stone and GQ, and they're done. And having lived through the end of one industry, I don't know, I kind of see the writing on the wall with CBS, ABC, and NBC, to say nothing of CNN, Fox News, and MSNBC, but I guess we'll find out.
0: We will. What's the podcast on for this weekend? I know your column is on partially, Carmelo Anthony. Tell everybody where they can go find it.
1: Yes, that'll be on my Substack, AnnCoulter.substack.com, by tonight or tomorrow. It runs in various newspapers, and it'll be on AnnCoulter.com. But if you sign up for my Substack, it'll go right into your email box, and that'll go up in a couple of hours. It's, you know, This Week in Hate Crimes.
0: Oh, wow. Well, just real quick before we let you go ahead. I feel like the thing that the administration is not, Trump mentioned it today in the press conference, not talking about enough. They've brought down, I was just in D.C. The murder rate in D.C. is down like 60%. The murder rate in Memphis is down 70%. What is the liberal argument for Chicago to not work with federal law enforcement to deal with their murder rate at this point? Like, what is it?
1: It is a very strange obsession that I talk about in the book you just mentioned, Mugged. I mean, liberals, they want to release criminals. They are just desperate to release criminals. And we saw it when, after OJ, Mayor Rudy Giuliani came in and instantly dropped the murder rate to such an extent that when he ran for re-election, the New York Times itself endorsed him and made fun of Ruth Messenger, who was running against him, for claiming that crime wasn't better. And the New York Times officially, editorially had to say, are you out of your mind? Other cities imitated Rudy Giuliani's policies, and in those cities, the crime came down. And other cities just crossed their arms and listened to the liberal progressives, like the ones who are probably going to be the next mayor of Los Angeles, that no, we need more community outreach and activists and what we need. And the DA of New York, oh my gosh, no, liberals just want to release criminals. It's a psychological.
0: Clay and I have to do like, we got to do like a long form sit down with you because I always have more. Like, can you give me just a quick fire on this one? In LA, are they cheating or are there just that many crazy people in LA?
1: Oh, I'm so glad you asked. That was the other thing I was thinking of writing about this week. I may do it next week. No, it is massive statewide cheating. I am so rooting for Steve Hilton. He does have Sergey Brin behind him because Sergey Brin is dating a MAGA influencer, something I talked about on my Rumble video this week. She's the woman who may save California because Sergey's given Hilton enough money to try to reduce the cheating. But because California is a one-party state, Republicans don't bother catching the cheating or changing the cheating. The main thing is, as I think people are familiar with from 2020, is having these mail-in ballots. They are sent to every, quote, registered voter, including registered voters at one time from a decade ago who have moved, who have died. These ballots are just floating all over the state. Other people
0: and they have illegals. They have illegals being paid and to pick them up. We found that out from Steve Hilton himself. So I mean, that's just crazy. They're able to just go get them, and you can
1: I was just going to say it's baked into the system before you even get to counting the votes.
0: Yeah, crazy, crazy. AnnCoulter.substack.com. Go check it out, guys. Ann, thank you so much. When Clay's back, we'll have you back.
1: Thank you. Good to talk to you, Buck.
0: Look, there's a nonprofit out there that stands above all others when it comes to looking out for and saving unborn babies, and it is Preborn. And we are so proud to be partnered with them on this program and to be a part of their mission to save tiny babies in the womb. At Preborn Network Clinics, a woman receives compassion without pressure. 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
0: Welcome back in here to Clay and Buck. And let's get to, well, we're going to have Senator Rand Paul with us shortly talking about the big bill that Trump signed this morning. Kentucky Senator Rand Paul will be with us. He was in the Oval today about the Secure America Act. We're talking about that. But we got to talk back here. Dustin from Greensboro, North Carolina. Play it.
14: Hey, Buck, did your call screener stay out with Clay today? Because y'all are letting some trash in.
0: Hey, you lay off my producer, Greg. He's been on the phones today. He's doing a great job. I sometimes am going to lean, especially on when we have a contentious topic or we have something here that people are very passionate about. I want sometimes those voices who disagree, whether it's a live call or a talk back, to get on the air here. So we can have a fulsome, well-rounded conversation about all of it. So there's going to be people that disagree, obviously, and I want to hear from them, too. I disagree the most with the guy who said, you know, that he hates all Karens, or whatever. I first of all, I don't even like that term. I think it's often kind of an anti-white woman term that's thrown around. You only hear white women being called Karens. And so I actually generally would stay away from even using the term, although I would use it in the praise sense of, I think sometimes it's a woman of any color who stands up and says, hey, can you guys, because it's usually guys being disrespectful, can you guys, you know, keep it down or be a little more respectful. And I think that's an important thing and a good thing. We'll talk to Senator Paul here momentarily. Business owners know that carrying business insurance is a very necessary part of doing business. But like anything else your business requires, having a real understanding of what you're covered for and not should be the easiest part of the purchase. 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
15: With a WoWo News update, I'm Brian Ford. Weather-wise, becoming partly cloudy, hot and humid with a high in the mid-80s. Here's what's happening. Brace for dangerous heat in Fort Wayne and the tri-state region tomorrow and Thursday with highs feeling like 100. Cooling centers are open. Find locations through 311. And a Northwest Ohio pastor is behind bars. Christopher Walder of Emmanuel Lutheran in Deschler charged with sexual battery involving a minor. Now, Fox News.
16: News. I'm John Saucier. President Trump announced the United States will launch more strikes against Iran. Speaking today at the Oval Office, the president says Iran could still agree to a peace deal.
17: All they have to do is they have to start signing a paper. It's fully negotiated. We have a fully negotiated, but they're tapping and tapping.
16: The president accusing Iran of shooting down an army helicopter over the Strait of Hormuz. The House Judiciary Subcommittee holding a hearing over concerns the NFL's shift of live games from broadcast to streaming services is raising costs for consumers. House Judiciary Committee Chairman Rep. Jim Jordan says lawmakers trying to answer one question.
18: Does this still work for consumers? And maybe it does. Like, we haven't reached any type of conclusion. We just know the situation. We know what our constituents and what fans are telling us.
16: Well, the NFL claims most of its games are still being aired for free on broadcast TV, but fans are having a tough time finding those games when they are on streaming. 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
19: From 21 Alive, I'm meteorologist Liz Braden with your forecast. A very hot and humid day in store. A heat advisory is in place from noon until 8 p.m. We'll stay mostly sunny during the day with a high of 92 and a heat index up to 103 due to the high humidity. Tonight, some scattered showers and storms come through. I'm meteorologist Liz Braden from 21 Alive on WoWo 92.3 FM and 1190 AM.
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0: Welcome back into Clay and Buck. We are joined by Kentucky Senator Rand Paul. He was in the Oval Office today while Trump was signing the Secure America Act. Senator, always appreciate you stopping by.
5: Thanks for having me, Buck. Great to be with you.
0: So the significance of this, let's start with what you saw in the Oval this morning. President Trump was there signing it. So we've got funding for ICE, funding for Border Patrol. This is clearly going in the right direction. What does it mean? And do you think that the policy initiative is going to get kicked up again, or rather the impetus to do more on immigration enforcement? Because it feels to some like there's been a bit of drift from it.
5: You know, I think this is going to be President Trump's largest achievement and the Republican Congress's largest achievement, and that is controlling the border. I think the people spoke in the election, but also just the evidence of perhaps as many as 8 million people coming in during the Biden administration and it going to zero. So I think that is a big deal. This is the first time we've done funding of Border Patrol and border security, though, through a partisan means. Reconciliation is a simple majority way of getting around the filibuster rules. We did that, but it was with only Republican votes. So this is a first, but I think it's also something that President Trump will be remembered for. And it's also a large reason why I think people aren't trusting the Democrats. Now, I think there's something that we can push on top of this. What I've been saying is not only do we need a wall to keep people from coming into the country, we need a wall around our welfare system. So we passed years ago and said, if you come into the country as an immigrant, you're ineligible for welfare for 5 years. But then they made all these exceptions. They said, if you have a special visa, so if you came from Afghanistan, Iraq in the last, because of the wars, you can get welfare. If you came in as a refugee from Somalia, you can get welfare. But then when we measure this, like the Somalis, it's like 85 to 90% are on welfare for over 10 years. So I think we need now to move on to saying, yes, we're controlling the border, but we need to control put a wall around the welfare state so these people aren't able to come in. You know, the American dream should be about jobs, not coming here to get welfare.
0: It's astonishing, Senator Paul, when we start to look into just how much, or rather how large the fraud is and how many dollars are going into this. It feels like it's just endless. It's a black hole. We're never going to find every dollar, but it feels like we're just scratching the surface as well. Do you feel like J.D. Vance as the vice president, and I guess he probably wouldn't want to be called the fraud czar, but you know what I mean. This is his mandate, is to find this stuff. Are you hopeful that there will be reform and change, not just on the executive side in terms of prosecution, but is there a role here for Congress, for the Senate to act?
5: Well, yeah, I'm excited that the administration is looking at this and trying to claw back and arrest and put these people in jail. But the other side is the funding source. So if someone's ripping off 20% of the product, you need to cut the spending by 20% or more. So I've introduced a couple of amendments to say that refugees should be ineligible for welfare. And I forced these two to vote. It's not easy because the powers that be don't want to vote on these things. But the two times that I've forced this vote, I've got about 20 to 24 Republicans supporting ending welfare for refugees, but I get about 30 of the establishment voting for it. Now, all the Democrats are for it. Every Democrat is unified in being for welfare for refugees. But even the Republicans, you know, I'm having trouble. So if you really want to root out fraud, you got to defund it. The interesting thing about refugee welfare is we allocate money every year for it, and some of it is stored up. So we have $26 billion in account, and we keep putting about $4 or $5 billion in it every year, but they're not spending it, which is good. But I say bring that back. Let's go ahead and just claw it back. Yesterday they were promoting a new spending bill on the floor, and I said, well, why don't we take the $26 billion we have in this refugee welfare fund that hasn't been spent, and let's get rid of the fund and put it towards something of better use. And the problem in Washington is they love spending money, but they don't ever love trying to find pay-fors. But I think Congress has to do something. If you eliminate some fraud this year, it'll come back next year unless you give the fraud less money.
0: Tell me about this six-penny plan that I've seen you sharing on X, and you point out accurately, obviously, that we've been spent $40 trillion into the hole with this deficit, which is just mind-blowing. I remember, what was it at when the Tea Party was concerned about spending, and that was right when you came into office, if I remember, Senator Paul, was it like $10 trillion or something? I mean, it was $8 trillion. It was way less. So yeah, here we are.
5: The short history of it is amazing. Under George W. Bush, the debt went from $5 to $10 trillion. It doubled. Under Barack Obama, it went, under 8 years, went from $10 to $20 billion, doubled again. Under the first Trump administration, it went from 20 to 28. Under the Biden, it went from 28 to 36, and now we're up to 40. So we're on course to do about $8 trillion more, even under a Republican administration. So this is a program, a process of accumulation of debt that is just completely out of control. So what I've proposed is, often Democrats or liberal people in the press will say, oh, yeah, you're for doing it. What are you going to do? How are you going to balance the budget? So I looked at it and said, well, this is how you do it. You cut everything 6%. Now, if you looked at everything and you said, oh, we don't want to cut everything 6%, there's some things that we like, then you'd cut things, some things more. But on average, you'd cut things 6%. And I try this argument out sometimes with different special interest groups. So one big special interest group that comes up here are families of members that have Alzheimer's. My family, my wife's family, just about everybody knows somebody who has Alzheimer's, and it's an emotional thing, and you want to cure. And so I say, well, yeah, government can be a part of this, but we're $2 trillion short, and Alzheimer's research got 100 million last year. I'm making up that number. I can't tell you the exact number right now, but let's say they got 100 million last year. Would you be okay if we gave them 94 million this year because we're out of money? And every one of these family members that really wants this research, is emotionally involved in this, nod their head yes and say, well, of course we would if it were for the good of country. But that never happens. Up here, people rant and rave. The special interest groups say you hate old people and you don't want to do anything for disease. And my response to them is, I aspire to be an old person. I'm getting there. I'm all for doing the research, but I'm for just saying we should spend what comes in, which I think is not that unreasonable.
0: Speaking of Senator Rand Paul of Kentucky, Senator, I know you're a proponent of the Save America Act, right? So Secure America was this morning with the border and funding for that, and you said through reconciliation. Save America has to do with election integrity, voting procedures, and Democrats oppose this. There's also this situation in California, and I know these are separate but related issues, right, of people showing up, and you're allowed to show like a gym membership as your registration, or you can show, basically anything, any piece of paper that says your name and you live in California is a lawful way to vote in the state of California. At this point, do Democrats just not want there to be any safeguards in elections? Really? It feels like every time there's something that looks common sense, they don't want the common sense.
5: Yeah, it doesn't appear so, but I also think that ultimately it's going to be a losing issue for them. I think most people are proud of their citizenship, proud of their country, and don't want their vote to be diluted by people who are not here legally. But it's more than just citizenship. It is also the mail-in balloting. And there's more than one way to go about this. We should keep fighting it as a federal issue. We should keep fighting it as a party issue, that our party is for lawful citizens to vote, and that's it. But we should also fight it state by state. And this is something that nobody else seems to be talking about. For example, Arizona, you have to approve the citizenship. So we check, we've got that for Arizona. It's a battleground state. We still lose it every year. I think the main reason we lose it is they allow people to get 10 ballots in the mail. You don't have to ask for the ballots. And then eventually somebody shows up at your door and says, oh, I've got one already filled out. Will you sign it? And then that person takes and turns in your vote for you. You've got to get rid of that. And the national party, we raise hundreds of millions of dollars, even billions of dollars. We should go in and fight referendum in states that have referendum. And we should get rid of the mail-in balloting, because inherently it's harder to verify you are who you say you are when you get something mailed in. And this whole idea of harvesting them and people collecting them and going door to door, I think is repugnant, you know, to the idea of the way elections should be run. So, yeah, we should fight it nationally, fight it as an issue, try to win elections. But we should also go in state by state. I mean, there's a half a dozen Republican states that are doing mail-in balloting, and eventually they're going to become Democrat states if they continue to allow this.
0: Senator Paul, what's your sense of how close the administration is? I know you're not personally involved in the negotiations with Iranians and intermediaries to bring this thing to a conclusion. But what's your sense that of how close it is to that, given that President Trump said today, I think we're going to hit him again? And are you optimistic that this can be settled in time to let gas prices normalize to where they were before this conflict, so that that's not a big drag on the GOP in the midterms?
5: The president said today, you know, I was at the White House at the press conference, he says the deal's done, it just needs to be signed. So I don't know, that begs the question, are the Iranians going to sign it or not? What I would say is this: we have obliterated them. We have entirely, our military completely obliterated them. We won the war. But you still have to negotiate with them, because unless you're willing to occupy the country and forcibly dig the uranium back out of the ground, the enriched uranium is going to require a diplomatic deal. And I think it's something you don't have. People say, oh, you can't trust them. Well, this is would be verified by them actually handing it over. But what I would offer to them, and you're going to have to offer something, is I would offer restoration of trade, which means we get rid of sanctions against trade. We bring them back into the world's economy. If they give up the 440 kilograms of enriched uranium, it all leaves the country. And then they sign a statement that they won't continue to pursue a nuclear weapon. Now, people say, oh, you can't trust them, they're terrible people, this and that. All probably true, but you don't trust them on getting rid of the enriched uranium. That we will verify. And as far as whether they start up again, if they start up again, we reinstitute the sanctions and get started. You know, we go back to a stage of belligerency with them. But I think we shouldn't just offer a little. We should offer release of all the trade and restoration of trade if they will relinquish the enriched uranium and, you know, no longer pursue a nuclear weapon. And I think some in our party don't want that deal. Some in our party say, oh, we don't want negotiations. The president's wrong. You're going to sign a terrible deal, because they think that the regime is inherently not trustworthy and they're bad people. All of that's true, but you don't make deals with good people. You don't make trials. We're not having to do a treaty with Great Britain or with Germany or with our allies. It's with an adversary. And we can prove they do what they say they will if we receive the enriched uranium. So that's the deal I would offer. They give up all of the enriched uranium for release of all of the trade sanctions. And then and a promise not to move forward. And the promise has to be policed basically with verification and time.
0: Senator Paul, always appreciate you making the time, sir. Thank you so much.
5: Thank you.
0: Born on America's darkest day of 9/11, the Tunnel to Towers Foundation has been helping America's heroes ever since. In this 25th anniversary year of 9/11, we honor heroes like New York City Police Department Detective Eric Kaleha. Eric was a Bensonhurst, Brooklyn native. He dreamed of being a police officer and fulfilled that dream by joining the NYPD in 1994. He worked his way up to the rank of detective and answered the call after September 11th, serving at Ground Zero in the months that followed. In 2022, he was diagnosed with multiple cancers tied to his heroic service. Just 5 months later, he passed away from a 9/11-related illness. Eric is survived by his wife, Marilyn, and his two children. To honor his life and service, Tunnel to Towers paid off the mortgage on the family home through its Fallen First Responder Home program. 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
8: Soybeans, corn, and hogs are down. Cattle are mixed. 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July beans down 4.25 at 11.11 and a half. August beans down 4.25 at 11.17. Corn is down on fund and technical selling. July corn's down a penny at 4.17¾. September corn down 1.5 at 4.26. The wheat complex is mixed. Live and feeder cattle are mostly higher with tight ready numbers. August live's up 3.12 at 239.85. August feeders up 3.50 at 354.20. Hogs are lower with ongoing uncertainties around demand. July lean hogs down 107 at 96.30. August lean hogs down 140 at 94.75. I'm Megan Grebner for Brownfield.
9: Casey Hendrickson here. Cheryl Atkinson owns Hillary Clinton. A judge might face impeachment, and we'll have more fallout from the Carmelo Anthony conviction. 3 to 6 on WoWo.
0: Closing up shop today on Clay and Buck. Please go check out the Clay and Buck Podcast Network, where there are many fabulous shows for your listening enjoyment. And I'm actually going to be hanging out with Clay tomorrow a bit, but he will be golfing. But golfing for good reason. I will be on the air, so it'll just be me tomorrow and then Friday as well. And then you will get a clay festival, a clay-a-thon, Monday, Tuesday, Wednesday of next week. I've got some family matters to tend to, good things, but things to take care of. So I just want to give you that programming note. It'll be just me tomorrow, and I'll be coming to you from the Palm Beach area. Well, hello, Palm Beach. Very fancy. We have Let's see here. Podcast listener Derek in Dayton, Ohio wants to talk F on the talkbacks. Hit it. Hello?
7: Did it understand that the jury was approved by Carmelo Anthony's lawyers. It doesn't matter what color they are. Both sides agreed to the jury.
0: Yes, that is true. Both sides did agree to that jury, and the jury reached the only reasonable verdict. And this was sometimes these self-defense issues, sometimes self-defense cases can be a close call. Sometimes they can be a close call. This was not. This was a very straightforward, the facts were really not in dispute situation. And I think, yeah, this is, we can move on from this case. I just think that if anything, there should be a lesson from this. You know, people should stop and before you go to lethal force, you have to know that you have absolutely no choice, and that when you explain this to any reasonable person, they will also say, that's correct. You had no choice. I understand why you did what you did. And that simply is not the case here. That is absolutely not what happened. So let's see. Scott from Brunswick, Georgia, listens on WGIG. G, hit it.
10: I would have to disagree with you just a little bit. There are definitely male Karens as well. My neighbor happens to be one. Food for thought.
0: Okay, I mean, what do you call a male Karen? A care him? Eh? Eh? Producer Mike, what do we think? No? No? Oh, a Ken? Okay, well, yeah, so anyway, a Ken. Wait, is that actually what it's called? Is that a thing, guys? Are you educating? Oh, okay. You just made that up. Oh, a Kieran, a Ken. Okay, yeah, no. I like a care him instead of a care in. So, yeah, dad jokes. I'm allowed to do it because I'm a dad. Those are the rules. I don't make them up. Those are the rules. John in California wants to talk. John, what's going on?
11: Hi. I was just going to say, under the same argument they're using that saying it was justified, his stabbing him was justified because he felt threatened. Well, then, wouldn't the police officers or ICE agents, wouldn't they be justified in any time somebody puts a hand on them going straight to deadly force?
0: Interesting question. Thank you so much, John. Law enforcement's going to be held to a higher standard, I think, in those situations than, as a general matter, than the overall public will. That said, yeah, that's the problem with this, is that if somebody touches your shoulder or shoves your shoulder and you could just stab them, it also means you could just shoot them. I mean, we live in anarchy if that's the case. Okay, a shove on the shoulder, if it's met with a shove or a punch, we have people that need to be separated. You can't just go for a knife, especially under the circumstances of being in a high school like this and all the rest of it. All right, I'll be talking to you all tomorrow. Make sure you come hang out. 3 hours. It'll be just the Buckster. And, yeah, Shields high.
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18: Secret mission in the Middle East. Tony Sabrady, Fox News. President Trump says he directed the U.S. military last month to support commercial ships, including oil tankers, through the Strait of Hormuz.
24: You know, we've been taking out millions of barrels of oil. Nobody knows it. You know who doesn't know about it? Iran, until right now.
18: The president telling reporters in the Oval Office.
24: We took out the other night 22 ships late at night with no lights because they don't have any radar because we blasted the crap out of it.
18: The president later posting that secret mission has allowed more than 100 million barrels of oil to make its way to the open market. And he says that's why oil prices haven't been much higher than the recent surge. Also saying again that gas prices will drop when the conflict ends. Though for now, they're blamed for another sticky inflation report. Consumer prices hitting 4.2% in May, the third straight monthly increase and a three-year high. President Trump is threatening more attacks on Iran after strikes yesterday over the downing of a U.S. helicopter near the Strait of Hormuz.
25: Senior U.S. defense officials do tell me that Iran fired dozens of missiles and drones in response to the U.S. strikes on 20 targets yesterday after an Iranian drone forced down an American Apache helicopter with two male crew members on board. I'm told the U.S. military faced no significant damage or lose any important assets as a result of the barrage of Iranian missiles and drones. Nearly all were either intercepted or failed to hit their intended targets, according to a U.S. military spokesman.
18: Fox's Jennifer Griffin. The U.S. helicopter pilots were rescued by a sea drone. The FBI searching an aerospace facility in Southern California where a chemical tank overheated last month, forcing 50,000 people to evacuate. The Orange County District Attorney's Office is also conducting a criminal investigation, directing the company not to modify or destroy any evidence. 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
4: sunny and almost 90 degrees. I'm Macy Gray in the WoWo Newsroom, the top story on WoWo, 92.3 FM and 1190 AM. Indiana Michigan Power paused power disconnections for late payments as high temperatures moved into the region. The suspension started Tuesday and could be extended depending on the weather. The utility also adjusted worker schedules to prevent heat-related illnesses. And Fort Wayne police addressed a viral video from Arab Fest saying an off-duty officer was working for event organizers. Officials said the person was asked to leave a rented space and refused could amount to trespassing. 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
12: From 21 and Live, I'm meteorologist Liz Braden with your forecast. A very hot and humid day in store. A heat advisory is in place from noon until 8 p.m. We'll stay mostly sunny during the day with a high of 92 and a heat index up to 103 due to the high humidity. Tonight, some scattered showers and storms come through. I'm meteorologist Liz Braden from 21 and Live on WoWo 92.3 FM at 1190 AM.
4: It's like we're out here in the desert with a heat index of almost 103. Three, due to the humidity. 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

Hey, good afternoon. Thank you for tuning in to The Burning Truth. I'm your host, Casey Hendrickson. A little late getting the live stream up and programmed, but it is running. 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And of course, you can follow me on X, on Instagram, and Substack at Casey the Host as well. So yesterday, the breaking news right before the show was that the jury had come back with a verdict in the Carmelo Anthony murder trial, and he was convicted of the stabbing death of Austin Metcalf at the track meet in Texas. And because the verdict only took the jury about 3 hours of deliberation, they immediately went into the sentencing phase, which is unusual. And then, bizarrely, it stopped after two questions of Carmelo Anthony's mom. And then they restarted again about an hour later. And they didn't, I mean, they had left for deliberations, but they didn't have an actual, like, sentencing when we left the show yesterday. So he was sentenced to 35 years. He faced 99. A lot of people not happy with that sentence. And for good reason. So the Collin County jury sentenced Carmelo Anthony to 35 years in prison. I doubt he's going to serve the full sentence. He's eligible for parole after 17 years. It just depends on how he behaves while behind bars. So he may not get out of that 17 years. It's not typical that you get that first parole, but the chance that he serves all 35 is, you know, at this point slim. But like I said, it kind of depends on his behavior.

It's not. It's rage. He said this as he was slamming his hands down on the table. Pure, unfiltered rage, he shouted. You failed your parents, you failed yourself, and you failed society. You don't belong in this community. You're going to prison. You can't even look me in the eyes right now, but you can stab my bleeping son in the heart. Frankly, impressive that he was able to keep it under control as much as he has. Austin Metcalf's twin brother, Hunter, asked Carmelo Anthony to look at him during his victim impact statement. If you could just look me in the eye while I speak, I would really respect that. He didn't. He looked down the entire time. So, like I said, if you go back when this case first broke, the first time that we saw Carmelo Anthony and his family and their degenerate con artist of a spokesperson that they attached themselves to at the very beginning, a lot of people noticed a distinct lack of sympathy. Now, everybody is trying to say that there was sympathy after it happened. He was crying afterwards or whatever. You know, you can cry for a whole bunch of reasons. That doesn't mean you're sympathetic. It could just mean, oh, my God, my life is over. But at that press conference, that first one, people didn't see a lot of sympathy there. Said 35 years, 35 years seems a little light. The fact that he probably won't serve all of it, again, depending on his behavior, means we're going to be talking about it at some point on this show. Then you got stories like this popping up now. Chicago police are investigating a burning cross found in a park after Carmelo Anthony's verdict. Okay. Now, Grant Park in Chicago is where you get a lot of teenagers who hang out. So, Chicago local news says witnesses were shocked to see a burning cross in Grant Park yesterday following the Carmelo Anthony verdict. And they should be shocked. In 2026, the most likely explanation is, one, it's just a hoax. Or two, the Southern Poverty Law Center paid for it. That is Andrew Colvett. The reality is we're all thinking the same thing. We are all thinking the exact same thing. In Grant Park, Chicago, like, you expect people to be lighting up crosses and stuff like that? These are the same people that went after Juicy Smollett? It said a lot of people are going to look at this with great skepticism, as they should. Chicago police said there were no reports of injuries and that they are investigating the motive and circumstances around the object on fire. While the motive behind the burning cross was not immediately clear, cross burnings in the U.S. have historically been seen as symbols of hate that are inextricably intertwined with the history of the Ku Klux Klan. That's the Associated Press. There have probably been more cross burnings that were hoaxes than there were actual cross burnings by the Klan at this point. I mean, if we're really going to start breaking it down, I wouldn't be surprised if the number was really close. So we're going to have to pay attention now, and we're going to have to see what actually happens with this story and whether or not they actually figure out who did it. It is Chicago. It is Grant Park. You assume there's some surveillance somewhere. But Andrew Colvett's got a point. The two most likely scenarios are that it's a hoax or the Southern Poverty Law Center paid for it. Let's be honest. And everybody who saw that story yesterday, I mean, just looking at social media right now, everybody who saw that story, like, really, in Grant Park, Chicago, there's a burning cross? Yeah, probably not real.

0: You know, probably a hoax, probably a fake hate crime, and we're about to have another rash of those. Now, I do have to talk about Belfast. Victor, correct me if I'm wrong. I did tell people to expect violence in Belfast yesterday. Did I not?
1: I think so.
0: Yeah, Victor says he thinks that I did. I'm pretty sure that I did. And there's a couple of reasons for that, and I may have mentioned the IRA, which has been making a... They never went away, but they've been kind of quiet. But they announced that they were back several months ago because of the Muslim migrant situation in Northern Ireland. But the attempted beheading of a man on the streets and the way that it was not handled the way it should have been led the IRA to become much more active. And to say that there's a real issue in the UK right now would be an understatement. And we'll talk about what happened in Belfast last night because it was a lot and it was intense. More of that coming up on The Burning Truth.
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13: Hi, Mike Wilson in for Caleb Blakesley. 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
0: Hold on a second. I'm in the middle of something. Keir Starmer is a C-U-C-K. Here's the image and post. There we go. Sorry, had to handle something, international diplomacy and whatnot. Belfast. I loved my time in Belfast. You know what's weird? Like, I got some friends. They just shared some pictures to the group chat, and they were, they were at an abbey that I was at in Ireland. And they were almost in the exact same spot that I was at, which is one of the touristy spots where they take you to take photos. And I was like, I have one of those photos. And so it's kind of cool. But they're in Ireland right now. Dublin was great. Most of the best parts of Ireland are obviously the smaller towns and things like that. There was they had a picturesque, I got to pull up what it was. They had a picturesque little town. And everybody on the tour that year was bummed that we only got one night there, because it was as perfect as it could possibly be if you were to describe a small, beautiful town. And when it comes to the big cities, though, like Dublin was fine, but it's college town. Like college town, tourist town, that sort of thing. It's like, it's fine. It's cool to visit. You know, I wouldn't mind living there. I was really comfortable in Belfast. Belfast felt like my people. I was super happy the entire time that I was in Belfast. Absolutely loved it. One of the best parts about Belfast is still seeing their graffiti from the Troubles, which is, you know, the IRA versus the Brits and all of that. There's still things that pop up every now and then between the Catholics and Protestants there, but It's not what it was. There is peace. But several months ago, the IRA made it very clear that they were going to be utilizing their skill set in a different way now. They had a different target. The Protestants and Catholics have basically done one of those things where they came together and they said, listen, we all got Christ, right? They don't. And they're raping and murdering our people. And the government is allowing it and encouraging it and not doing anything about it. We're the only people who can. And this is the thing that It's probably going to be a hard pill for some people to swallow. The IRA is right. This guy who was attacked by this Sudanese migrant who was there on a five-year visa, who is attempting to slowly decapitate him and gouged out one of his eyes, apparently, over a period of minutes while being recorded, you've got Irish people going, "Oh, get off of him. Get off of him, mate." I know that it's very easy for Americans in much of our country to go, why isn't anybody doing anything? But let's be honest, in places like New York, Chicago, and D.C., people don't do anything. Most of the places in this listening audience would do something. They're different type of people. But the Irish are defeated. The Scots are defeated. The Brits are defeated. Totally. It took a long time for one person to finally step up. Even though they knew he was trying to saw off his head, they said it in the video while they're recording from a distance. Oh, get off of him. Get off of him. Yeah, that stops a murder. Every time that stops. Oh, you know what? I didn't realize I was gouging this guy's eyeball out and trying to slowly cut off his head. I should probably stop doing that. Thank you for bringing me to my senses. It took minutes for somebody to finally go over there and whack him. And thank God he did, because this guy is still alive. At least last I heard he was, but I knew he was fighting for his life. That's sad. And I told you yesterday, I said the IRA has already made it known that they were coming back and they were going to be more active because of this. And you have a video where the Irish are sitting there not helping a fellow Irishman who's being attacked while somebody's trying to murder him. And I said, expect there to be violence. Northern Ireland is different. Northern Ireland is not like London and the rest of the UK. And it's not like Dublin in Ireland. Two different countries, by the way. I mean, it's not the same. Northern Ireland, they're fighters. And the IRA made their message heard loud and clear yesterday. Buses were set on fire. Cars were set on fire. Homes that had migrants in them were set on fire. There were checkpoints that were set up on streets where they were checking if you were a migrant where you're driving on that street. The IRA were out in full force. And they were armed. And the British have not had to deal with this in quite some time. This is kind of like just the opening of, hey, we're not going to play this game anymore. You know, when you have this white guilt nonsense, sorry, I'm still doing my throat. You have this white guilt nonsense that's been force-fed into white people for as long as I've been alive, which you have nothing to be guilty of, by the way. No reason to feel guilt at all. No reason to feel shame at all. Got news for you. White people built this country. Yes, there were other people involved too, but this notion that, oh, other people built this country, not white people, total myth, historically inaccurate. Got news for you. It's just not real, okay? Not real at all. You have nothing to be ashamed of. But the British, much like the American left, have bought into this lie. You are the imperialists. You are the colonists. You are the colonizers. You are this. You are that. You know who didn't colonize anybody? Ireland. You know who didn't oppress anybody? Ireland. So when you tell the Irish that really they should just sit down and shut up because they were colonizers, it doesn't resonate. And it certainly doesn't resonate in Northern Ireland where they were the oppressed. And they made sure everybody knew that last night. And it won't be the last time either. Got more coming up. Don't forget, you can follow us online at Casey the Host on X. Substack, of course, caseythehost.substack.com for the daily show prep, podcast, and more. And more coming up. 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
14: Sunny 86 degrees off the world-famous WOWO Fire Escape. 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That bipartisan effort included Indiana Congressman Rudy Yockum. It aimed to cut hundreds of deaths and about 21,000 injuries each year by boosting trailer safety awareness and education. 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
15: Fox News, I'm John Saucier. President Trump announced the United States will launch more strikes against Iran. Speaking today at the Oval Office, the president says Iran could still agree to a peace deal.
16: All they have to do is they have to start signing a paper. It's fully negotiated. We have a fully negotiated, but they're tapping and tapping.
15: The president accusing Iran of shooting down an army helicopter over the Strait of Hormuz. The House Judiciary Subcommittee holding a hearing over concerns the NFL's shift of live games from broadcast to streaming services is raising costs for consumers. House Judiciary Committee Chairman Rep. Jim Jordan says lawmakers trying to answer one question.
17: Does this still work for consumers? And maybe it does. Like, we haven't reached any type of conclusion. We just know the situation. We know what our constituents and what fans are telling us.
15: Well, the NFL claims most of its games are still being aired for free on broadcast TV, but fans are having a tough time finding those games when they are on streaming. America's listening to Fox News.
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18: From 21 Alive, I'm meteorologist Liz Braden with your forecast. A very hot and humid day in store. A heat advisory is in place from noon until 8 p.m. We'll stay mostly sunny during the day with a high of 92 and a heat index up to 103 due to the high humidity. Tonight, some scattered showers and storms come through. I'm meteorologist Liz Braden from 21 Alive on WOWO 92.3 FM and 1190 AM.
14: Today is hot. It feels like the swamp outside with a heat index of 103 due to the humidity. Please stay cool. Keep water on you. It is absolutely sweltering out there. Up next, let's go back to Casey Hendrickson right here on WOWO.
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1: You know, a lot of Americans supported the IRA during the Troubles. And obviously that wasn't just enthusiasm or in spirit. There was hardcore financial support that poured from the United States to Northern Ireland during the Troubles, during the entirety of the Troubles. That support will pale in comparison to what you will see coming from the United States when it comes to this situation. And I don't know that the UK is fully ready to appreciate that. The first riots in Belfast started after a protest in Claughburn. About 200 masked men broke away from those protesters and marched in the rain over to an area where asylum seekers were being housed in taxpayer-funded apartments. They smashed every window in those buildings. Again, a lot of fires. They were going to migrant homes. They were kicking in doors. They were evicting people. They were kicking them out. They even lit one car on fire, smashed it into an apartment building where, again, allegedly the migrants are being housed. The man who sits in the dark in the corner in the chair that is too small to be uncomfortable but too big to be ignored, Keir Starmer. The scenes in Belfast last night were shocking and completely unacceptable. You know, this turd took a knee for George Floyd. Just keep that in mind. There is no justification for the violence and disorder that we saw threatening our communities. I don't know about that. Nor for those who encouraged it online or elsewhere. It is clear that people were targeted last night because of their background, and I will not tolerate it. Oh, there's responses to that particular statement. Yes, they were targeted because of their background. Absolutely. Those responsible will feel the full force of the law. Keir, do you really want to go down this road in Belfast? I've spoken to the chief constable of the police service of Northern Ireland to convey my thanks to them and the frontline emergency services for their bravery in keeping people safe. I've also spoken to the first minister and deputy first minister to discuss the ongoing situation. Appealing for calm must be the priority, and that is what I urge now. We must let the police get on with their work. Probably the most appropriate response to Keir Starmer, the prime minister, was, "Don't think that happened, mate." You see, that's what the young English lad who was stabbed by a Sikh, who was then handcuffed by police, and as he told police, he was stabbed, even though he was stabbed in the face, by the way. They don't really talk about that all that much. He was stabbed in the face, too. He said he was stabbed. The police officer said, "Don't think that happened, mate." And then he died. Somebody responded and said, "It's clear that people were targeted last night because of their background, and I will not tolerate it." You've been happy to tolerate it when it's British people being attacked, raped, and murdered. I mean, that's something. Does it suck that innocent people are getting caught up in this? Sure. But what was it that CNN and MSNBC and everything else kept saying? Who said protests have to be peaceful? And by the way, just so we are clear, what happened in Belfast, while intense last night, there's no doubt about that, it was a fiery but mostly peaceful protest. I don't know why Keir Starmer is inflating the activities of what happened yesterday. Y'all know exactly what I'm referring to, right? A fiery but mostly peaceful protest. That's what we saw yesterday. Now, for a couple of years now, we've been highlighting that the Irish in particular, not just in Northern Ireland, but the Irish in particular, have really been warning the UK. You see it in the UK somewhat, but really the Irish in particular have been warning the UK about this. Because the Irish have a relatively unique history in that they're not responsible for any of this stuff that the race baiters and everything else like to go around and accuse every white person of doing. The Irish didn't do any of it. I mean, the Scots didn't either. And let's not forget, we're coming right off of the heels of my coverage of that young Scottish girl and her knives and being harassed by those migrants. My coverage was accurate. BBC, Associated Press, and every other media outlet in Europe's coverage of it was wrong. They did harass her, her sister, and her friends. They did attack those girls. She was justified in pulling that knife. But they still tried to destroy her anyway. Young kid. Is she 12, 13 years old, something like that? And she only started carrying them because there was an issue of violence from migrants in that area. It's the only reason she started carrying the knife to begin with. Both of them. She carried two knives with her. And they tried to demonize her and destroy her. And she was right. They did whole puff pieces where they interviewed the migrant who attacked her. And now he and the female have been convicted. They did attack those girls. That's what led to the altercation. Which, by the way, you could clearly see in the video. You know, we break down the video, and even though at the time it was out, we were telling you, like, hey, okay, we don't have any evidence of what happened before the video started. But while everybody is attacking this girl and saying that this is an innocent migrant couple who are beset upon and everything else, I had to keep pointing out, you know, the video has this one glaring piece of information that not a single international media outlet has pointed out. The girls keep walking away and telling the migrants to leave them alone. And the migrants keep following them. Which would seem to be an indication that the girls might be telling the truth. Turns out they were. Those young girls were telling the truth. And there was a conviction for a physical assault on one of those girls. And then there was another conviction. Yeah, the girl herself, she got in trouble with the law because she had two knives on her. But what would have happened to all of those girls if she didn't have those two knives on her in Scotland? What would have happened to them? Yeah, it makes you wonder, doesn't it? So in the fiery but mostly peaceful protest yesterday, I mean, the people of Belfast let everybody kind of know where they stood. And Keir Starmer can go out there and gesticulate from the corner chair all he wants. I understand the British politics, not really popular in the United States for obvious reasons. But Keir Starmer's political coalition is dependent upon the Muslim vote. Without it, they don't have any power. It is the only thing giving them any leeway right now. It is the only thing giving them any sort of a say in Parliament at this point in time. The Labour Party is not even the majority anymore. And if you go around and you look in Parliament or you ever have an opportunity to kind of pay attention, it's why we play some of these clips for you. From Britain, because, you know, it really is important, because a lot of what happens there, we're about 10 to 15 years away from here, or at least in Canada. Got an interesting story about Canada and a migrant next, by the way. But if you watch that, the conservatives will make it very clear that Keir Starmer is, he's desperate to hold on to the Muslim coalition that he has. Because it is a large voting bloc for the Labour Party. They have lost so much support among native Brits. I wonder what the Kalshi bet. I didn't look today. I wonder what the Kalshi betting is on him being out of power and having to step down. He's refused at this point in time, but I know that there's been bets that he'll be out of office before the end of 2026. We'll see. Now, I did see a comment on one of the posts earlier today. Crazy that the city is in flames, but not one single Irish woman has to worry about walking home in the dark tonight.
2: Right.
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10: 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We'll bring you the first word of severe thunderstorms and tornado watches and warnings when the weather really hits the fan. Text weather to 260-447-1190.
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1: All right, I'm just going to say it. I already know that y'all don't care about the World Cup. I'm not here to talk about the World Cup. But, but there is a story. Well, there's actually several stories. Some are really good. But there is a story that you should pay attention to with the World Cup. So Trump has been attacked relentlessly over the World Cup, because people are out there saying, oh, he's going to ruin the World Cup. It's all going to be about him. It's all going to be about this. It's all going to be about that. Whatever. These people are delusional. They're deranged. There really isn't much that you can do to even, you know, justify what they're trying to say. While everybody's running around and talking about how Donald Trump is going to ruin the World Cup, in spite of the fact that he has made it very easy for massive World Cup events to happen in the United States. Do you know that thousands of people died? They were basically slave labor building World Cup stadiums in Qatar, the last World Cup. You know that, right? They didn't say anything. You remember when the World Cup was in Russia? I didn't say anything then either. Not much. I don't remember them attacking Putin as much as they're attacking Trump now. The crap they did in Brazil. Yeah, I didn't want to talk about that either. I mean, God forbid somebody mentioned Zika virus and it would turn into a whole thing. Zika was a very, very big threat. But they also stole people's homes to do the World Cup. Wasn't the international outrage about leaders of that country or anything else with that World Cup. But you know, Donald Trump is orange man bad, so we got to do just endless wall-to-wall coverage on how the World Cup is going to be ruined by Donald Trump somehow. Actually, if you follow, there's several accounts. There's one German guy who's hysterical, but there's several accounts of Europeans who are coming to the United States for the very first time for the World Cup. Folks, they don't know what to do with themselves. Their brains are exploding. They're not comprehending how big our stadiums are. They're not comprehending the pregame show, the halftime show stuff. They're not comprehending any of this. The food, the shopping, the scale of the country. Like they so many of them are waking up to what this country is really about. And it's been pretty amazing to watch. It really has. But there is this case where a World Cup referee was going to come to the United States to referee World Cup games. And the United States said, no, you can't come in. Now, this caused media outrage. This is the best World Cup referee in all of Africa. Not sure what that means, but so? Why aren't you letting him in? Well, it turns out the guy's got ties to terrorist groups. So don't really want him in the country. You actually have idiots out there. Oh, this is about Islamophobia. It's funny. All of the Muslim players from Muslim countries are coming over to the United States. We're just not letting this guy come in. Islam what? So he's got suspected ties to terror groups. So the United States said, you're not coming in. Sorry. Not going to happen. 33-year-old Omar Abdul Qadir Artan, handpicked to officiate at the 2026 World Cup right here in the United States, got yeeted out of a Miami International Airport after an 11-hour interview with U.S. Customs and Border Protection. Oh. So he showed up in Miami with all of his FIFA papers, visas, accreditation. He ended up in a holding cell before being shipped off to Istanbul. You mean Constantinople? It's his proper name. He's affiliated with a militant group in Somalia that is an affiliate of Al-Qaeda. So, yeah, we didn't want him here. The head of U.S. World Cup Task Force is asked why Omar Artan was denied entry. He says people communicating with bad actors planning harm against the U.S. won't be admitted. He's then asked, was Artan communicating with bad actors and who were they? And he says he can't talk about it. We ended up finding that out later on. He's a Somali referee. He's been barred from the World Cup. Not allowed to come in here. Went back to Mogadishu. Yes, that Mogadishu. And because Canada's gonna Canada, the mayor of Toronto says the Somali referee can come to Canada. Got more coming up. You're tuned into The Burning Truth.
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13: Whoa. Points at the bell, falling under 50K. The S&P and the NASDAQ also plunging more than 1%. As tensions with Iran escalate again and as inflation hits a three-year high.
14: What this report does is it solidifies the fact that inflation is rising faster than wages. And the Federal Reserve could look at that and possibly start talking about a rate hike maybe if this continues. That CPI inflation number at 4.2%.
13: Fox Business's Edward Lawrence at the White House. The surge in gas prices, a big driver of that increase in May. President Trump says he expects prices to drop when the conflict with Iran ends and that a secret mission has been underway, helping to hold down oil prices.
15: Which I'm just announcing today for the first time, but we've been taking out millions of barrels of oil. millions of barrels. Every night.
13: He says he directed the U.S. military last month to support commercial ships, including oil tankers, through the Strait of Hormuz. He's also threatening more strikes on Iran after yesterday's hits over the downing of a U.S. helicopter. Iran responding to those strikes by attacking several Gulf neighbors. Months of fighting over funding for immigration enforcement ends with the president's signature on a $70 billion bill to fund ICE and CBP for the rest of his term.
15: We'll give the heroes of ICE and Border Patrol, and that's what they are, the heroes, what they have to go through to keep us safe, the support and resources they need to defend our borders, protect our homeland.
13: The funding was separated from the Homeland Security budget after a DHS shutdown driven by the Democrat push for reforms following deadly shootings by federal agents in Minnesota. Just getting word that 19-year-old Carmelo Anthony plans to appeal yesterday's murder conviction for the stabbing of Austin Metcalf during a high school track meet in Texas. Anthony was sentenced to 35 years in prison. 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
21: Sunny at 90 degrees, I'm Macy Gray in the WOWO newsroom. 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The Department of Defense assigned one-star reserve flag officer to Naval Weapons Station Crane, marking a major expansion of the base's leadership. Senator Jim Banks called it a significant boost for Indiana, bringing more authority, manpower, and high-skilled jobs. The role was tied to managing advanced hypersonic and missile systems. And Indiana gas averaged around $3.39 a gallon, down 19 cents from last week, according to AAA. The lowest price in the state was in Scott County at $3.19. 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
22: From 21 Alive, I'm meteorologist Liz Braden with your forecast. A very hot and humid day in store. A heat advisory is in place from noon until 8 p.m. We'll stay mostly sunny during the day with a high of 92 and a heat index up to 103 due to the high humidity. Tonight, some scattered showers and storms come through. I'm meteorologist Liz Braden from 21 Alive on WOWO 92.3 FM at 1190 a.m.
21: As of right now, we still have 90 degrees with a heat index of up to 103. Keep some water on you, cool down today, and be aware of where your cooling stations are in, out, and around Fort Wayne. 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

right, I got to ask something. I'm just going to ask you, you know, you can comment on the live stream. You can send me a text message at 866-71-TRUTH. Let me know. And I have to ask this, okay? There's a part of me that is just like, it's your property, whatever. I want to have chickens. I would love to have chickens. I don't have chickens. You know why I don't have chickens, Victor? Because I'm in the city limits of Elkhart and they don't allow chickens. Do the Mexicans a couple of doors down care about that? They do not. They have chickens. And recently a rooster has appeared. So this rooster likes to mouth off in the morning. And he's a couple doors down. And so, like, there's a part of me that's like, okay, you're clearly breaking the rules, and that ticks me off because I can't break the rules, and I'm a white, you know, media person, so naturally I'm going to, and the mayor hates me, so naturally I'm going to be targeted. I would probably be deported to Somalia or put on a no-fly list from Somalia, or maybe like Tulsi Gabbard when she was put on a no-fly list for no reason. I would have the book thrown at me if I had a rooster and some chickens in my backyard. But a couple doors down, there is a Mexican family that moved in not that long ago, and they have chickens. So I'm trying to decide things, because philosophically, I think they should be allowed to have chickens. I wish I could have chickens. But you're not allowed. And I'm trying to figure out how petty I'm going to be. And maybe I need some of your advice. Do I call the city and tell them about the chickens and the rooster that opens his mouth at sunup? Because I'm trying to figure this out. Like I said, philosophically, it's their property. They should keep the chickens, whatever. It's your property. But it is against the rules.

0: It's just, it's like, I don't mind it. I know that the direct neighbor doesn't like it, but she's a little older. I don't know that she wants to ruffle any feathers. Ha! Ha! As people are asking me what their legal status is, I don't know. Put an eggs for sale sign in their front lawn. I like that idea. That's really petty, so it's right up my alley. I like that. I wouldn't say anything. Somebody else would do it for you. Maybe. I know of at least two neighbors that have commented on it. And there's people on the other side. but the eggs for sale in their front lawn, that is good. That's hysterical. If they're illegals, turn them in. I mean, okay, if they're, now this is another question. If they're illegals and I turn them in, can I keep the chickens? Do I get like a finder's fee where I get to keep the chickens? Because, I mean, that might be a fair trade. And if I do get to keep the chickens, can I keep the rooster? <It's> like, you need the rooster if you want the eggs. Don't report them. Just make them give you free eggs for staying quiet. I mean, we're not in an eggpocalypse, though. Like I said, it doesn't bother me too much. I can hear the rooster when, you know, my woman is going to work in the morning when I open the door. But you can't hear it inside the house because it's two doors down. I'm assuming the neighbors can hear it and it's bothering them. Yes, Casey, call the city on your neighbors with the chickens. Am I that guy? I don't know. Maybe I am. It's like I am getting old. I've turned into the old get off my lawn guy. Although I'm from the West. If you walk on somebody's lawn in the West, you can get shot to death. And it's actually a bit of a culture shock for those of us who are from the West and Southwest, where we come here and then people just walk across your front yard, because that's literally a death penalty where I'm from. But here, people just do it. Really bizarre. They'll do it to your backyard if it's not fenced too. Where I'm from, like I said, that gets you dead. That's not a thing where I'm from. So it's taken me some time to channel the anger when that happens. Casey, I know somebody who has some chickens in town, and he's a white liberal man. Well, I would definitely consider turning him in too. I mean, you know, if you're not allowed to have the chicken, you're not allowed to have the chicken. And if he can have a chicken, then why can't I have a chicken? And if I can't have a chicken, then nobody can have a chicken. Call and ask the city if they changed the ordinance on chickens. They did not. Still no chickens in the city limits. County, you can have them. You can't have them in the city. But in the county, you can totally have them. And we're really close together, too. Really close together. You're moving. Let him be. I'm moving? Victor, am I moving?
1: I don't know. Are you?
0: I don't know. This is the first time hearing of it. Did you buy me a house?
1: No, not me.
0: No, I was asking the guy from Kansas. I'm moving? I don't know. That's weird. Keeping people from providing for themselves is wrong. I agree with that, but I'm prevented from providing for myself. So I guess the other aspect of this too is, do I organize a mass chicken buying in the neighborhood and we all just buy chickens? I guess we can go the other direction. We don't call the city to get rid of the chickens. We all get chickens. And then we force the city to change the ordinance. If it bothers your woman, then they need to go. She don't care. She used to raise chickens. She just noticed it. She walked out to the car today, because I told her yesterday, I'm like, did you hear the rooster? She's like, I don't think I was paying attention. And she went out to the car today. So I'm standing at the door, again, just watching to make sure that she gets in and she's safe and everything else. And she's right by the car. And it's, ah! And she looks, she goes, she points right. She goes, ah. If they are illegal, stand with your beliefs. They need to go. Listen, I would report them if they were illegal, but how am I going to figure that out? I don't know.

0: You're talking about them over the radio is like a bleep hole neighbor. You basically just turned them in. Did I just turn them in? Did I give their address, Victor? I don't know that I gave their address. I don't know. Am I a bleep hole for mentioning the chicken people? Take a copy of the ordinance, put it on their front door. Yeah, I don't know. Casey, great show. Get some chickens and start a thing. Listen, I'm not opposed to this. I am pro-chicken. A couple of the neighbors are upset about it, but whatever. in case we wanted to build a fence in St. Joseph County, said no. Our neighbor built the fence and just didn't ask. Should I rat him out? Actually, I covered a story about something extremely similar not that long ago. Maybe about a year or so ago. And it's actually kind of funny because one person had applied to get it done and it was approved. And then when it was built, they said that they couldn't have it. And yet the neighbor was able to build one that was like worse than theirs. It's crazy. Casey, you're not vegetarian, are you? Of course not. I mean, I could eat them. I suppose I could eat the chickens. That is possible to eat the chickens. Turn them in. They will change the law before they'll make them get rid of the chickens, but no rooster. Well, I suppose they could just be meat instead of egg chickens. I suppose that, you know, the rooster helps with the egg stuff. Isn't the city in the county that's your... Yeah, the city limits, though, you can't have the chickens. I checked because I wanted to get a chicken coop, and they said no. Get chickens too. Everyone gets chickens. I would be okay with that. I mean, you know, honestly, it might force a couple of people out of the neighborhood I want there. So, I mean, maybe the forced chicken migration of 2026 might be the way to go. It's who knows? It's possible. I like the idea of having chickens anyway. But yeah, it's just it's like popped up in the past week or so, and this family has not been there that long, haven't had any issues with them. It's like all of a sudden, it's like I got neighbors sending me messages with pictures of the rooster. Like, you hear the rooster in the morning? I'm like, no. And then I started paying attention when my woman went to work. And sure enough, that thing is out every single morning. It's hysterical. What is the fine for having the chickens? I got to pull that up, actually. Ooh, hey, this is a good suggestion. I like this one. Step it up and get a cow or sheep. Okay, listen, hear me out. One of my life goals is to get goats. I want goats so freaking bad. So freaking bad. Yeah, so I mean, I could get some goats. I thought about smuggling some goats in there. The problem with goats is that goats, like, you know, climb and stuff. And I just knew that the goats would get out. Oh, when I was talking about looking at prices of houses and stuff like that, oh, that's where they got the whole I'm moving thing from. I mean, maybe. Probably not, but maybe. Laying hens do not need a rooster. All right, cool. So they just have a rooster for a reason. Just like some reasons. No rooster. The goat identifies as a dog. I have a trans goat. Every time I go to the county fairs, like every time, I want to walk away with a goat. Every single time. Get chickens, just keep them in your garage. I considered. Yeah, I don't know if they're just using their backyard as like free range or how that's working or what. I mean, because you can't keep the coop out there in the backyard. They'll die in the wintertime. So I'm assuming there has to be something in the garage. All right, multiple people. You don't need a rooster for the eggs. Okay, thank you. Appreciate that. Like I said, haven't had chickens yet. Get chickens and label them as your emotional support animals. I mean, that's not a bad idea. I do like the escalation thing, though. Get a cow. Get a goat. Something like that. And then I'll be like, well, you let them have the chickens. If you can't have chickens, can you have ducks? You know, I've never looked at ducks. I do have a mallard who comes back every single year with his mate on my front yard. He finally showed up a couple of days ago. But I don't know what the duck ordinance is. I mean, you can have ducks inside, right? Like, you just can't have ducks, like, outside in the back. But I'm pretty sure that you can keep a domesticated duck as an indoor pet. Pretty sure that's the case. I'd have to look it up. I don't know. Good question. I mean, either way, more tasty than chickens. Got more coming up. You're tuned in to The Burning Truth.
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0: You guys got some funny comments, though. Yeah, get the goats, tell them it's for the lawn thing. There's a whole code enforcement thing in the neighborhood last year I told everybody about. It was really weird. Rooster Services, the ends. What's the make of Elkhart City Hall? They're all Democrats now. The Republicans had the audacity. See, Republicans controlled Elkhart. And all of this economic growth happened in Elkhart. And then what happened is there's this thing called the Tolson Center, for those of you outside of Elkhart, which is like an urban community center for low income, serves mostly minority kids, that sort of thing, right? What happened is local Democrats were stealing from the Tolson Center. And Republicans had the audacity to catch them in the act and then put a stop to it. And there were some things that were required to happen as a result, which included, like, I believe a temporarily, like, shutting down the Tolson Center while the books and everything else were being managed. It was a temporary thing. And because the Republicans exposed the fraud that was happening in the Tolson Center, the Republicans were thrown out the next election. A bunch of Democrats got swept in, including one of the guys who got caught red-handed stealing money from the Tolson Center. But he swears he didn't steal the money from the Tolson Center. He just took the money out of the Tolson Center account and put it in his personal account. But he wasn't stealing it. He was just holding on to it. It was going to go back, he promised. He's on the city council right now. So the city government hates me. Cops love me. City government hates me. Well, the cops are about to not like me for another reason. it's not the best city government. So yeah, I do like the idea of the goats though. Casey, a friend of mine just had 4 baby goats born this week. He is going to sell them. He lives near Busco, north of Fort Wayne. Let me know if you are interested, and we'll give you his number. Got to get the woman to sign off on it, but occasionally she'll see videos, because I watch videos of baby goats. She'll see the videos. She'll be like, okay, we need a goat. So occasionally it does come up. Oh my! I appreciate the advice. I think I like two of them. One, the escalation. We either all get chickens now, so that way I can have chickens too, or we start getting other barn animals. But I also like the free eggs sign on their front lawn. I like that one a lot. I might even have that one professionally made. Got more coming up. You're tuned in to The Burning Truth.
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14: Sunny and 90 degrees off the world-famous WOWO fire escape. Good afternoon, I'm Macy Gray in the WOWO newsroom. I'm glad you're with us. Topping our news at the half hour, Toledo police released new details in the Old West End festival shooting that left 12 people injured. Investigators said two rival groups were involved and two black men ages 18 to 24 were identified as suspects. Officials said most of the victims were bystanders as detectives continued the investigation. News is brought to you by Visiting Angels, currently looking for quality people to work with them. 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That's 482-2273. Up next, your top national stories, followed by traffic and weather.
15: Fox News, I'm Tom Graham. President Trump will hit Iran with more strikes after accusing Tehran of shooting down a U.S. Apache helicopter in the region.
16: It's unclear when these strikes are going to be taking place. This as peace negotiators still try to hammer out some sort of a deal. According to a U.S. diplomat, Qatari negotiators traveled to Tehran this morning to meet with the Iranians and attempt to finalize details of a peace agreement amid newly heightened tensions between the United States and Iran.
15: Fox's Max Gordon in Dubai. President Trump officially signed in a $70 billion immigration funding bill today. Homeland Security Secretary Mark Wayne Mullen.
17: Now we won't have the Democrats threatening to shut down immigration custom enforcement, which is ICE.
15: And Democrats opposed funding for ICE and Customs and Border Protection, arguing the administration's immigration policies are too heavy-handed. And it's particularly citing those anti-ICE protests in Minneapolis. 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
18: From 21 Alive, I'm meteorologist Liz Braden with your forecast. A very hot and humid day in store. A heat advisory is in place from noon until 8 p.m. We'll stay mostly sunny during the day with a high of 92 and a heat index up to 103 due to the high humidity. Tonight, some scattered showers and storms come through. I'm meteorologist Liz Braden from 21 Alive on WOWO 92.3 FM and 1190 AM.
14: Right now it's sunny and 90 degrees with a humidity and heat index of 103. Keep some water on you, dress cool, and make sure you are staying inside air-conditioned locations as this heat may be dangerous. Up next, let's go back to Casey Hendrickson. I'm Macy Gray on WOWO.
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1: Now, misunderstanding, the police will not hate me for the chickens or the goats thing. No, some people in the department are not going to like me for something else entirely. You might hear about it in the near future. Don't worry. It's a doozy. Involves civil rights violations and illegal attempts to arrest people. It's a good one. Stay tuned. In the midst of all of this, and thank you for the advice on the chickens. I appreciate that. Did you know that the vice president has built a new chicken coop at the vice president's residence? Vice President J.D. Vance put up a chicken coop outside the VP's residence. Spokesperson tells me that this is Edward Lawrence, that he will tend to the chickens. His kids already named the chicks. Boy, I hope they're not, I hope they're egg laying. If they're meat, okay, you don't name the chickens. The coop was made by Carolina Coops, an American-owned small business, which has been in business for 18 years. Very cool. So, it's a really nice coop. It's beautiful. Looks really expensive. Looks more expensive than my house. But, so he's got chickens at the vice presidential mansion right now. It's funny, somebody said the Midwest conquers all. I haven't looked into it. I'm sure there's liberals who are really upset about how it's dishonoring America or something like that to have a chicken coop at the vice president's mansion. I'm sure there's something like that going on out there. I haven't checked, though, but I'm sure there's something. Speaking of, so we're talking about, sources of food. There are additional cases of that screwworm thing. Flesh-eating screwworms have officially spread into Texas. We talked about that. There was one case, and it was a calf. Now, the Department of Agriculture says there are 4 confirmed cases in Texas, 3 calves in LaSalle County, and a goat in Gillespie County. They also announced the infection of a dog in Lee County, New Mexico. So there is a real concern now for the screwworms. Department of Agriculture did post an informational post about it. You know what? I'll share that to my X account just in case any of you care, although most of you who do care will already know how to identify them anyway, and it won't really do anything. With the recent detection of New World screwworm, so many jokes there. It's not funny, but there's so many jokes there. In a 3-week-old bovine in Zavala County, Texas, USDA urges residents to contact your veterinarian right away if you see any suspicious wounds, maggots, or infestations in your animals or herd. If you see signs of maggot infestations in live or very recently dead wild animals, especially in areas near the U.S.-Mexico border, they then give the phone number, basically contact the USDA. So, they have a website called screwworm.gov. Victor, the jokes. So many jokes. Remind me to buy screwworm.com. Because I feel like I can turn this into a side hustle. So screwworm.gov is the official website for the government. Again, there's a lot of people actually who are there in the area, and they are pointing out that there's certain people bring this thing into the country, and that's how it gets going periodically, and that's maybe the case. We don't know exactly how this happened. We have, had to import a lot of animals and things like that, and there's the possibility that perhaps some of those Department of Agriculture things may have aided this. Nobody really knows at this point in time, but it is spreading a little bit. At this point, it's not overly concerning, but it is something that you need to be aware of is starting to expand, and they're finding more cases of it. So keep that in mind. The big concern here is, of course, the effect on beef prices. A Louisiana sheriff has given a gator. Did you guys watch this video? This video is, it's something. It gave a gator Deputy of the Year award for stopping a DUI suspect. So the gator stopped the DUI suspect with his mouth. you know, Waterboy. I got to put Waterboy on the list of movies to watch this summer. Okay. After striking a concrete barrier near New Orleans and blowing out a tire, the suspect, what is his name? Victor Rivas, allegedly jumped off of an elevated highway straight into a swamp during a DUI stop. I mean, that takes some guts. He showed the classic signs of impairment, slurred speech, glassy eyes, and the unshakable confidence that fleeing on foot into a Louisiana swamp was a great idea. Cops lost him temporarily, but later spotted him strolling down another highway. When law enforcement approached for round two, Mr. Rivas made the same decision to jump back into the swamp. And not to be writes, that's when Mother Nature introduced him to one of her local friends. An alligator emerged from the water, ready to nominate Rivas for the Darwin Awards. The gator latched on, thrashing around and turning Rivas' arms into its personal chew toys for about 30 seconds. And yes, there's body cam video. If it's Wednesday for a lot of kids, it's the last day of school. If you're looking for a feel-good video, this is it. So CBS News says Rivas tried to continue to flee law enforcement despite the injuries to his arms, but was found using drones and taken into custody after first receiving treatment for his injuries at a hospital. The sheriff's office said that his injuries were not considered life-threatening. This dude is so lucky. He's been booked at the correctional center on charges of driving while impaired, resisting an officer, according to the sheriff. State police said that they have warrants for his arrest on additional charges related to the initial highway crash that actually prompted their traffic stop. Now, what's funny about this is the sheriff, the AI. See, AI is so, you know, at some point, it's going to get so fun to use AI to make memes that we're just going to start shoving data centers down all of your throats. And, you know, like I said before, I can be bought. Everybody can. But Sheriff Greg Champagne made an AI-generated image of him giving the alligator a Deputy of the Year award. The alligator is like, he looks like the Gorn from Star Trek, but it's an alligator head. And he's wearing the police uniform and he's shaking his hand and they're smiling for the photo. It's great. Like, it's just, it's good stuff, man. I might actually make that the thumbnail of the daily show prep today on Substack because it's just that good. So you gotta love departments that got a great sense of humor like this. So he got the award. The sheriff of St. Charles Parish posted it on their official Facebook page, giving him a Deputy of the Year award. That's good stuff right there. Got more coming up. You're tuned into the Bernie Truth.
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1: And good afternoon. Thank you for tuning in to The Burning Truth. I'm your host, Casey Hendrickson. Don't forget, you can watch the live stream on Rumble. Go to rumble.com/Casey the host. We do ask you to hit the thumbs up button when you're there. That would be great. Would appreciate that. Let's see. Substack. Yes, subscribe to Substack. That's how you get the daily show prep, podcasts, other posts, articles, things like that, musings. Anytime I want to yell at people for something, make sure you go check that out as well. Big shocker. homeless people in Los Angeles say that they've been paid to vote for Karen Bass and Nithya Raman. No. It's not like we already have it on video or anything. I didn't think they were voting for Spencer Pratt. Now, again, James O'Keefe had covered this a long time ago. He went to Skid Row. And if we go back, when did he do that? It was a while back, but I guess he posted it again. Los Angeles election fraud caught on hidden camera. LA election petitioners were caught on tape giving homeless individuals and other voters information, instructing them to forge voter names and signatures and offering cash and drugs as incentives to register to vote. He videotaped the whole thing. There were other people. That was CJFUSA.org had that video. There was a couple of other videos that came out doing the same thing. You know, we've had several just in Los Angeles with the homeless situation. Let's see. Some people only get $2. Some people get more. But you've got now some stories out there. California Post is posting that there are individuals who are on Skid Row, homeless people. It's the California Post, the social media account. It's from the New York Post. That's the article. They skew things over from California coverage. A series of shocking videos show homeless residents on Los Angeles' Skid Row claiming that they were paid to vote for Mayor Karen Bass and Councilwoman Nithya Raman. I would like to point out to CNN, too. Nobody is saying that Karen Bass is the one that's orchestrating this. I want to make that crystal clear. Most people believe that this is actually a coup against Karen Bass by the Democratic Party. The whole point is to keep the Republican off of the ballot. The California Post obtained copies of the video after they were published Tuesday on the TikTok account Lane Needs Spencer Pratt. The footage recorded near 7th Street and Flower Street in downtown Los Angeles on Tuesday morning has since been provided to the Department of Justice. It also follows the Post revelations that thousands of homeless voters were registered to shelters where they did not live. One shelter in Venice, where 185 Raman voters were registered, received $600,000 from taxpayers care of the socialist Raman. In one of the clips, a man who calls himself Kevin Shepard claimed that he received $4 to vote for Bass. Wow, swallow your pride there, bud. When asked whether he would have been paid to vote for Raman, Shepard answered yes and said Spencer Pratt was not among the candidates that he was encouraged to support. I'm shocked. So they gave you an optional choice, alleging that he was offered $2, but negotiated for a higher payment and ultimately received $4. Now, Shepard further claimed that he completed a mail-in ballot for Bass and deposited it in a ballot box. Skid Row resident Renee Johnson, 39 years old, looks 59, also claimed that she received $5 for being told to vote for Bass. She was able to out-negotiate the other dude. Johnson said that she supported Bass, but told the creator that she was still unclear about some of the forms that she had completed. Well, that's always good. It's always nice to know that you have no idea what you're filling out and how things are actually going to work out in the end. I was just trying to make $5, you know, but I didn't do the fraud. When asked if she thought it was fraud, she said that she thought it was fraudulent behavior. Okay. She also said that she thought people were taking advantage of. Another woman who said that she was living on the street also claimed that she accepted money to vote for Mayor Bass. It was like $2, the unidentified woman said, adding that, they come out here all the time. Okay. Everybody said it was normal. They said people come through all the time. They get offered to fill these things out. The creator also said that he spent about 2 hours speaking with residents, many of whom claimed voter registration and outreach efforts were a routine part of life on Skid Row before Election Day. Several residents alleged that groups regularly visited the area asking people to sign paperwork, though some acknowledged they did not fully understand what they were signing. According to multiple residents interviewed on camera, outreach workers allegedly visited the area as often as 3 to 5 times a week before the election, with several organizations purportedly involved. A fourth resident identified as Mark Sanchez. You know, Mark Sanchez has really fallen from grace after he stabbed that person in Indianapolis. Oh, wait, no, he got stabbed for beating up somebody. That's what it was. Claimed that he had been approached repeatedly by political canvassers to sign a petition for the mayor or different things in office, and they paid me $4 or $5 in different accounts, he said. He further alleged the payments occurred multiple times. It happened more than 4 or 5 times, he said. The video surfaced one day after former reality television star Spencer Pratt was eliminated from the Los Angeles mayoral race as Rahman surged into contention for a runoff spot, winning every single ballot drop that happened, which is statistically impossible and has never happened ever. Let's see. Now, the California Post does say we can't independently verify all of this and everything that they're saying. But it is interesting that you have, you know, multiple people on Skid Row. They're saying the exact same thing. Even the dollar amounts are the same. We've got multiple undercover video investigations of this process actually taking place on Skid Row and elsewhere in Los Angeles. You have a 43,000 vote swing. Turns out there's a population of 43,000 homeless people in LA. No, I don't think that that is, a direct correlation, but it is an interesting number. And like I said, we all know what we saw. And the fact that there's going to be anybody out there who dares to allege that they didn't see what we all saw, you know, that just tells you how corrupt people really are. All right, follow me on social media at Casey the Host on X and Instagram, and of course on Substack. More coming up on The Burning Truth.
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12: 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All year long.
13: Strikes are coming. I'm Lisa Brady, Fox News. That's part of the president's latest message on Iran, while also reassuring Americans about inflation, which just hit a 3-year high.
14: The consumer price index jumped to more than 4% year over year in May, but President Trump says he's not concerned.
15: You know what I really love? I love the inflation. You know why?
14: The president says that's because he predicts prices will plummet once military action is over in Iran.
15: When the war is over?
16: Yes.
15: It's coming down.
16: I know you can't.
15: It's going to come down. Like a rock.
14: Energy prices are largely fueling the rising inflation. President Trump says the U.S. since last month has secretly been escorting oil tankers and other ships through the Strait of Hormuz to help stabilize the oil market.
13: Fox's Jared Halpern at the White House. Secretary Pete Hegseth just reaffirming the president's statement that Iran will be hit hard again tonight after strikes yesterday over the downing of a U.S. helicopter.
17: And that's not because we want to restart anything we don't have to restart.
16: It's because the War Department is prepared to set the terms to ensure that we get the kind of deal President Trump expects.
13: He's at Central Command in Florida, the U.S. accusing Iran of delaying a peace deal. Anxiety over Iran and inflation getting much of the blame for a sell-off on Wall Street, the Dow dropping 953 points. Congress getting complaints about the cost of being an NFL fan in the age of streaming.
17: The goal of this whole hearing is to investigate whether major sports leagues are price gouging the American consumer and taking away money from TV stations, bars, and restaurants paying for all these subscription services and keeping fans at home paying more. The hearing comes after a scathing new congressional report from last week accusing the league of abusing its antitrust exemption, locking games behind a wall of expensive streaming apps.
13: Darren Botello with Fox Business. Members of Congress say the average NFL fan now has to spend more than $600 a season to follow their favorite team. 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
25: Sunny and 90 degrees, I'm Macy Gray in the WOWO newsroom. 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Ohio Supreme Court heard arguments Tuesday on whether Ohio sites could ban flavored tobacco and nicotine products. Columbus and more than 20 cities argued the state overstepped when it blocked local bans through a budget 2023 provoked provision and veto override. The case could shape how much control cities have over issues like zoning and firearms. And a recall is affecting more than 1 million Jeep Wranglers and Gladiators. Officials warn of a potential fire risk linked to an electrical issue. Owners should park the vehicles outside until repairs can be made. 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
26: From 21 Alive, I'm meteorologist Michael Morinelli. This afternoon is a first alert weather day as temperatures jump up into the 90s and the heat index has already eclipsed 100 degrees. We are tracking a few showers and thunderstorms that are possible late tonight into tomorrow morning. Another round of storms and another first alert weather day for tomorrow. I'm meteorologist Michael Morinelli on WOWO 92.3 FM and 1190 AM.
25: As of right now, we still have sunny skies and 90 degrees with a heat index that is dangerous, near 103 due to the humidity and that sunshine. While it is wonderful, it is dangerous. 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
1: Good afternoon. Thank you for tuning in to The Burning Truth. I am your host, Casey Hendrickson. The president earlier today signed the Secure America Act that fully funds ICE and the Border Patrol through 2029. Was finally getting that thing through. Seems like the little rift he had with Senator Rand Paul has been mended. Michigan, you also have issues with the data centers, don't you? Cue the audio, please. This is a Fortune magazine, just a little piece on one of the data centers being built in Michigan. And this is in Saline Township. Now, again, this is another one of those, where have we heard this before, Victor, where the town votes against the data center and just days later, the data center is approved. But you voted against it. It's funny how that always happens. I keep warning everybody, all these towns who, like, they run to the news and like, yeah, we voted them down, we won. You didn't win anything. I'm sorry, I wish you did, but you didn't. So anyway, this is just a little, like, minute and a half, Fortune magazine talking about this project. It's important for the next bit that I'm going to say. You may not be in Saline Township, Michigan, but the same thing is happening there as is happening in your neighborhood and your neck of the woods. But it's the next part after that that I'm going to tell you about that I think is important, okay? So this is Fortune magazine talking about the data center in Saline Township, Michigan.
2: One small town voted to prevent an AI data center from being built, but construction went ahead anyway. What is now a $16 billion project for OpenAI and Oracle started in a small town in Michigan with a board vote. Last September, Saline Township board members voted 4-1 against allowing a proposal for an AI data center to proceed. The developer of the data center promised hundreds of new jobs, tax revenue for the town, as well as access to the University of Michigan.
1: That sounds familiar, doesn't it? It's always the same thing. Hundreds of new jobs, tax revenue for this. Okay. It's always the same thing. Always the same thing. All right. It continues.
2: But there was immediate opposition from the residents as well as the board. This is land that had been zoned agricultural for decades, even hundreds of years. So they didn't want it to become anything industrial, let alone a noisy data center that would have months of construction. The board voted no, but it turns out when it comes to zoning, no does not always mean no. 2 days later, the town was sued by the developer, and a small town like Saline Township wouldn't be able to defend itself in a lawsuit. Ultimately, they were advised to settle. I traveled to Saline Township in March. I spoke with residents, board members, I spoke to the developer, Related Digital, as well as OpenAI and Oracle, and even the utility, DTE, which is providing the electricity. Residents are really concerned about things like water, the environment, electricity, whether a gas plant will be built, and much more. For more on the data center debate, read my feature on Fortune.com.
1: All right, so that's just a little bit of the backstory on this thing, right? Wanted to be a data center built in Saline Township. Town votes against it, 4-1. They get sued a couple of days later. Next thing you know, construction keeps going. The whole project is now a $16 billion project. You get the gist. You've all heard this story before. Now, this isn't the important part. What the important part is that the governor of Michigan is still Gretch the Stretch. Gretchen Whitmer is caught on June 1st talking to the CEO of Oracle. She's at an outdoor event.

Bleep no, and doing it anyway. Yes, she is. Gretchen Whitmer is a master at that, actually. I mean, honestly, it's amazing that there's as much progress against the Goshen Project as there was. But this is, this is Gretchen. Again, I can't play it for it, but Gretchen Whitmer is talking to the CEO of Oracle. Like, yeah, we're used to people saying, bleep, no, and we do it anyway. Yeah, screw those podunkers out there. Do they even have a vacation house on the water? Hey, you're not allowed to leave your house and go on holiday this holiday weekend. You can't do it. Wasn't that Memorial Day? You can't do that while her husband drives across the state, goes to their second house so that he can get the boat launched and everything else. Hey, you're not allowed to go to Florida. Florida is dangerous and awful. You shouldn't go to Florida while Gretchen Whitmer and all of her top people vacationed in Florida. Oh, and she got caught using illegally taxpayer dollars for that trip. Hey, you're not allowed to have a get-together with your friends. And you can't go out to like a pizza parlor or anything like that in public because of the COVID. While Gretchen Whitmer got together with all of her friends and went to a pizza parlor for COVID. You starting to catch the drift here? We're used to people saying no and just doing it anyway. She's mocking the people of this township. That's what she's doing. She's mocking them. It's always the same story. They promise you jobs and tax dollars and everything. I saw one of these things pop up the other day, too. It's like, why would you be opposed to getting these things for like our schools? Because the amount of money that's going to be donated by the tech company that's doing the data center to the local schools. First of all, I have serious concerns about the curriculum. Meta and Amazon and Microsoft all have terrible school curriculum that pushes critical race theory and DEI and everything else. And they offer these things for free to those local school systems who accept the lesson plans. Happens all over the country. Been documenting it for years. So I have issues with the curriculum that they're going to be pushing. But beyond that, the money that they're going to give to like local schools in this circumstance is smaller than the amount that they would pay if they just paid their normal taxes. So, for example, if no concession, I'm only going to use example numbers here. These are not real numbers, okay? Let's say you've got a business that goes into an area. They really want to do business in the area, and they're like, we just love the area. We're going to open up shop, just letting you know that we're going to move in. Do you want any concessions or anything? No, we're fine. We're just going to pay our taxes like normal. All right, cool. And what if that meant $500 million in annual taxes from that one business? But what if that same business said, hey, we want to move in there. Can you give us some concessions? Sure, this will be tax-free for 30 years. That'll be tax-free for 30 years, whatever. But you got to give us something, too. Like, we can't just not have... Okay, we'll give you $200 million to your local schools. Wow, that's great. We're making $200 million off of a deal that would have gotten them $500 million if they had just collected the dang taxes. That's happening all over the place, and that is one of the biggest problems in Indiana. Somebody said they're going to a meeting in, Michigan on the border with Indiana. I think they said it earlier. They're going to Michigan about a data center thing, meeting there. I missed it. My apologies. Whitley County, the old public listening session for the proposed data center zoning regulations in Whitley County. We talked about this one previously as well. The Whitley County Plan Commission is looking for community input. Sure you are. As it considers a potential zoning code that would allow a data center to be built in the county. The public listening session is planned for Wednesday, June 24th at 7 p.m. at the end of the department's regular meeting at the Whitley County Government Center in Meeting Room A-B. The commission says that it is proactively exploring zoning standards and regulations for a data center as Indiana continues to see a boom in such development. Hey, we're just exploring it, guys. Sure. Now, I would like to remind everybody, and Victor, it's always weird how this sneaks up on everybody, right? You wake up one day and you're like,

0: News says, hey, a new data center is being built. We didn't hear about that. Hey, remember a few months ago when there was that whole zoning change? Yeah, it turns out they were actually zoning it for a data center. Who knew? Who knew? Why is it that every data center project is kept hidden, kept secret, until it's too late? Why do they always lie to you? Why do they always hide it from you? So they're not saying it's specifically for a data center. We're just, you know, proactively exploring the idea. Right. An $11 billion Amazon Web Services data center is now operating in New Carlisle. Meta is building a $10 billion data center campus in Lebanon. Google recently confirmed plans for a data center in Michigan City, among many other projects. Remember the Michigan City one, Victor? It wasn't that long ago. Michigan City voted it down. What was it? A week? Look at that. It flipped. It's getting built anyway. Google opened up its Fort Wayne data center late last year. In April of 2025, Kosciuszko County Commissioners voted against rezoning that would bring a data center to Leesburg. Man, you know, that's where all your duck comes from, Leesburg, Indiana. As technological infrastructure and digital landscapes expand, data center developments are increasingly seeking locations across the region, recognizing the unique infrastructural, economic, and environmental footprints of these facilities. The Plan Commission, along with the county commissioners, are proactively exploring dedicated zoning standards and regulations. Sure you are. The objective is to design a responsible regulatory framework that balances future economic development opportunities with localized land use policies, utility capacities, and the preservation of Whitley County's, quote, character. The commission said that it wanted to emphasize that the session is strictly to have a dialogue with the public and gather their feedback. Okay. Maybe they're telling the truth, but I do have to ask, why is it every other time that this has happened, people's input didn't mean anything? No voting or legislative action will be taking place during the meeting. The feedback collected will serve as a vital guide for commission members and planning staff as they proceed with reviewing prospective framework guidelines. I'm sure it will. Yeah. You realize if you pack that place with people, they will say, yeah, there's a lot of people here, but there's, you know, still only like 30 people. That's not that many. We're just gonna do what Gretchen Whitmer recommends. We're just gonna ignore them anyway. And the CEO of Oracle and Gretchen Whitmer doubled over in laughter. Ha ha ha ha ha, peasants. You know that meme with all of the old politicians like laughing at each other, and it's, and then I said, and they're all laughing. Like, that's Gretchen Whitmer. The poor people of that township who didn't want that data center. Yeah, they said, they didn't just say no, they said bleep no, and we did it anyway. Right. And that's something. Got more coming up. You're tuned in to The Burning Truth.
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2: 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Next morning, same thing. Oddly enough, that day, my husband told me he woke up with a headache and hadn't slept well the last 2 nights. 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

0: And good afternoon. Thank you for tuning in to The Burning Truth. I am your host, Casey Hendrickson. As I have told you many, many, many times before, the capital of data centers in the United States is Virginia, specifically in the northern portion of the state. I think I teased this, but I don't think I talked about it. That never happens on the show, Victor. They never tease something I never get to the next day. Data center diva and Amazon Dawn. Those are two Virginia Democrats who apparently have a public feud over the data centers. Less than 3 weeks after Virginia Democrats lost their congressional redistricting fight in court, the party's top leaders spent the weekend publicly battling over data centers and a state budget that remains unfinished. Do you remember some of the things that I have told you about Virginia? That a lot of Democrats there who supported the data center thing. Was really originally a big Democrat pro-blue tech business push. And they were pushing it mostly in red rural areas. The data center resistance has become much more bipartisan as of late because of some environmental concerns and that sort of thing. There are some things that are just not true being said about it just because, you know, people will do that. You have to be careful of those things. But in Virginia, you know, the Democrats really kind of created the template on how to make this happen. Indiana had representatives from Virginia come here, testify here, help us write the laws here. So we mimicked a lot of what Virginia does. And then shortly after that, Virginia's like, you know what? We're losing a lot of money here. And a lot of the promises of the data centers have not come to fruition. And we think this is probably a bad deal. And Indiana was like, we're not going to listen to that. We're going to plug ahead and we're going to do all of the same things. We're not even going to hit pause and go, wait a minute, Virginia says that there might be a problem with the way that they're doing things because they're losing money. Now, just so we are crystal clear here, because this is going to come up in this article, and I will repeat this more than once. Virginia loses $1 billion a year on data centers. I need you to remember that number. That means net, they lose $1 billion. This is a budget fight that the Democrats and their local government are having because of the budget, which might, Victor, be slightly impacted by a loss of $1 billion a year. Senate Finance Chair Luis Lucas blasted Governor Abigail Spamberger and the House Speaker Don Scott after budget negotiations broke down on Friday, accusing fellow Democrats of protecting data center interests while refusing to make the industry pay more for the costs associated with its rapid growth across Virginia. The disagreement quickly turned personal and public, which is the best kind of politics in my line of work. At the center of the fight is the question Virginia lawmakers have been unable to answer since March. Should the Commonwealth end a sales tax exemption that has saved data center developers billions of dollars? Or would doing so undermine an industry that supports, they're saying, 74,000 jobs, and I think that's inflated, and generates more than $2 billion in local tax revenue? Okay, it generates $2 billion in local tax revenue, but the state loses $1 billion every year. Making $2 billion doesn't mean anything if you're losing three. It's not how it works. Got more coming up. You're tuned in to The Burning Truth.
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2: Sunny and 90 degrees off the world-famous Wobo Fire Escape. Good afternoon. I'm Macy Gray in the Wobo Newsroom. Thank you for joining us. Topping our news of the half hour, Indiana Michigan Power paused power disconnections for late payments as high temperatures moved into the region. The suspension started Tuesday and could be extended depending on the weather. The utility also adjusted worker schedules to prevent heat-related illnesses. News is brought to you by Sweetamine.com, the natural anti-inflammatory supplement as heard on Wobo. Stay with promo code Laura and learn more during their weekend radio show and at Sweetamine.com. 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
3: Fox News, I'm John Saucier. President Trump signing a $70 billion immigration funding bill. DHS Secretary Mark Wayne Mullen tells Fox he believes the legislation is great because Democrats won't be able to shut down the government.
4: Now we won't have the Democrats threatening to shut down immigration custom enforcement, which is ICE, or shutting down our custom and border protection, which is, you know, protects our borders. They can't do that anymore. They can't use that as a leverage against the American people and against President Trump. And
3: Democrats have called for reforms. The California gubernatorial election is closer. As former Health and Human Services Secretary Javier Becerra taking the lead, Republican Steve Hilton's in second. Hilton spoke to supporters about what separates him from his opponent.
5: If you want four more years of the highest gas prices in the country and you want them to go even higher, Javier Becerra is your man.
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0: As of right now, in, out, and around Fort Wayne, we are still looking great on those roadways. As we continue to head through rush hour, traffic volumes will continue to build. Drive carefully and leave enough room to brake. You never know what happens next on our roadways. As of right now, I would start to cool down your car instead of heating it up like we do in the winter to get into it. Heat indexes are dangerously high. Here's 21 Alive with your weather report to tell you just how high they are.
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2: From 21 Alive, I'm meteorologist Michael Morinelli. This afternoon is a first alert weather day as temperatures jump up into the 90s and the heat index has already eclipsed 100 degrees. We are tracking a few showers and thunderstorms that are possible late tonight into tomorrow morning. Another round of storms and another first alert weather day for tomorrow. I'm meteorologist Michael Morinelli on WOWO 92.3 FM and 1190 AM.
0: With heat indexes reaching up to triple digits, 103 degrees after the humidity, it is dangerously hot out there. 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
1: How you know that Carmelo Anthony was not raised by the best people? Carmelo Anthony's mother was filmed shouting racist as she left the Texas courthouse in an Acura sedan. I love the descriptors on this. Hours after her 19-year-old son was convicted of murdering fellow teen Austin Metcalf and sentenced to 35 years in prison, and again, should have gotten more time. Racist, biased, Kayla Hayes yells through the passenger side window of a black car on Tuesday amid the throngs of protesters outside of the court. Chan appeared to start among the crowd of mostly black supporters who gathered ahead of Tuesday's verdict, which saw Anthony's family quickly claim that he was the victim of racism. Right. Yeah, that's, yeah. So they raised, $600,000 for legal fees, nearly $1 million total. Of course, lots of weird stuff happened with the money. And a lot of people felt like they were getting scammed with that money. You were. And the best legal defense they had was all of their witnesses actually helped the prosecution. And, Austin Metcalf impaled himself on the knife. Okay. The State Department is dismantling birth tourism networks across Africa and Europe. According to officials today, an estimated 33,000 United States-born children are rewarded birthright American citizenship annually solely because their foreign parents arrived in the United States on a temporary visa, often a tourist visa, before they were born. Again, a complete perversion of what this was supposed to be. Decades later, those American-born children can sponsor their parents for green cards and then bring them over. The birth tourism industry is widespread among Turkish nationals in New York City, Chinese nationals in California, Russian nationals in Florida, and Middle Easterners in Illinois. State Department officials said in a series of X posts that they have just recently brought down in West Africa, a sophisticated birth tourism network of more than 100 foreign nationals using fraudulent documents and visa fixers to get themselves visas to get U.S. citizenship for their children. Meanwhile, in North Africa, the agency revoked over 100 visas for birth tourist parents who came to the United States primarily to give birth so their children would get U.S. citizenship, officials wrote. This is so weird that the U.S. government is saying this, because for so many years, the talking points from the American media and the Democratic Party have been, nobody who gives birth on a tourist visa gets to have the birthright citizenship. But they do. In Europe, a single U.S. embassy has uncovered more than 400 suspected cases of birth tourism since 2024, leading investigators to at least six companies that coach Europeans on how best to secure a U.S. temporary visa without revealing that their sole purpose for travel is to deliver their children in America. You know, it's bad enough when you've got people making the argument that illegal immigrants who live here have kids, and therefore those kids, because they live here, should be citizens. Even though the people who, again, drafted that amendment specifically said it would never apply to this. Even though the Supreme Court repeatedly ruled for many, many years, it would never apply to this. But there's always the brain dead amoeba out there. It's like, even though you're in the country illegally, you live here. and you gave birth here, therefore your kid gets to have the citizenship because of birthright citizenship and the perversion of that whole thing that we have now gone with. But you typically don't find a lot of people, even on the left, who will publicly, openly admit that if somebody is coming to Disneyland and they give birth while visiting Disneyland, that their kid should be an American citizen now. You typically don't find a lot of people willing to admit that, except that's what happens. And then they can apply for their parents to get green cards, and you know, the parents don't go home because the parents are like, ah, they're an American citizen. We got to stay here, you know, stuff. We shut it down, revoked their visas, permanently banned several fraudsters from traveling to the United States ever again, officials wrote. The Department of State wrote, under President Trump, the State Department is defending the integrity of U.S. citizenship by ending illegal birth tourism schemes. No foreigner is permitted to obtain a visitor visa for the primary purpose of acquiring U.S. citizenship for a child by giving birth in the U.S. And see, they're coached, like we talked about with the Europe situation. They're just coached as, oh, you're not going there to have a baby. You're going to Disneyland. That's why you're going. You know, or you could be like some of these World Cup soccer fans and everything else, be like, I've never had Bucky's barbecue. I'm going to Bucky's. That's the whole reason I'm traveling across the globe. How pregnant are you? At 9 months or so-ish? You're gonna fly all the way across the world to have some Buc-ee's, huh? Well, it's a craving. You're gonna deny a pregnant woman's a craving? Peter Schweizer's latest book, The Invisible Coup, How American Elites and Foreign Powers Use Immigration as a Weapon, exposed that in California alone, there are more than 100 Chinese-owned birth tourism agencies offering services to Chinese nationals to deliver their children in the United States. The Chinese thing is extra because the Chinese government has a specific, well-documented, and our intelligence community has warned about birth tourism scheme to get Chinese nationals citizenship in the U.S. so they have homegrown spies. It's kind of like, you remember the show The Americans? That was based on a real thing. Like, the Soviets had these elite spies that would come to the United States, and they completely and totally blended in. They pretended that they were born here. They were encouraged to have children, which would have citizenship in the U.S. under the guise that when the age came, those kids would then be brought into the KGB as Americans who were working for the Soviet Union. This is a real program that they had. China's basically trying to duplicate that. In 2019, the DOJ uncovered a birth tourism scheme among Chinese nationals across California, where some 8,500 U.S.-born children were rewarded birthright American citizenship after their foreign parents arrived in the United States on tourist visas solely to deliver their child. In December of 2020, the Department of Justice exposed a massive birth tourism scheme in New York City where more than 100 children born to foreign visitors in the U.S. were awarded birthright American citizenship. So they're breaking these up, and they are permabanning a lot of these folks from coming to the United States. I have no doubt that with the World Cup and Olympics and things like that, like, this is all, you know, amped up quite a bit. But it is interesting to watch the State Department now talk about dismantling these things when for so long we've been told, oh, it doesn't actually exist. Nobody really does that. Except there's whole industries that are propped up because of it. We've got more coming up. You're tuned into The Burning Truth.
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0: Good afternoon. Thank you for tuning in to The Burning Truth. I am your host, Casey Hendrickson. Don't forget, you can follow me on social media at Casey the Host, C-A-S-E-Y. Yeah, people like my Keir Starmer post today. And I don't blame you. It's a good one. It is a good one. The ACLU of Indiana is, they've got new leadership. Andrew Ireland has posted about this, Representative Ireland. So, the ACLU is bad everywhere, but the ACLU of Indiana is like extra special derpy. And so, the story in the Indy Star is the ACLU of Indiana, which often challenges controversial state laws in court, has named a new leader. Experienced activist and attorney to lead ACLU of Indiana as director. It turns out that this chapter of the ACLU is now going to be run by a Seattle activist who, according to Representative Ireland, has called policing, quote, inherently racist, defended cutting the police by 50%, and helped organize during the Chaz Chop chaos. Well, isn't that nice? That's good stuff. Let's look at the Indy Star. An experienced social justice attorney and organizer will serve as the next executive director of the American Civil Liberties Union of Indiana. Nikita R. Oliver, who will begin on September 1st, will guide the civil rights organization's advocacy, communications, and legal development work. They bring over 20 years of civil rights and social justice experience. Why do they say they? Why? That's weird. Not she? Centering on supporting underprivileged communities to the role. The ACLU of Indiana often serves as a left-leaning watchdog litigator and has challenged numerous state laws and government actions on constitutional grounds. The organization also employs lobbyists at the Indiana State House who are often vocal in opposing culture war legislation. Yes, because they want to train your kids. The organization has repeatedly fought the state's near-total abortion ban, filed numerous free speech lawsuits against the state and public universities, and defended inmates' rights against poor conditions and religious exercise. Uh-huh. So the organization has been without a leader since last September when it announced it had parted ways with Chris Daley following a mutual decision with its board of directors. It was controversy prone. ACLU Indiana Board President Bill Harrington said in a news release that Oliver is the right leader to guide the ACLU of Indiana into its next chapter. Oliver was born and raised in Indianapolis. They received a law degree from the University of Washington School of Law. They also have a master's of education and a bachelor's degree in sociology. Oliver served as a visiting and adjunct professor at Seattle University School of Law, spent time as counsel for multiple advocacy organizations, including Lavender Rights Project and Movement Law Lab. They own Heartworks, which supports grassroots organizing with fundraising and strategy, and previously co-founded a Seattle-based organization dedicated to youth leadership and community-led responses. Oliver also ran for mayor of Seattle in 2017, but lost. You know what party they ran for mayor with? Now, if you're saying Democrat, you're wrong. No. The People's Party of Seattle. good to know. Good to know. Yeah, the ACLU of Indiana is not getting any better anytime soon. That is for sure. If you had any hope, well, it's gone now. Speaking of hope, you shouldn't have any about Social Security. And by the way, you millennials, like you're like, we've never had. Yeah, you're not the only generation that was told you weren't going to have Social Security benefits. Like, chill out. Gen X was too. So Social Security is going to be insolvent a year earlier. They're saying it's going to be just 6 years now. And you're likely going to see a 22% cut to benefits unless something is done. In last year's report, the program's trustees projected that the Old Age and Survivors Insurance Fund, which pays benefits to retirees and survivors of deceased workers, would be depleted by 2033. In August, the agency moved the insolvency date to the end of 2032, citing the One Big Beautiful Bill Act's efforts effect on taxation and benefits. Politicians have been using the Social Security insolvency scare tactic in campaign speeches for decades. This time, it might finally be the real thing, writes Not the Bee. On Tuesday, the Social Security Administration said the agency would pay 78% of benefits upon insolvency, which is nice. Getting 78 cents on the dollar sounds fun. If we cut Social Security, nobody will be able to retire, Nancy Altman, president of Social Security Works, an advocacy group for the program, told CBS News it'll go back to the years before Social Security when people moved in with their adult children. You know, or you could just do what was even proposed under George W. Bush. You know, and I know that Trump has made a move to do this now, and that's going to probably help. You let people actually invest some of it and get a better return. God forbid. So, that the latest is we got 6 years before the Social Security system is insolvent in the United States. It's good to know that under George W. Bush, you know what our debt was? It was $5 trillion. It's about 40 now. Was it 40 or something like that? It's, yeah. And there's some people like Mike Pence are like, we can do it all. We can still keep spending. Yeah. Eventually, you're gonna run out of cash, man. You can only stack your bills for so long before eventually you have some emergency that screws it all up. All right, folks, have a great night. Happy summer vacation. Kids, you got out today. We'll see you all tomorrow. Take care.
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4: This is a Fox News alert. Another round of strikes. I'm Lee Silasera. U.S. Central Command says it has begun a second round of attacks on multiple targets in Iran, saying they're in response to Iran's unwarranted and continued aggression. Secretary of War Pete Hegseth said this to reporters about an hour ago.
5: As President Trump said, they've been tap, tap, tapping. You can see when someone's trying to tap, tap, tap on a deal. Instead, they're going to have tap, tap, tap bombs dropping on key facilities in Iran from the United States of America.
4: Earlier today, President Trump said he believed a deal with Iran was close, but accused Tehran of delaying the agreement. The president also revealed the U.S. has been taking out millions of barrels of oil from Iran. After the consumer price index rose to more than 4% year over year last month, President Trump is downplaying inflation worries.
6: You know what I really love? I love the inflation.
4: That's because he says when the conflict is over, prices will plummet. Another sell-off on Wall Street triggered by worries over Iran and inflation. The Dow plunged 953 points. The Nasdaq minus 509. The S&P off 119. Its first back-to-back drop in 3 weeks. The lawyer for Carmelo Anthony, the Texas teen convicted of murdering a fellow teen at a track meet in Frisco, Texas last year, says he will appeal.
7: The jury sentenced Carmelo Anthony to 35 years behind bars for fatally stabbing 17-year-old Austin Metcalf during a high school track meet. Both the DA and lead prosecutor told me they were satisfied with the sentence, even though Anthony faced up to 99 years behind bars. They also said that they were prepared for Anthony to take the stand, and they hoped that he would.
4: Fox's Brooke Taylor in McKinney, Texas. Anthony and Metcalf attended different high schools. Prosecutors had accused Anthony of trying to provoke Metcalf after being asked to leave Metcalf's team's tent multiple times. Carmelo Anthony will have to serve a minimum of half his sentence. 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
4: The Department of Justice announcing terror-related charges against multiple people accused of anti-Jewish threats.
11: The Department of Justice says a federal grand jury in Detroit has returned an indictment against 8 people from Michigan, Wisconsin, and Illinois for their alleged roles in conspiracies to make threats against leaders of the University of Michigan, law enforcement, and businesses, including the Jewish Federation of Detroit, over what prosecutors call the victims' perceived financial support for Israel. The U.S. Attorney's Office, in a statement, saying, in America, we rule by law, not by fear, that the DOJ will counter terror and intimidation threats with justice. Jeff Manasso, Fox News.
4: Kalshi is stepping up restrictions to address insider trading concerns, mandating employment disclosures for users trading on sensitive contracts.
12: It's adding some guardrails to address concerns about market manipulation and insider trading. It'll also launch a whistleblower portal and will assign risk scores to markets. Kalshi says the changes are based on recommendations from an independent surveillance audit committee established to oversee its market integrity and enforcement. The Wall Street Journal says the audit committee's report discloses for the first time that Kalshi has made more than 20 referrals to the Commodity Futures Trading Commission and the Justice Department during the first quarter of this year. Ginny Cosella, Fox News.
4: Glenn Close will finally get an Academy Award. The Academy of Motion Picture Arts and Sciences has announced Close will receive an honorary Oscar at the annual Governor's Awards. She has been nominated for an Oscar 8 times and is known for her emotional range and complex characters. Director Ridley Scott and animator Floyd Norman will also receive honorary Oscars. Scott directed such notable films as Alien and Blade Runner. Norman was the first black animator for Walt Disney. I'm Lee Silasera. This is Fox News.
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13: From 21 Alive, I'm meteorologist Michael Morinelli. This afternoon is a first alert weather day as temperatures jump up into the 90s and the heat index has already eclipsed 100 degrees. We are tracking a few showers and thunderstorms that are possible late tonight into tomorrow morning. Another round of storms and another first alert weather day for tomorrow. I'm meteorologist Michael Morinelli on WoWo 92.3 FM and 1190 AM.
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3: 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Whoa, whoa. We'll be right back.

0: $1 million, $2 million, whatever the amount is, whatever it will take, if you drop out of the race and we get to replace you. Will it be done that overtly? Probably. Nothing would surprise me. We hear about, you know, smoke-filled backroom deals all the time when it comes to politicians, right? I could see that probably being the only way that they would get him out. But this is a total conjecture. This is a total guess on my part. Not beyond knowing Democrats, not beyond anyone's comprehension that an offer can come in that would be an offer you can't refuse. He can't refuse. In spite of all his platitudes and, you know, Bernie Sanders-isms. So we'll see. I'm actually leaning against their ability to pull this off. I don't think this guy is going to be open to it. I think this guy believes he's going to win. I think he thinks that he's not going to have any problems with any of the controversies, starting with the Nazi tattoo, and straight on through. You know, we've got all these explicit text messages. You know, as recently as last month, for crying out loud, Wall Street Journal reporting him and his wife, you know, these explicit texts. I don't like to get into people's personal lives, but, you know, this was right. They've only been married a short time. Early in their marriage, she flagged this to the campaign herself. They've known about it. I've been arguing that this op research on this guy, I don't think it's coming from Republicans. That has all the fingerprints of Democrats all over it. But, you know, they're going through couples therapy, et cetera. Then you got all these bizarre Reddit posts, you know, blaming sexual assault victims, suggesting people, especially women, take responsibility, avoid getting effed up on alcohol and act like an adult. Downplaying military sexual assault charges, calling himself an avowed communist. All cops are bastards. Referring to rural white people in Maine as racist and stupid. Well, when you play that and you put that up on the screen, if you're a voter in Maine, are you really going to be stupid by voting for a guy that thinks you're racist and stupid? You know, putting aside the homophobic slurs, crude comments, it just never stops. Now, he's trying to claim, I have PTSD. You heard James Carville at the opening of the show. For nearly 20 years, he has this Nazi tattoo. That was not enough for Democrats. Then this is their problem. They've got a huge problem. They're now the party of Graham Plattner. They're now the party of James Sixgender Tellerico. Welcome Matt at the Southern Border Tellerico. God is non-binary Tellerico. We've got a guy that has no problem men planes, women's sports Tellerico. A guy that's going to run an all-vegan campaign in the cattle state of Texas. A guy that, you know, doesn't want energy dominance in Texas. Big part of their economy. I think he's going to have a big problem. God is non-binary. And what are the six genders? I still want an answer to that. So Plattner's faced calls to drop out from some Democrats. One said that he thinks it's definitely going to happen. I'm not there. He's got all the support. This is the worst part for the Democrats. They got Plattner. They got El Sayed in Michigan. They got Tellerico. They've got Mamdani. They got Grandpa Bernie, Pocahontas, AOC, the squad, and nobody in leadership in name only. And I say name only. They will never take on this radical or any other radical in their party because they cling to power more than anything else. If they did take them on, Chuck would be done. Hakeem would be done. It would be over in seconds. Listen, we live in a dangerous world. Everyone needs a home security system. There's a break-in in this country every 26 seconds. 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Now, you want a home security system that is proactive, not reactive. 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
4: 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He's been shot at. He's a veteran, all right? 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
5: 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Welcome to the revolution.
0: Yeah, we're coming to your city. 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

0: Little Beirut in London. And I lived in London for a year when I was in college. When I was on Edgware Road, those people did not want me there, Hannity. I had two big security guys. We got in and out of there as fast as we could, and there was not one police officer in any place that we went in the Muslim neighborhoods. Not one.
1: You know what shocked me? We were doing coverage. It had something Trump-related. And, Linda, maybe you remember this particular trip. And if you do, remind me. That's when we had to do the hotel switcheroo and you were losing your mind because you were insistent that we
2: that
1: get
2: was
1: on
2: the
1: line.
2: First. That was the first Russia summit. And we were in Trafalgar Square in London.
1: Okay. So we go there, Bill. I'm figuring, let's take some TV cameras. I'll go amongst the people. There's an anti-Trump rally. They have no idea who the hell Sean Hannity is. Well, that was maybe one of the biggest miscalculations in my life. I show up with a camera. Bill, everybody in that crowd knew me, and a mob literally surrounded me within 2 minutes wanting to kill me. And the bobbies over there with no guns couldn't do anything.
0: Yeah, I mean, look, the prevailing wisdom on the part of the British government is let them do what they want to do. That's it. And that's the tension in the United States. Because all of these people who object to funding, not one Democrat voted to fund Homeland Security. Not one. And that's
1: unbelievable. And by the way, thank God they got that funded.
0: Right. And that tells you that the Democratic Party wants open borders. They want this to happen. 23 gang members, foreign gang members, all illegal, were arrested in Massachusetts yesterday. 23 on a variety of crimes. And Massachusetts, do you think those people want those gang members deported? They don't. And when people ask me to explain it, I can't explain it because it's self-destructive behavior.
1: Quick break, right back. 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
1: 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They have been helping America's heroes ever since. Heroes like Fire Lieutenant Michael Wells. Now inspired by the heroism of firefighters on 9/11, Michael felt a calling to pursue his dream of serving his community as a firefighter. Now he would devote 14 years to his fire department. He would rise to lieutenant. He saved lives. He earned the badge of honor for all of his bravery. But sadly, he lost his battle with occupational cancer. This 25th anniversary of 9/11, Michael's story reminds all of us of the profound impact that day had on America's heroes and their families. Michael leaves behind his loving wife, Katie, their three children, and the Tunnel to Towers Foundation, with your help, was able to honor Michael by paying off the Wells family mortgage. 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Just go to their website, the letter T, the number 2, the letter T.org. The letter T, the number 2, the letter T.org. 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

0: right, we continue with all things Simple Man, Bill O'Reilly, all things O'Reilly at BillO'Reilly.com. All right, let me go back. I want to refocus you on how these midterms are shaping up. Now, I do have some statistics to throw at you. First of all, we had the racial gerrymandering decision, which I think is crucial heading into the midterms, helping Republicans. That's number one. Number two, I think very, very important, the Abigail Spanberger power grab, that didn't play out well at all for anybody. So I think that is key. Now, here's some information I know you don't have, and I have to do it quick. Republicans are now favored to win the House, according to the latest numbers that have come out. GOP gained 229,000 voters relative to Democrats since 24. Dems lost 275 voters across 28 swing districts since November of 24. I think this, with the radicalism we were discussing, I think their odds are diminishing. And this is not a typical election year, but I'm only giving you 30 seconds to wrap up.
1: Well, look.
0: Unless you want to stay over, I mean, we love holding you over.
1: All right.
0: Because, I mean, you're so popular. You want to analyze this election? And I'll go over it in more detail. We don't have to rush it.
1: Okay, we can do that.
0: All right, Mr. O'Reilly, I'll buy breakfast next time I see you. And I know you'll be very intimidated, and your friends would be intimidated if they saw me. That's so silly. I'm the easiest going guy they'll ever meet. You know that. Listen, it's no secret. Checkout line feels a lot heavier for a lot of people. I hate when I hear about families that, you know, are struggling in any way financially. 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
7: Fox News, I'm Tom Rigotti. The U.S. military launches a second round of fresh strikes on Iran. Fox's Jennifer Griffin is in Washington.
8: We've heard of explosions occurring at ports along the Strait of Hormuz and along the Iranian coast. We've heard that Kish Island has been hit, Keshem Island, as well as sites in western Tehran.
7: Iran's president calls President Trump's threats a sign of desperation. Opening statements have taken place in the trial of the man accused of sparking one of the most destructive wildfires in Los Angeles history.
9: A federal prosecutor telling a jury in Los Angeles Jonathan Rindernecht was motivated by resentment of the rich when he allegedly set a fire in the Pacific Palisades on New Year's Day of last year. A defense attorney arguing the 30-year-old is no arsonist and tried to stop the fire by calling 911 when he saw it break out.
7: That's Fox's Kristen Goodwin. 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
10: From 21 Alive, I'm meteorologist Michael Morinelli. This afternoon is a first alert weather day as temperatures jump up into the 90s and the heat index has already eclipsed 100 degrees. We are tracking a few showers and thunderstorms that are possible late tonight into tomorrow morning. Another round of storms and another first alert weather day for tomorrow. I'm meteorologist Michael Morinelli on WoWoWo 92.3 FM and 1190 AM.
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0: All right, 25 till the top of the hour, 800-941-SEAN. You want to be a part of the program. We'll continue with Bill O'Reilly, All Things Simple Man, self-proclaimed in a minute. 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I carry one every day. 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Now, summertime is upon us. Most people outdoors, you know, that increases the chances that, you know, God forbid that moment comes and someone wants to bring harm to you and your family and kill you and your family. You'll have the ability to defend yourself. I wish the world were different. It's not. Sig Sauer, all of them proudly made right here in America in the Live Free or Die state of New Hampshire. They have over a third of their employees now former law enforcement and veterans. They are a proud partner to our military. Sig Sauer is the official sidearm of all branches of the military. I've got a number of Sig Sauers. I got the M17, the P365, the M17 carried by our brave men and women defending freedom around the world. It's also carried by NATO troops. And remember, the P365, number one concealed carry pistol in the country. And we are a Sig Sauer family. Sweet baby James, he has several. I have several. Linda owns this bizarre one that I've never seen. It's this P365 Rose Special Edition. Anyway, check it out online. 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It's a limited time. All right, we're talking to Bill O'Reilly, all things self-proclaimed simple man. He's agreed to stick around a little bit longer, and I think it's important. So with the emergence of what we saw in Maine last night and this lunatic Graham Plattner, and we've gone over his record repeatedly. I won't echo it here. And then, you know, God is non-binary Tellerico and all the craziness with him. And now it's the party of Grandpa Bernie, Pocahontas. Bernie's endorsement is more important than any other Democrat. And he's got a good track record this primary season. And, you know, Ro Khanna, they're all supporting Graham Plattner. And then you've got Mamdani in New York. New York might be unique in some ways, but you got to pay attention. The most radical elected official in the country. You got El Sayed running in Michigan in the Senate race there. Then AOC in the squad. And you've got all the rising anti-Semitism. And then the leadership or leaders in name only will never take on the radicalism, no matter how bad, even if it's a Nazi tattoo. A party that's closing argument in the 2024 election is Donald Trump is a Nazi, fascist, racist Gestapo. Now doesn't have a problem running a guy. They are proudly getting behind a guy with a Nazi tattoo on him for 20 years. And the most baggage I've ever seen in any candidate in my life. Now, I'm asking Bill O'Reilly if this strategy is going to work through the prism of a new study that came out. The GOP since 24 have gained 229,000 voters relative to Democrats. Democrats have lost a whopping 275,000 voters across 28 swing states. Add to that the racial gerrymandering decision at the Supreme Court. Add to that Abigail Spanberger's power grab didn't work. Bill O'Reilly, what say you? Analyze this election year compared to historic midterm election years, which usually goes against the party in power.
1: I have a different take on it. If I'm running the Republican Party, I'm not going on defense at all. I'm going to basically say, look, we're going to continue our policies that work and then list the policies that work. You start with the immigration, the border, that kind of thing. But I do believe that President Trump has got to help the Republican Party and wrap this Iran thing up. Now, the word is that there's going to be military action soon, could be during your television show tonight, against the mullahs. But the president has said this many times before and has not carried through. This time he has to. He has to. And once that is established, that the mullahs are not calling the shots anymore, then you'll start to see the American people reengage. And inflation, which topped 4% today, will come quickly down. You know, oil prices will come down, food will come down. Everything will come down pretty fast once this Iran situation is pacified to some degree. It's going to take pain to do it. Pain on the Iranians, mostly, but we're going to have to do it. The second thing is that the president himself has got to go out and explain some of the policies that he is putting forth in a little bit more direct way, that this is how it helps you. Okay, this is how it helps you, because we're doing this. And it gets to be easy. We're funding ICE. And that's, it helps you because we're taking gang members off the street like they did yesterday in Massachusetts. And Massachusetts doesn't want to take gang members off the street. Are you going to vote for a party like that? Got to keep the message simple, taut, but you
0: really got to keep it pithy, Bill. Use the right word.
1: You got to keep it pithy, honey. I got a shirt. I'll send it to you. Keep it.
0: Oh, my God. Is there anything you didn't turn into merchandise in your career? Is there anything? You had no spin zone mats for people's homes. That cracked me up.
1: Right out of my night. But anyway, I don't think that at this juncture in June, early June, anybody can call this midterm. But I do believe that the Republican Party has to be more assertive here and not just blasting the Democrats, but saying, here's what we're going to continue to do for you. Wake up. Okay, wake up. You don't want these people in charge. I wish everybody could go to L.A. and San Francisco and just see the condition of those cities. It is absolutely a disgrace, both of them.
0: Well, I will tell you, I think this is, look, historical trends are what they are. The party in power historically will lose seats in the House and Senate. I don't think this is your typical election year because this is not the Democratic Party of old. We've been at this for too many decades to not know this is so radicalized, this party. Now, the only thing is there enough? People seem to forget, Bill, that the people that are voting in these primaries, the ones that are supporting Graham Plattner and El Sayed and Tallarico and Mamdani and AOC, well, more in the Senate races, they are hardcore radicalized Democrats that tend to show up during primary voting season. Just like you have, you know, more conservatives will show up. The base will show up more for primaries for Republicans. And so is this reflective of Democrats nationwide? Are they going to embrace this? That's where I think my every brain cell I have tells me it doesn't make sense that they would.
1: Depends where you live. So
0: What about Maine? What about Texas? What about Michigan?
1: Well, Texas and Michigan's too hard. Texas will stay Republican.
0: Oh, but you got El Sayed. He's out there campaigning with Hassan Piker, who said we deserve 9/11, Bill.
1: Yeah, but that's Michigan. And
0: it's Michigan, but do you think the people of Michigan, you know, short of maybe a pocket of radicals that live there, are they going to support that?
1: I don't know. It's a big union thing in Michigan. And the union, you know, these bosses come in and they say, here's what you're going to do. And a lot of people do it. But the overall theme that you're putting forth is that the majority of the American voters do not want this radical socialism. And that is true. But the stronger your alternative is to that,
0: the better,
1: the more chance you have to win.
0: All right. I think we got it. Mr. O'Reilly, we do appreciate the extra time. Thank you for being with us. I'm glad you had a good trip, even though you didn't invite me. And my feelings are not hurt. I'm not taking it personally.
1: I'm very happy to hear that, Hannity.
0: No, you don't give a flying rip. Let's be honest. But we do. This is the happiest time of the week for you.
1: It is.
0: Just saying.
1: Time for.
0: Because nobody knows how to handle you but me, to be very honest. I watch you do these debates with people, and I'm like, will you let the guy talk and just shut up? The guy has something to say. Ask him a question, let him answer, and then challenge the answer. Am I wrong about that? I'm not.
1: We've been successful with the way I do stuff. That's all I can tell you.
0: All right. All things simple, man. Bill O'Reilly, BillO'Reilly.com. Thank you, sir. Appreciate you. All right, quick break. We'll come right back. We'll hit the phones toll free. It's 800-941-SHAWN if you want to be a part of the program as we continue.
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